0: We've had some cars run into the barrier wall, not paying attention. They were on their phone.
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13: And the ticket sales have been remarkable. And I think anytime we do something with the SEC, it gets people's attention.
14: Ain't no doubt about it. You got mine. I'll tell you that. And I'm a Cubs fan, right? So there you go. I mean, it's you hit it out of the park. No pun intended. Thank you for your time, Commissioner. Enjoy week one.
13: Thanks so much. Talk to you soon.
14: Tony Petitti, from a conversation I had with him earlier this morning before I got on a plane to come to Baton Rouge. Gabe, give me 30 seconds, your reaction to what you heard there.
15: I mean, as somebody who's in Big Ten country, I'm in Wisconsin. I feel like the Big Ten's in really good hands with his leadership. We talk about, with all these other things going on, leadership within these conferences, I think, is really key, especially with the NCAA falling asleep at the wheel as many times as they had. So I feel like him, Sankey, the way that they're seemingly willing to kind of work together, try to figure out some of the issues that college football has, I think he has done a tremendous job in his first handful of years here as the commissioner in the Big Ten.
14: One thing he said, quote, we have the right rules in place. We have to have the ability to enforce them. That is one of the more troubling things that he openly acknowledged because of judges and courts and whatever.
15: Everybody's going to their local, right? Everybody's going to their state courts to try to get these rules passed. And I know he's clearly had enough of it. We're awaiting that ruling right now in Baton Rouge. Hopefully that's coming within the next 15 minutes or so. There's also another wild situation that's developing in Chapel Hill. Oof. We'll try to dissect that next. It's Amber and Ian on ESPN Radio and the ESPN app.
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4: Hey, JMV, join me tomorrow, Mystic Waters Campground, the beginning of the Labor Day weekend. Bender, me, Brent Holverson, Gina Gleros, Lindsay Monroe, the normal football Friday. I'll see you there tomorrow at 3.
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6: Well, Dre. Colorado, Georgia Tech just went final. It was on ESPN. A game that I thought was pretty lackluster, maybe to say word it correctly, Dre. Wasn't very good until it got really good at the end. Colorado comes back in the last minute. Scores a touchdown, puts them up 14-13, only for Georgia Tech to get into field goal range, have an opportunity to win the game on a 45-yarder that Colorado blocks.
7: I mean, okay.
6: And Dre, the Georgia Tech alum, is crushed.
7: I mean, so, okay. First of all, I want it on record that when Georgia Tech threw the ball and got inside the 30, they still had a timeout left. It was like 20 seconds left. The clock was stopped. I was saying then, run another play. Try to get more yards. Don't put it on your kicker's leg for a 40-something yarder to close out the game.
6: They literally ran another play. They...

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18: 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Daquan Wright and Xavien Harris, who recently were on NFL rosters, have been cleared to join LSU and play as early as Saturday night's game. Stick with us as we share the latest. Chris Burnett with you here on ESPN Radio. 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
18: 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Daquan Wright and Xavien Harris, who recently were on NFL rosters, have been cleared to join LSU and play as early as Saturday night's game. 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
18: 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Cubs Radio Network.
21: Now the set for the 2-1.
22: And he hits one in the air, deep center field. Back goes Mitchell to the center field fence. That ball is gone! Pete Crow Armstrong with a home run to center. Cubs lead 2-0.
17: Number 4.
18: Nick Sogard's go-ahead two-run homer in the 8th powers the Red Sox to a win over the Orioles. WEEI.
21: 2-1.
23: Driven high into right field. This is carrying back to the track. It is at the wall. It is gone! Nick Sogard leaves Camden. And it is 5-3 Red Sox.
17: Number 3.
18: In New Brunswick, UMass plays spoiler and pulls off the week 1 upset against Big Ten opponent Rutgers. Learfield.
24: 0-12. Erased. A decade of despair gone in one single

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17: 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Daquan Wright and Xavien Harris, who recently were on NFL rosters, have been cleared to join LSU and play as early as Saturday night's game. Stick with us as we share the latest. Chris Burnett with you here on ESPN Radio. 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
17: The NL MVP campaign continues for Pete Crow Armstrong as his two-run blast leads the Cubs over the Brewers. Cubs Radio Network.
19: Now the set for the 2-1. And he hits one in the air, deep center field. Back goes Mitchell to the center field fence. That ball is gone! Pete Crow Armstrong with a home run to center. Cubs lead 2-0.
15: Number 4.
17: Nick Sogard's go-ahead two-run homer in the 8th powers the Red Sox to a win over the Orioles. WEEI.
20: 2-1.
21: Driven high into right field. This is carrying back to the track. It is at the wall. It is gone! Nick Sogard leaves Camden. And it is 5-3 Red Sox.
15: Number 3.
17: In New Brunswick, UMass plays spoiler and pulls off the week 1 upset against Big Ten opponent Rutgers. Learfield.
22: 0-12. Erased. A decade of despair gone in one single evening in central New Jersey. And the Minutemen do it with poise, with class, with a solid effort. Final score today, maybe the biggest win of the UMass FBS era. 37 for the Minutemen, 21 for Rutgers. I mean, it is as simple as I don't believe what I just saw.
15: Number 2.
17: A thriller at Bobby Dodd Stadium in Atlanta as Colorado's Julian Lewis finds his tight end Charlie Williams for the go-ahead touchdown against Georgia Tech. Learfield.
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0: Eagles just like hot seats.
1: They just like are a
0: thriving in dysfunction organization.
1: They play like in the NFC East. I feel like that's like honestly like par for the course if you're going to play in that division.
0: Yeah, they just know they just don't. There's just no comfort there. There's just never comfort. There's always a hot seat. There's always a thing like so, you know like they're the couple that's always arguing, but they're just going to be together and they seem happy, but they always argue and they're just like next thing you know, it's like their 70th anniversary and it's like great they argued the whole time and somehow they made it. So.
2: I just envisioned, Dave, when you were talking, like a scene from The Real Housewives where everyone's having like a beautiful dinner on the beach and somebody's like, remember what you said last month?
0: Yeah.
2: Everything is perfect.
1: That's what they do.
2: Pristine, gorgeous. And then somebody's like, I don't like this. This feels a little weird. We're too happy. It's too calm. Let me drop this bomb in here. So that's what you're suggesting, that the Eagles, that they actually operate better when there's drama around?
0: That's how they do. That they function in dysfunction. That is the Eagles' way, especially with Sirianni, Hurts, and the way that they are. They function in dysfunction. They won a Super Bowl. They won a Super Bowl in the year we thought everybody was going to get fired before that year.
1: They got booed week 9 off the field against Jacksonville, by the way, in week 9. Before they came back to win that game. And then they won the Super Bowl a couple months later.
2: Well, the Eagles have won a Super Bowl. We're waiting for the Ravens, the Bills, and the Bengals to do so with Allen, Lamar, and Burrow. Does anything else matter? Does the regular season matter for those three teams? Does the playoffs matter? Is anything short of a Super Bowl matter? We'll talk about it next here on Unsportsmanlike.
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10: I'm Kirk Darling. Keenan Allen was asked about his DUI arrest after practice on Thursday at the Colts Complex in Indy.
11: Keep the discussions in-house. Just focus on being a good football player and ready for the season. Because it's an ongoing legal matter, we're not going to discuss it. Like I said, just focus on football and being a good teammate.
10: He's expected to play in the Colts season opener against the Ravens. Anthony Richardson has also been named QB2 by head coach Shane Steichen. Indiana football coach Kurt Cignetti says he's not messing around with North Texas. He harkens back to their struggles in their first game last season against Old Dominion.
12: We didn't come out of there feeling like we were a real juggernaut of a football team. But what the team did is, and the coaching staff, is they improve daily.
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24: And we're live from Lucas Oil Raceway, NHRA US National. We're listening to James Boyd, joined by Greg Rakestraw.
25: Good morning.
24: Kevin Bowen this morning.
25: How you doing?
24: I'm doing good. Christian Oates on the ones and twos.
25: In racing terms, the show has a little more downforce today because I am here and Kevin is not.
24: There we go. Yeah, I think you might know a thing or two more about this than I do and what, you know, KB might know. But Kevin Bowen, Mark Dykton taking a little vacation with the long weekend coming up. So I am joined by what some would say, human encyclopedia.
25: Well, first of all, this is your first time out here at Raceway Park, correct?
24: Yes, first time. I was calling, trying to get directions, where to park, how to get in correctly, not getting arrested to start, you know, the Friday morning, things like that.
25: Good call. you would say this is a hidden gem, but it's been here since like the early 60s.
24: Right, right.
25: The event, you know, if you want to sound like the cool kids, call it the Big Go. That's the folks in drag racing call
24: okay,
25: it.
24: Okay, the Big Go.
25: The Big Go, because this is their Super Bowl, even though they have like 6 weeks of playoffs that follow this. This is like the single biggest weekend of the drag racing season. And I want to say it's maybe one of the more undercovered things, great things that we have in sports in our town. And unfortunately for me, the reason I tell people, because I'll come out and do things like this, I'm rarely out here like during the course of the weekend, mm-hmm. is for the exact kind of reason you talked about. It is the long holiday weekend, and for those of us that kind of live in the Colts sphere of things, it's our last weekend to kind of get away. Not that we're complaining about our jobs in any way, shape, form, or fashion, but for example, like this is the last Sunday I have off until like December.
24: Yeah, yeah.
25: You know, or right, because of the Thursday night game, basically the one before Thanksgiving. And obviously you live that life even more so than I do. Where like you were out there all 3 days of practice this week.
24: Absolutely.
25: I was able with no game to kind of check out and knowing I'll be on the Zoom on Monday and the coordinator Zoom on Tuesday yeah. and at practice on Wednesday. And I'll kind of pick back up that pace, but I kind of hit the eject button for a few days. So I'm glad that we are out here. You have lived in Indianapolis now for how long, JB?
24: This is my fifth year.
25: Okay.
24: Yeah.
25: So, again, welcome to – this place is awesome. So, we're in the Top Eliminator Club, which would be –
24: oh, that sounds like I'm important.
25: You are. Well, you always are.
24: I don't know about
25: that. Always the case. We are basically just behind the start-finish line. So, we are at the south end of the facility. If you're familiar with where the archway is of the drag strip, that's where we are. But the drag strip is here, and then you've got a very famous, you know, 0.7-mile oval right behind us. So, like, the Truck Series race is there now. Whatever, what I would call the Busch Series, I think it is the O'Reilly Auto Parts Series now, the one that runs the Saturday race at the Brickyard. That race would be, frankly, much better if it was here at Raceway Park, and legendarily it kind of was for the better part of 25 years. So there is a whole lot of motorsports history that has taken place and will continue to take place here at Raceway Park.
24: Absolutely. So we got a jam-packed show this morning because, as you mentioned a little bit earlier, Football Friday,
25: I'm aware of that.
24: I feel like you're always a part of that. We can't really.
25: Yeah, I'm not the 8 o'clock guest today because I'm the guest for the entire show.
24: Exactly. So we'll definitely have you covered from a high school perspective. We got IU hosting North Texas tomorrow. Purdue getting in action tonight against Indiana State. So excited about that. WTHR's Dominic Randall will be coming up here in about 25 minutes. You know, he'll be crowd surfing somewhere.
25: He is at Franklin Community High School this morning.
24: Is that the Grizzlies?
25: The Grizzly Cubs.
24: Grizzly Cubs.
25: Franklin College is the Grizzlies.
24: Okay. I'm getting there. So
25: same thing works in Greencastle. The DePauw Tigers, the Greencastle Tiger Cubs.
24: Okay.
25: Those are the two places it's like that in the state.
24: There we go. And so we'll hear from Dominic Miranda. We'll have a couple drivers actually join us here live at the NHRA U.S. Nationals. And then we'll round out the show with a lot more college football talk as well with one of my buddies at The Athletic, David Ubbin, stopping by to talk about IU because, I mean, why not? Defending national champions. It's typically something we have to kind of cover on these airwaves. And so excited for a jam-packed day. But I will start here. We did have a chance to stop by Colts practice yesterday and hear from Keenan Allen for the first time since his arrest, Rake. And I don't know what I expected, but there wasn't a whole lot that was said on his part, partly because, as he said, it's a legal matter.
25: Correct.
24: But, you know, hearing some of the comments, Rake, and him basically not even say the word sorry at all or acknowledge. I was trying to think of a headline to write on my story from his comments, and I couldn't even say acknowledge or addresses because he really didn't go there. And so, what were some of your thoughts on maybe just how he navigated that? And
25: sure.
24: Do you think there is a way to not implicate yourself legally, but say something of, hey, I bleeped up?
25: Yes and no. I understand not just kind of pleading the fifth, but almost. I'm trying to think of the best connotation to give here, being very non-committal on an answer because, again, you are kind of backing up what you're doing legally, especially if you feel you are going to contest the matter.
24: Yeah.
25: You know, some details of this have kind of leaked out, you know, where he wasn't driving. Apparently, I've heard that the blood alcohol limit was like literally at the line, like 0.08, whatever the case may be. So I understand if you're like, hey, I'm just going to no comment this until until this is adjudicated in the court of law. I understand and respect that.
24: Exactly. And so I'm not going to harp on that too much. It is what it is. And like we've laid out throughout the show this week, he most likely will not face punishment until next season, if he's even playing next season. So it's kind of weird how it works in the NFL, but he's going to be a big part of this team. And Shane Steichen confirmed that, hey, there's not going to be any on-field punishment. This dude's going to play for us.
25: You're going to kick the can down the curb on this thing. And I would also say this. I agreed with what Chris Ballard had to say on Tuesday. Guy's been in the league for X amount of time and zero off the field problems.
24: Yeah.
25: You're allowed a mistake, especially in a situation where thankfully no one was hurt in something along those lines. And again, it's one of those things. I think you made a mistake? Yes, but I am okay with reserving judgment until we get an entire picture of how this played out and exactly legally what he is going to be charged with and how this case ends up being prosecuted, et cetera.
24: Exactly. And again, we also do empathize with those who might have had their lives affected
25: absolutely.
24: By people who have...
25: Not trying to minimize that in any way,
24: exactly.
25: shape, or fashion.
24: Just looking at this one case kind of in a vacuum. But I will say, he didn't comment on that, but one thing he did comment on was the uniform number, which is still undecided. Doesn't know if he's going to be number 10 or number 11, but a new number this year.
25: I'm not sure if that's what I want him focusing on right now, is what number I'm going to wear.
24: I have to ask a question that he would actually answer yesterday.
25: And again, I realize Laquon Treadwell is a veteran.
24: Yeah.
25: And his do the Colts have the two oldest receivers in the league?
24: They might.
25: With Allen and Treadwell.
24: I mean, you got one guy who's an 11-year vet, and the other one's a 14-year vet.
25: There's other guys in between, but you get the idea.
24: Yeah.
25: Because, like, literally, the only receiver in the league last year older than Keenan Allen was Adam Thielen, who has since retired.
24: Yeah.
25: So, you know, there might be guys the same age. I'm not, you know, don't know. This guy's 38 years old, 38 days older than Allen. You get from an age standpoint, he's as old as it gets. But part of me is like, all right, come on, dude.
24: Yes.
25: This is a future, which I got a little grief about on Twitter from saying that.
24: Oh.
25: So when Keenan makes his catch on Saturday, I basically allude to a future Hall of Famer. And some people on Twitter were like, that guy's a dummy. Others were like, that's a genius. So it's like every topic on Twitter these days. You start with 40% like you, 40% hate you, and the other 20% you got to convince to kind of come to your side of the argument because that's how apparently the world works. But folks, put this in perspective for Allen. And I've got this just because of having, you know, the preseason bio notes and ready to spit them out on cue when needed. Keenan is 13th in NFL history in catches.
24: Yes.
25: And I want to say he is 47 or 48 away from getting to 5th. Now, Travis Kelce is in front of him, so that might be 6th. But I don't care how you get your catches, so to speak. If you have the potential in the history of the National Football League by the end of the season to be 5th in a major statistical category, like number of catches for your career,
24: yeah,
25: you are a first ballot Hall of Famer. Do not pass go. You get it. Now, Reggie Wayne's in front of him.
24: I was
25: going
24: to say, people around here don't want to hear that right now.
25: No. Keenan's going to be 5-6 years from now.
24: Fair enough.
25: Reggie should be a Hall of Famer like 5 or 6 months from now. So I'm not saying like he should go in instead of Reggie. I'm saying get Reggie's backside in the Hall of Fame.
24: There you go.
25: And then knowing that 5 or 6 years down the road, Keenan Allen will be in the Hall of Fame. And let's face it, the best case scenario for us as Colts fans this year, or guys that cover the team, is that Keenan has just his typical year. 60, 70, 80 catches, and you know what? He goes, Hank still do this, and he comes back next year. That's the scenario you want to see play out if you're a Colts fan.
24: Exactly. And so, again, he was mum on the arrest, understandable about that.
25: But there was
24: other things that we got to talk about throughout yesterday's availability, one of those being that the Colts named a backup quarterback, Anthony Richardson Sr.
25: Which is kind of what we saw with our own eyes, right?
24: Yeah, but I would just say, Rake, and I was kind of going back through my own story, the journey from even just last year, Anthony being the backup, to him now being the backup again this year, is wild.
25: Yeah, it is.
24: I mean, he went from competing for the starting job last year to, you know, losing to Daniel Jones, being on the bench, getting hurt while he was on the bench, getting severely hurt, out for the season,
25: right.
24: Didn't get a chance at a redemption, and now you look up and it's like, wait a second, you requested a trade in there at one point, and now you're back for your final year in your contract, and you could be a big factor for this team, just knowing that Daniel Jones, as much as we want to stay healthy, he's a tough dude. I think the locker room loves him. He has injury history, so you might be one play away from redeeming yourself.
25: A couple of things that immediately come to mind here. First of all, if you want to look for a corollary, if there were the two biggest battles of training camp, for those guys, it mattered what they did in games. In practice, maybe there wasn't as big of a difference between Spencer Schrader or Blake Groupie, and frankly, Groupie was the better kicker. Who's the kicker now?
24: Yeah.
25: Spencer Schrader.
24: Yeah.
25: He did better when the lights were on him in terms of preseason games. In all of the reps that we were able to watch at training camp, probably Anthony was slightly ahead of Riley Leonard, but not the margin that he was during actual game play. And who's the backup quarterback? Anthony Richardson. And again, and I've got Rick Venturi's voice ringing in my head from the last 3 weeks. He's like, hey, he can win you some games. And is Anthony flawed as a quarterback? Yes, he is. But there are still some things that he does that are of a superlative nature. And it's not like we could probably sit here and do this. We have too many guests to do this today.
24: Yeah.
25: We could sit here and go through the NFL roster and go, well, that team loves their backup. I'm probably getting to one hand, maybe no more than two.
24: Yeah.
25: So every team's backup is flawed.
24: Yeah.
25: If not, you know what they would be? Somebody else's starting quarterback. So again, we don't need to grade him in terms of, you know, being a perfect passer. Yes, I know he was the 4th pick in the draft in 2023. I get that. But a phrase that gets thrown out a lot these days is a new normal.
24: Yeah.
25: Let's grade Anthony a little bit differently. Do I think of what the Colts have now? And frankly, anything that would clearly be available in the market, is Anthony your best option as a backup quarterback? Yes, he is.
24: There you go. So we'll get, again, more into that Colts conversation. We're out here at the NHRA U.S. Nationals Lucas Oil Raceway, my first time. And so I'm excited to see how things kind of get down around these parts. And when I was walking in, last thing I'll say before we hit this break real quick is that Cam Blankenship, our on-site engineer, I said, hey, I thought we were outside. And he said, yeah, that doesn't really work here because it's going to get pretty loud here
25: so
24: pretty soon.
25: They're going to be running, I think the sportsman division goes off at 8:45.
24: Okay.
25: And it would sound great until like the next pass. And then all of a sudden you hear, I just scared Cam by doing that. I'm trying to do that in a way where I wouldn't like damage equipment, but we would just like go static for like 5 seconds.
24: Gotcha.
25: It sounded like you were swearing, and that was somebody's way of hitting the dump button with somebody hitting the accelerator, you know, on their machine.
24: All right. Well, look.
25: Might get singed from, like, you know, the exhaust. Also a possibility.
24: I don't know if I could hazard pay for today, but happy to be out here. Happy to be with you all this morning. Thank you all for listening, and we'll catch up with you here on the side of the break.
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24: All right, welcome back to the Fan Morning Show live at the NHRA US Nationals at Lucas Oil Raceway. You recognize my voice, I hope. James Boyd, joined by the great Greg Raystraw.
25: Hello, how are you? Good morning.
24: It is a good morning. We got Christian Oates on the ones and twos because the rest of the crew ditched me. They ditched me.
25: Right? I was going to say, how did you get with I'm sure Dykton's at Disney World because he's there 39 days a year. I would assume that Bowen is, after dropping off the kids at school, is on a golf course somewhere.
24: He might be.
25: How did you get stuck actually working on what, for a lot of folks, is a quasi-holiday?
24: Because I'm committed to the cause, okay? I'm committed to the people, the listeners. And so I'll be heading probably up north a little bit to go visit my family later on this weekend. But the show must go on.
25: And you're a single dude with no kids.
24: Yeah, you know, I ain't got to worry about, you know, dropping the kids off, who's going to be at grandma's house this weekend, none of that stuff.
25: Your work day on a Friday heading into a three-day holiday weekend does end at 9:55 in the morning.
24: That is true.
25: That does tend to kind of lead into, hey, I could actually work, as compared to Mark as well as Kevin, who have, you know, misses in their ear.
24: Yeah,
25: hey, this
24: yeah.
25: is what we're doing. Okay, sweetheart.
24: One day I'll get serious. Yeah. But today ain't that day.
25: No, no.
24: Chris, let's
25: take
24: get
25: your
24: to
25: time. Take your time.
24: Chris, let's get to a morning check down. All right, so we
25: Audible.
24: I'm sorry. We have a
25: live call.
24: Oh, I'm sorry. Look, I'm learning as we go.
25: Do you want me to give you like the voice guy would sound and do like I don't know, like an a cappella version?
24: How about you start it off, Rick. Let's see how you do it with your sound.
25: Well, I was morning checked out. Brought to you by. How about that?
24: There you go. So we'll start with, again, we'll cover really quickly. Keenan Allen did break his silence yesterday after being arrested Sunday. He didn't have much to say on the topic. However, we did get another update legally with another former football player, Mark Sanchez. He is set to plead guilty to some of, if not all of, the charges that he had way back when in October of last year, if you remember that case, Rake.
25: And I am very interested to see what sort of jail time, if any, he is going to have to serve. Because clearly those were very significant charges that he was facing for the incident that he was a part of. It has already cost him his job at Fox. And so that is a significant penalty of itself. But knowing you are pleading this down, I'm curious exactly what jail time and or community service time are going to look like for Mark. In other words, could Mark be spending time as an invited guest of the state of Indiana?
24: We'll see. I did hear from his lawyer. I heard from the lawyer Perry Toll, the 69-year-old man at the time that he was involved with in an altercation. And to be clear, Mark Sanchez was deemed as the alleged aggressor in this by the prosecutor, so that's why.
25: And the other gentleman was in self-defense.
24: Exactly, yes. And so that's why I think that he is trying to take a plea deal or something of that sort. So we'll get it all sorted out. I was supposed to actually go to jury trial next week, but that will no longer happen, and I'll give you the updates when we have them. Moving on to other things related to football. AR, number 5,
25: yep.
24: Named QB2. We did hear from him yesterday. I had a chance to ask him, hey, wait a second. I know you're saying you're loving to be here. You're excited to have an opportunity to be QB2, but what about that trade request? And so, Christian, if you got that ready for you, here is AR on his trade request and where things kind of stand.
0: I'm here. You know, I'm not really thinking about that. I haven't talked to my agent about that in a minute, honestly. Since the day one of camp, you know, I've just been preparing, trying to prepare myself to be, you know, the backup for Daniel. And I got granted that today. So that's my main focus. You know, I'm trying to make sure I can just elevate myself. So God's willing, my name and number is called. I can go out there and perform.
25: That, again, that shows great maturity from his standpoint. And again, we talk about maturity just because he is still so young. It's his fourth year here, but he is still so young from an age perspective. But this dates back to what we talked about, even when that trade demand kind of came out, you know, where those of us that are around him have said, hey, listen, the Colts are okay to keep him because he legitimately is a really good dude.
24: Yeah.
25: He is not going to be a guy that's going to be a problem in the locker room. Everybody understands it's kind of business. And to his credit, he did not let that situation distract him from what he needed to do, which is continue to improve as a quarterback if he wants a legitimate chance at playing time, whether that is here or for any of the 31 other NFL franchises. So he has had a very good offseason. Again, make no mistake about it. Is he still a flawed quarterback? Yes. Is Daniel Jones your obvious starter? Yes. And so hopefully this is frankly something that we don't talk about during the course of the regular season. But because of how Daniel Jones plays, there's probably a chance that we're going to see Anthony get in the game at some point in time. There obviously is the conversation, and I understand because you're not trying to tip your hand here or anything. When asked about it, Shane Steichen goes pretty mum. Hey, you going to have a set of plays for Anthony Richardson? Well, you're not going to tell the Baltimore Ravens throughout the course of the preseason, they're going to have a package set for Anthony. you're trying to spring that on them by surprise.
24: Yes.
25: I understand why he's not exactly glib about talking about things like that. So, but do I think maybe we'll see a player or two for Anthony? I do. I really do. Because, again, he's got that skill set, and it's something that the other team defensively has to prepare for.
24: Exactly. And so sticking with that football theme, we have Purdue hosting Indiana State tonight. You did mention that there was a game that got moved from the high school ranks.
25: Correct.
24: Is this a yearly occurrence?
25: So with Purdue playing a Friday night game, that is often the case. Either you usually would play on Saturday instead. Maybe it was easier to get officials, especially on a holiday weekend,
24: yeah,
25: to play on Thursday night. So West Lafayette and Lebanon played last night. Lebanon Tigers getting the victory an evening ago. And the gap game was played last night because for any of you that have been around Rossade, Purdue, West Lafayette, the high school is literally next to the Purdue campus.
24: Yeah.
25: The football stadium is a little bit further back, but there is no way on God's green earth you could play a high school football game. I think it's Gordon Straley Field, maybe something along those lines,
24: yep,
25: where West Lafayette
24: I've been
25: plays.
24: Down there.
25: You can't play that off of Northwestern Avenue in 52 with Rossade and parking less than a mile away. So,
24: no chance.
25: So there was a high school football game last night.
24: So we got Barry Odom beginning year two tonight. IU is going to be hosting North Texas tomorrow. And, of course, we know that there's a familiar face on the other side in Taven Jackson.
25: Taven Jackson spent 2 years in Indiana University, obviously spent time at Tennessee and Central Florida as well. Starting quarterback, coming back to face his old team. Good luck to Taven. I hope for good things for him. I'm not sure tomorrow will be his day.
24: Last couple things I got for you. Cubs beat the Brewers yesterday. We had Tyrese Halliburton throwing out the first pitch for the Cubs, in spite of being from Wisconsin. A little bit of back and forth there. You know, Tyrese likes his petty.
25: Does Tyrese go full-time WWE when his playing days are done?
24: I think he does. He's got the personality for it, for sure.
25: He's
24: the ultimate heel.
25: Loves playing the heel.
24: He's the heel.
25: Now,
24: for sure.
25: Again, he is. You see the difference in basketball players, their build versus other sports, kind of like me around soccer guys.
24: Okay.
25: Like, God, these guys are short and skinny. When you see Tyrese out of a basketball setting, like, he's remarkably skinny as you're watching him, you know, walk to the plate. I bring that up. I'm not sure he could pull the McAfee and actually look good in a WWE ring. So I think Tyrese has to be the manager.
24: Okay.
25: I'm not sure he's getting full, he could train for it. I'm not sure he's getting full blown involved in an actual wrestling match, But being a manager at that level, oh, he could pull that off easily.
24: Gotcha. And then we got Caitlin Clark, Team USA, along with Leah Boston. They'll be getting up in action here in less than an hour over in Berlin. They got their first game of the World Cup against China, I believe. So I think it's going to be on TNT if you want to catch that this morning. So our ladies will be back in action trying to go for another gold. I can't tell you the last time they didn't win gold in FIBA World Cup or the Olympics, but that is, you know, all we have this morning. Not all we have, but a lot of things kind of get through our check down, and we'll have Dominic Miranda now on the other side to talk a little high school football, and I hope that he is safe somewhere and not crowd surfing when he takes our call.
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27: The heat wave continues today with mostly sunny skies and highs in the mid-90s this afternoon. Heat indices will exceed 100 degrees late in the day. Plus, there is a chance for a pop-up shower and thunderstorm. I'm Fox 59 meteorologist Amber Hardwick for The Fan.

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1: Back again on this beautiful Football Friday. The sun is up, Rake.
2: That it is.
1: And I can finally see what the heck I was supposed to be driving in. I was getting directions on where to park here at the NHRA US Nationals at Lucas Oil Raceway, and I was a little confused at first.
2: What I can tell you, though, is that the Ronald Reagan Highway out here to our west is a relatively new addition to the area.
1: Okay.
2: And it makes getting here significantly easier.
1: Okay.
2: Especially from my neck of the woods.
1: Well, I appreciate it.
2: It was a very quick jaunt across Kessler and down the Ronald Reagan to get here today.
1: Well, you know, you got us hooked up, and we'll definitely cover a little bit more about why we're out here. But in the meantime, we do have Dominic Miranda from WTHR joining us for a Football Friday. And so I'm excited about that. And just to let you know, Operation Football is presented by LearnMoreIndiana.org. 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Don't wait to secure your child's future today, because Lord knows I needed the money as well when I was back in school. So with that, we will get to Dominic Miranda. Dominic, brother, where are you? I know you're out here, but I mean, where are you? Like, are you on the ground or are you in the air right now? Are you being crowd surfed or what's going on?
3: Good morning, gentlemen. It is hot. It is humid. I'm at Franklin Community High School right now down in Grizzly Cub country. It was a beautiful morning. The sky was absolutely gorgeous. The kids were fired up, ready to rock. We're talking about the eighth ranked Grizzly Cubs in Class 5A. I grew out my beard in hopes to manifest the chill of autumn, but Mother Nature had other ideas, but that's all right. That's all right. We're excited about it. We're sweaty, and we're ready to see week three of Indiana high school football. Can't believe we're 3 weeks in already.
2: Sunrise begins at 4 a.m., not like for all of us, but like for the folks on Channel 13. What time is your first hit during these Friday morning shows?
3: All right, we have a very strict schedule of, we have some live pictures at 6 and 6.05. I come on for a tease at 6.10. We have a little break there. Then we have some more picks and teases, 6.30, 6.35. Our main three-minute hit with the kids is at 6.45. That's the one that gets them excited. 3 minutes is an eternity in TV terms, but it is fantastic. It really is fantastic. We have a lot of different stuff planned. And then we do a 6:59 kind of picture with the kids to end our show. Then we switch to streaming on Channel 13. And today we did I want to shout out Journey, the sophomore, and Christian, Karsten, the senior, both made 20-yard field goals today. So how about that? Really, I want to clap it up for those two guys. So we did some fun with that with our streaming. But it's a ton of action, and I know the kids really love it. And so does the band and cheerleaders and everybody. So a lot of fun here at Franklin.
1: All I know is you had like the Pat McAfee version of the kicking contest.
3: Yeah.
1: Did you yell at some kid when they missed?
3: No. Okay, so how about this? I lined it up from 25 yards, okay, at the 15-yard line. I'm like, all right, if I can sink this, maybe it's too easy. Because, I mean, I'm no, like, Pat McAfee in his prime or anything. But I hit it well, just short, and then I lined it up from 20, and I hit it. So I was like, all right, you know, we'll see what these guys can do. Karsten nails it, and then Journey comes in, and she hit it. She would have been good from like 35 yards. Come to find out later, she's a soccer player, but still, I was like, all right, this is pretty sweet. So maybe we'll back it up next week. I don't know.
1: Impressive stuff there. Again, we're listening to WTHR's Dominic Miranda on this Football Friday, Operation Football. He's out at Franklin. They'll be hosting Perry Meridian. You know, we got to ask now, what games are you looking at tonight? Which one should we be trying to get a ticket to or trying to get a streaming service to?
3: Yes. Well, Franklin ranked 8th there in Class 5A, 2-0 for the Grizzly Cubs. Impressive. Obviously, everyone's eyes are going to be on Chittard and Roncalli. Okay. This is both of them. Their schedules, both of them, to start the season has been very, very difficult. So it's going to be interesting to watch that game. And so Chittard Roncalli is our game of the week. We're going to be there live, 5 and 6. And then Linton and Indy Lutheran is who I have my eyes on. Okay. 2A, ninth-ranked Linton. They haven't scored a point this season, okay? 0-2, still ranked in there in the top 10 in Class 2A, visiting Indy Lutheran, ranked third. So I'm interested in that one. And then you have to talk about Class 6A, Battle of Southside, Northside, Center Grove, and Carmel. Everyone's eyes are going to be on that one. It was a hard choice between Center Grove, Carmel, Chautauqua, Roncalli for our game of the week. I'll tell you that. But we're going to be at both. So interested in that. Kind of off the beaten path then. I like Cecina and Brebeuf. And then Mooresville and Plainfield. Mooresville looking to get to 3-0. That's going to be a really interesting game that I have my eyes on for sure. And then obviously I have to mention Lawrence North and Lawrence Central. Anything can happen in that game at all times. Lawrence North getting right last week. Lawrence Central falling to Zionsville, I believe. So that's going to be fun. Doesn't matter records or skill level, anything in that game. You can throw it out. So it's a fun slate. It always is in Central Indiana.
2: 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What sort of, I think getting on television is enough inducement for the kids, the band, the cheerleaders, et cetera. What sort of goodies, bribes, gifts, swag do you roll out this early morning to get kids on campus 2 or 3 hours out of their school day?
3: Yeah, great question. I am floored everywhere we go at just how pumped up they are that we're here. So that it makes you feel good because you try to deliver for them because you don't want to get here and everybody be like, why did I wake up at 5 a.m. to come here? Okay. So, well, you know, we have our, Operation Football signs. We got foam fingers. Okay. Usually the schools are very, very good. I've been hard pressed to be at a school who doesn't do something by way of coffee or, donuts or breakfast sandwiches, waters, whatever you want early in the morning. Like Franklin had donuts for us this morning. I know we've been several different places who have goodies or it's something to get the kids kind of fired up and ready to go. But the schools do a masterful job of coordinating, communicating, and getting people here. I mean, there have been very, very select few weeks in my 4 years now doing this that there have been, less than 100, at least 100 kids here, usually much, much more. So, or many, many more. So, we just bring the juice. I bring a coordinated effort of like, okay, here's what I want. I need you guys to be loud. This is when we're hitting. This is when we're live. So as long as I'm organized and the way I look at it is if I am energized and excited to be here, then they will be too. If I'm just kind of like, okay, whatever, like do whatever you want and don't really have a plan, then they're going to be they're kids. They're 14 to 18 years old. All right. My brain wasn't even near fully developed at that point. So you got to be very clear what you want. What are we doing? Be excited doing it. Get loud. And usually it ends up being a lot of fun. So, and then I go to places where I don't know what I'm going to do. Like last year when I did the crowd serve, I had no idea I was going to do that. That just kind of organically happened. I've jumped through signs. I've, sprinted around. I've put a helmet on and shoulder pads on. I did a drill once at Park Tudor. So the creativity and it's unique everywhere you go. So that's kind of the way I look at it. We don't really have to bribe them. As long as you're excited to be there, I think they're excited too.
2: So now the question is this nap time in the Miranda household, knowing you got to be out working and you're going to be on the air until 11:30 tonight? How do you maintain said energy for the second half of your literal day-night doubleheader?
1: He's juiced up.
3: How do you nap after this? I mean, honestly, everybody asked me that. They're like, okay, so now do you like go home and nap? And usually what I do is I'm typically at WTHR until probably 10 a.m., maybe 11 if I have a lot to do, if I'm just trying to get everything out on social media, trying to like make sure everything's good with the rundown at the evening shows and for the 11 o'clock, what games we're going to. And today probably like check with athletic directors on what games are pushed back 30 minutes to an hour just due to the heat and everything. So getting all that squared away. Then I usually am home chilling on the couch, either watching a fantasy football show or just eating lunch or just catching up with my wife because she works from home till about 1 o'clock, 2 o'clock. And then I start getting antsy. I need to get back into the station, make sure everything's good, make sure we have everything done for the 4 o'clock, 5 o'clock, 6 o'clock, 11 o'clock. So I feel like if I nap, I'm going to miss something or something's going to happen or the day's just going to sneak up on me. So I've tried, I just can't do it. So I just power through, keep my mind occupied with football. And generally, that's a good idea. Okay, I don't know if you guys agree, but if you keep football in the brain, all level, all the time, you're usually going to be all right. So I usually push through and then just get excited. And then I can finally let my guard down, you know, when we finally get done with our 11 o'clock show, posted for the morning and everything. I get home around 12:30, 1 a.m. And, you know, I don't want my tombstone to read, "Don Miranda got 8 hours of sleep every night." You know what I mean? It's okay.
1: I think
3: it's all right.
1: I relate to that for sure. Again, that's the voice of Dominic Miranda, Channel 13, WTHR, joining us here for Operation Football. Last one I got for you, Dom, and I do want to pivot over to the professional side of things. Anthony Richardson Sr.
3: Yes.
1: is QB2. What are your thoughts on the decision to roll with him as the backup over Riley Leonard?
3: Yeah, I think that's where it was trending. Look, I mean, I think the opportunity for Riley Leonard was there. Was there the whole camp. I think it's almost like both of them were just kind of waiting for the other to, like, make something happen. And, you know, I asked Shane yesterday what was the ultimate decider. And, I mean, Anthony just played better in the game settings. That's what he said. I mean, that's pretty much the short and long of it. I don't think either of them did anything groundbreaking to separate themselves. But just factually, cut and dry, Anthony did better in the game-like settings. I mean, I was impressed with the way – I'm just impressed with the way Anthony handles himself. Every time we hear from him, he's saying the right things. And, you know, I think – and Chris Ballard said he's an exceptional teammate. He's proud of him. And, like, I don't know if that makes anybody feel better when you're talking about a former fourth overall pick. So, like, I get that. I understand that. But this needed to happen because here's the thing. If what helps Anthony Richardson and what helps the Colts, if there's even any semblance of a trade hinted at out there at any point before the trade deadline this season, you know, God forbid if Daniel Jones goes down, what helps everybody involved is if Anthony Richardson goes out there as the backup quarterback, plays and plays well. Because then the Colts are like, okay, that's interesting. Or, you know, that boosts his trade value, of which there is little at this point in time. So this needed to happen. It did happen. Very happy for Anthony Richardson. But I don't think it was anything, you know, jumping off the page that he's the backup quarterback. I think this was the desired outcome for all parties, just for all scenarios regarding him, whether he's on the team or off the team. But, you know, what helps all involved is if he does play and has to play, that he goes out there and plays well. It helps everybody. So this was a good, I think, a net positive situation for Anthony Richardson.
2: Dom, I'm going to see you at Carmel tonight.
3: I am going to be at so we're down a shooter tonight, unfortunately. So I'm pulling three games. I'm going to Chautauqua-Roncalli, Brownsburg-Franklin Central, and Linton-Indy Lutheran. So I won't be at Carmel Center Grove, although I kind of wish I was. But, you know, runner-up being at Chautauqua-Roncalli, I'm not mad about it. I'm assuming that's where you will be, sir. Obviously.
2: Knowing you, this man knows geography, that's how you cover high school football.
1: There
2: find
1: you go.
2: Three or four games that are within, you know, about a mile of each other. And literally, if Beach Grove was at home, he'd be shooting that game at two, because those four schools are all like in a mile loop. So very efficient by you.
1: Exactly. So, Dom, yes. We appreciate the time, brother. I would say go take a nap, but I know you won't. But we'll see you soon.
3: Can't sleep. Hey, Notre Dame, I hope Kevin Bowen's on his way to Lambeau Field right now, baby. Irish by a billion on Sunday night. We'll see you there.
1: There you go. Again, that is the voice of Dominic Miranda, kind enough to join us here for Operation Football. And again, I just want to say this really quickly. Operation Football is presented by LearnMoreIndiana.org, filing the FAFSA that helps your child access nearly $400 million in Indiana financial aid, including 21st Century Scholarship

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1: As Dom was given, you know, different big matchups that he's looking forward to, I think there are three obvious ones locally. Center Grove Carmel, it, to me, is first and foremost.
2: Yeah.
1: Chatard Roncalli, with then kind of next to that group, and he mentioned Lawrence Central and Lawrence North, and what he said is spot on. That game is the ultimate game locally where I don't care what the records are because the underdog seemingly wins that game okay. more often than the favorite. LN is the favorite in that game. Now, LC has Errol Kearns going to play at Texas A&M. And again, it's not as if LN was poor or was beaten by a bad team when Brownsburg got them in week number one. Again, LN the favorite, but I did both of those games last year. LN won with a second left to go in the first game. And then in the postseason, LC won on a fumble recovery in the end zone for a touchdown, literally as time expired. Crazy things happen when those two teams get together.
2: You have lived a life, my friend. I feel like when you get to heaven one day, I got to ask God, you know, how many national anthems did this guy hear in his lifetime? Because there has to be, you know, well in the thousands for you, Rake. I do want to, speaking of, you know, just unique setups and things like that and maybe living a different life, today, out here at the NHRA US Nationals at Lucas Oil Raceway, my first time, you want to fill in the people of why we're on site here today and maybe, you know, having a different view of things.
1: Well, it's the big go. It is the
2: so the big go.
1: The big go.
2: Okay.
1: It is the ultimate weekend for this sport. And again, 75th anniversary season for the NHRA as well. So they're celebrating that. And it is nonstop action. And they'll get on the drag strip here at about 8:45 in the sportsman division. We'll have a couple of drivers that will join us during the 8 and 9 o'clock hour. Again, this is something that I think we as a sports media probably undercover a little bit, and it's also a group in the NHRA that it is a sport that is fan friendly. I remember an old marketing, you know, ploy is that every pass is a garage pass. You can kind of walk around and see them putting the cars together. But drivers of all kinds, especially IndyCar and NHRA, get it. You've got to get in front of the camera as often as possible because that's how your sponsors get recognition. And so they are a tremendously easy group to work with. So Austin Prock, who was one of the points leaders, and legendary Ron Capps scheduled to join us during the course of today's show. And you and I often judge, you know, what we do, events we cover, by the level of parking that we get.
2: Yeah.
1: Okay. Now, when you get here at the literal butt crack of dawn,
2: yeah.
1: You and I are just outside of this building,
2: yeah.
1: which is next to the front row. Do you know how much we could charge for the places we are parked just outside
2: yeah,
1: of this
2: but,
1: building right
2: but
1: now?
2: But here's the thing. I think if you charge them, you might not be able to come back. And so I would like to be able to be coming back here and not get banned.
1: See, this is you thinking about long term.
2: Yeah.
1: Me going, how much money could I make off of this? And then go on to the next.
2: There you go. Well, I learned a couple things so far. You know, maybe not charge for parking when I come here. And also, make sure I'm not too close to the cars so that I don't lose my lips.
1: Yeah. You be careful. You do have, like, Don Miranda's, your beard is game is strong.
2: Yeah, a little bit.
1: I don't want that getting singed.
2: Yeah.
1: So be careful. So, we do have. Because the sales department does a wonderful job here. We do have some longer breaks during the course of this show.
2: Okay.
1: And so at some point in time, once the cars are going about 8:45, during a break, we will sneak out there. What I would suggest you do is, Cam's going to really love this suggestion, is treat this like you're a rock star playing a band. Like, unhook your gear and leave your headphones on.
2: Oh, wow.
1: And then walk out where you've got a level of protection.
2: It's that loud.
1: It's that loud, and you're that close,
2: ooh.
1: Most importantly.
2: Okay.
1: But trust me, when we're on when we're doing this at like 8:45 and they get fired up and going, you will not have a problem even inside of this building hearing what's going on.
2: Oh, boy.
1: Yeah.
2: I'm like nervous but excited at the same time.
1: When you are building machinery just for raw, brutal speed the way they do out here, you're not concerned about noise dampening.
2: Fair enough. So, again, excited to be out here. It's a unique setup and something that we're

0: happy to be a part of. We got on-site engineer Cam Blankenship making sure that we're all good from an on-site perspective. And also, we got Christian Oates back there in the studio. Christian, you hanging up well? Are your pants on? You're not doing the Mark Dykton thing, are you?
1: Well, I'm good. I'm good. It's Friday, so anything like that is good for me.
0: Okay.
2: I don't think anybody's going to be in the building from the way, because all of our fan shows are on location today at three different locations. So much like Don Miranda, Cam's probably doing it. He's probably doing JMV's show as well. Is he? Nod, yes. So, that's a wild, the appropriately named JMV Weekend Bender.
0: Yeah, I did see that. Waters. I did see that.
2: So, Cam, be careful if you find the White Rock, just so you know.
0: All right. Well, we'll get to the on this other side. Got the 8 o'clock hour coming up. Again, as we talked about, we'll have the legendary Ron Capps join us in that hour, as well as talk some more college and high school football on the other side.
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2: Now, during the break, James Boyd was kind enough to go, hey, you want to lead us in this segment? I'm like, no. This is your show.
0: Yeah, let's make sure I'm spreading the love a little bit.
2: I'm like your cousin or your uncle that's visiting. You know, it's your place. Then I can wait a minute. This is normally the segment that I am on. So perhaps it should have been me for this specific segment that leads the show, because normally Kevin Bowen goes, the voice of God is joining us.
0: Yes,
2: now.
0: Yes.
2: So now you can take it from there.
0: I've been joined by the voice of God for about an hour now.
2: And Sam, that's a little blasphemous for me, so I'm a little squeamish about saying that myself.
0: Yeah,
2: so.
0: I was going to say, God, if you're listening, I might have to step this way when you strike down.
2: Right, exactly.
0: A little bit. But we're out here again at the NHRA U.S. Nationals Lucas Oil Raceway. I'm excited to see when these things get to moving, because I am completely new to all of this.
2: Mm-hmm.
0: So new experiences, need to check a couple boxes off the Indianapolis list. And so we'll do that here in about 45 minutes when the cars get out there on the track.
2: So we are in the Top Fuel Eliminator Club. We are just off of the start at finish line. Again, it's the big go. It's the annual U.S. Nationals, which have been here in Indianapolis since 1961 at Raceway Park. And again, everything points to the Monday finals. There will be all kind of television coverage all weekend long on Fox and on FS1. But you can get out here and experience it yourself. I'd like to say, you know, it's going to be a beautiful couple of days weather-wise. It's going to be a little hot. Hopefully, by the time we get to Sunday and Monday,
0: yeah.
2: It will be slightly cooler.
0: Yeah.
2: But again, it is a great value for your dollar. And if you are doing a staycation, if you're not going someplace for the three-day holiday, this is a wonderful way to spend your time. And again, as I said, nothing against Crawfordsville Road or US 136 or the appropriately named Raceway Road. If you're kind of coming in from the north side, coming in from the west, whatever the case may be, a little easier access these days with the addition of the Ronald Reagan Highway on the west side of this facility. Made it very easy for me to half awake and half drunk, used a cup of Starbucks, being able to get here at 6:40 in the morning for a 7 a.m. show.
0: Yeah, you don't have anything else in that cup, do you?
2: No, sir.
0: Okay, just making sure.
2: No, you can give it a smell test if you want to.
0: All right, just making sure. So,
2: no.
0: As far as Football Friday, though, I definitely got to get back to that sort of thing, the pigskin. We do have three straight days of, I guess, the major Indiana universities getting down to business, Indiana-based universities, I should say, getting down to business. We got Purdue hosting Indiana State tonight.
2: Hey, don't forget, Trine played last night, to make it four.
0: Hey.
2: Trine and the University of Chicago.
0: A lot of love to Trine.
2: Go Thunder.
0: There you go. And then we got afternoon, we have IU hosting North Texas. And then on Sunday at Lambeau, Notre Dame versus Wisconsin. Let's start with Barry Odom in year two.
2: Yep.
0: What's a reasonable expectation, Rake? I know last year was rough. They've kind of been looking up for a while now at the rest of the Big Ten. But, hey, man, this is a new day. We've seen IU flip. How does Purdue kind of, you know, get on the up and up?
2: Given what Kurt Cignetti has done in winning a national championship in 27, think about how long. Here we go. Let's put this in perspective. Okay. The game of the night turned into last night UMass and Rutgers. UMass winning. And so I went down the wormhole doing kind of digging up for stats and things like that. But one that I didn't catch, but as I kind of remember doing the math and scrolling through UMass's schedule, I think before last night or maybe including last night, that was their 26th win since they joined the FBS ranks in 2012.
0: Wow.
2: And ironically, IU played at UMass in Foxborough as their first home game as an FBS school. I think Indiana won that game 42-6 back in 2012. So if that number is accurate, and I believe it is, because UMass has never had a winning record since they made the jump from the 1AA level to 1A or FCS to FBS. So in their 15 years, they had won 26 games.
0: That's crazy.
2: Kurt Cignetti has won 27 in his only two years at IU. So again, that has taken reasonable and done what the exhaust fumes from one of those dragsters would do to you if you're right up next to it. Completely blown it out of the water and completely changed the paradigm. And so realistically, I think for Purdue getting to 4 or 5 wins would be a pretty good improvement based on where they have been the last couple of years. But I'm not sure that anybody, you know, that being realistic applies anymore, especially when it's all about the dollars you spend, especially when it's all about, you know, the budget that you have and your ability to flip a roster so quickly.
0: Yeah.
2: So, and I'm not sitting here trying to say that Barry Odom's been on the hot seat. I think Barry Odom's a pretty well-respected football man.
0: He is.
2: And so I think Purdue made a great hire. Let's talk about the other fact that you do have new AD. And again, I don't think any sort of change would be coming. It'd have to be cataclysmically bad for there to be some sort of change after this year at Purdue. So it's not what I'm saying. But you already have a new AD in place who will fully take over kind of at the conclusion of the football season.
0: Yeah.
2: And the guy you brought in from Rice. So I think for Purdue, it's just about, hey, making progress.
0: Yeah.
2: Be competitive in Big Ten games. Find a way to win a couple of Big Ten games. And things will be okay in West Lafayette.
0: Yeah, to piggyback off that idea, Rake, even being the Illinois alum and the Illinois transplant here to Indiana, I thought that Illinois kind of went through what Indiana did, just not at the highest level, where when I was in school, Illinois was horrible. They had Lovie Smith. They were losing a bunch of Big Ten games. They lost to Iowa 63-0.
2: And that takes
0: the year I graduated.
2: Iowa, it takes them a year to score 63
0: exactly.
2: points.
0: Exactly. And so then they went from that to being, you know, an 8-9 win team a couple years ago. And so we look at how these programs have flipped. It is possible. And now you're just seeing, okay, obviously IU is the outlier because I think Kurt Cignetti is such a great coach that you can't necessarily like buy your way into that. But there is a pathway, I think, for a lot of programs to look around and say, it's a new age. We got to get the funding. And it's also crazy to see, too, Rake, with how NIL works, funding works, money, just how much these programs now are defined by being, well, defined by their program, their football program success. Like, yes, Purdue basketball has been amazing, and it has been perennially amazing for a long time under Matt Painter. But when we get to, like, the nitty-gritty, everyone's going to always ask, but what about football?
2: So, to your point, I was having a lunch with a friend a couple of days ago that is connected to Purdue women's basketball, and they have struggled as well, especially that is a program that has had a great amount of success historically. But even this person was like, hey, listen, I get it. The first thing that you have to do is fix the football program because football sets the tone for everything else.
0: Exactly.
2: And again, look at Indiana, the ultimate basketball over football school. And now everybody is all gaga over the football team, as well they should be. But in Indiana's success in football and the way that it has changed that we view Indiana athletics should be the ultimate. You know, it's for back in the 90s, it's the economy, stupid.
0: Yeah.
2: Well, the football program is the economy, stupid. Football sets the table at college and college athletics for everything else. If you're successful in football, it gives you the chance to be successful because you likely have the funding for other sports.
0: Absolutely. And so we've been teasing it for a while, and we'll have my buddy David Ubbin join us later on in the show to talk more IU football. But while we're on the subject, defending national champions,
2: yep.
0: You do have some major changes, most notably at quarterback. Josh Hoover coming over from TCU, taking over for Fernando Mendoza. How much pressure do you think is on him to, I mean, quite frankly, fill the shoes of Fernando Mendoza, but do it in his own way? Because I would argue, Rake, that Josh Hoover, at this point in his career, is probably a more accomplished quarterback than Fernando Mendoza was going into his final year with IU. I know people might look at me crazy now because obviously Fernando won a national championship, but just again, take that off the table. Going into last year, I think that if you put those two guys in a vacuum, Josh Hoover's a more accomplished player, and they say that Kirk Cignetti's kind of like this QB whisperer.
2: So you saw the smile come to my face. It is the first time that the word pressure has been associated with IU football.
0: Yeah.
2: Because now you have the weight of expectations.
0: Yeah.
2: You had the weight of history against you as we can't do that here.
0: Yeah.
2: And now it has changed to, okay, now can you go do it again? So I think there is significant pressure on Hoover to come in and be successful. But, you know, because the last guy that was there for a semester, I don't know, won the Heisman, didn't lose a game, became the number one pick in the draft, became a national darling. And has like advertisement deals lined up.
0: Yeah.
2: So yeah, there's no pressure at all on him. You can't exactly sneak into that job anymore.
0: No.
2: But clearly has this wonderful staff put around him, and always when a team is successful, and let's look at this, you know, if your team makes the Super Bowl in the National Football League, you're like, well, I'm going to lose one of my coordinators or both of my coordinators.
0: Yeah.
2: And the same holds true in college football. And were there some changes at IU? Yes. But there could have been a whole lot more.
0: Yeah, good point.
2: What did IU do? Making sure that your coaches were paid well so guys would stay and be part of the staff. So, yes, there is pressure on Hoover. But he has this remarkable support system around him in terms of this great coaching nucleus. Not to mention, Hoover wasn't the only player they invested in financially. Because it's, well, here's the top transfer at wide receiver. And here's top transfer at running back. You had guys that maybe in the past would have gone to go be a day three pick in the NFL draft, even though the Hoosiers had, what, 9 of them or 10 of them that made NFL rosters or practice squads. But you had linebackers and linemen that said, I like life in Bloomington.
0: Yeah.
2: The money spends well in Monroe County.
0: There you go.
2: I think I'll stay right here. And so there is significant pressure on him. There is a world of pressure on him, but he also has a world of opportunity around him as well.
0: Absolutely, and I think one of the more unique things about it is I'm excited to watch them play North Texas. I don't know how many programs I'm really watching play what I always call the directional schools. You know, early in the season, it's like you're going to win by 40, 50 points.
2: Now, listen,
0: but I'm curious because last year there was a not true danger, but I thought Old Dominion actually – kind of smacked him in the mouth to start that game.
2: And we learned that Old Dominion wasn't exactly a bad team.
0: Exactly.
2: And North Texas, of the group of five schools, is actually one of the better programs. So, no, Indiana does not play anybody from a Power Four perspective. Not even close in terms of their non-conference schedule. And literally, because since you led the conversation with Purdue, that let me pull up the schedule. And so there is the obvious guarantee game. I think Indiana State, I think, is getting $525,000 to go play in West Lafayette tonight. The other games that Purdue is playing is against ACC and ACC adjacent schools, Wake Forest and Notre Dame. So one of the things that, and again, I'm not saying back the Notre Dame rivalry, when you have a chance to play that game, play that game. You would hope that Purdue, historically, his football program is better than Wake Forest. I'm not sure they are now. One of the things I would encourage Purdue is, hey, schedule yourself some W's in terms of non-conference, you know, play when instead of, you know, trying to play maybe too good of a schedule for you. But college football is here, and let's go.
0: I'm excited about it, man. And I'll say this, too, you know, not to round out, again, some of these top state schools. Can't forget about Notre Dame.
2: Right.
0: I feel like Kevin Bowen, I can feel like his ghost or something around me saying, hey, what about my Irish?
2: You did have Dom in the segment before us. And for those that don't know, Dom went to Northwood High School,
0: yeah.
2: So not far from the South Bend area. So grew up as a Domer.
0: And so they have a chance, I think, to be another great team this season. Obviously left out of the college football playoff last year, but CJ Carr stepping into his second year as the starter for that program. Marcus Freeman has done, a remarkable job coaching that program. And so I'm excited to see what they do
2: and
0: this year.
2: And frankly, given the stumbles early, yes, against pretty good competition,
0: yeah.
2: And given maybe the lack of that level of competition on this year's Notre Dame schedule, and knowing that Wisconsin is not what they once were, still tougher than most to play on week number one, but they're not a top half of the Big Ten team right now, which means that you're somewhere between 10 through 18 in the Big Ten when you say that. My guess is you're going to see Notre Dame ready for war at the start because of how it affected the rest of their season. A couple of stumbles the first couple of weeks last year. I think they will be locked and loaded for the game at Lambeau coming up on Sunday night.
0: Yeah, so I'm just thinking about all the responsibilities I'm going to neglect this weekend. Boy, it's a great time to be back. It's like my last weekend of freedom. I don't want to spend it like doing chores or like grocery shopping. So
2: I'm just waiting for it to be less than a million degrees outside.
0: Yeah,
2: fair. Because I have reached a point of the year where I'm like, I'm not mowing until it gets below 90 degrees. Just, it ain't happening, man.
0: See,
2: the weeds are going to keep getting longer until it cools down a little bit.
0: And see, now I feel like you're getting into like life advice because I'm like, boy, I hear about home ownership. I'm like, cutting grass, HOA fees. Like, what do you mean I have to, you know, keep my shrubbery at a certain distance and things like that?
2: JB, I thankfully, where I live in Broad Ripple, I've avoided HOA fees like the plague.
0: There we go, baby.
2: And I also grew up where mowing for me involved a tractor and a pull behind, and it was 2 acres. So me, like, you know, push mowing for 20 minutes, maybe, my front and backyard, I can live with that. But I'm still also of an age and a weight. I'm like, I had time yesterday. We ain't mowing. I have time this afternoon. We ain't mowing. I got time tomorrow. Maybe, because I don't have anything to land the 11 tomorrow night. Maybe there's a mow in my future. But knowing I got downtime on Sunday and Monday, and the weather forecast is that, you know, this Dante's concentric circle of hell that we've been living in for the last 3 or 4 days is supposed to break on Sunday or Monday. I think I'm going to wait this out till Monday. I think I will labor on Labor Day for 20 to 25 minutes to mow my grass. And that way, you know, my neighbors will actually talk to me again because I'm bringing down home property values as we speak.
0: There you go. I do want to say this real quick. And it made me think of just the journey you've kind of been on, Rake. If you had to guess how many players at Purdue, IU, and Notre Dame right now did you cover or call one of their games in high school? Because I could probably think of a few myself that I've seen at the high school level that are still playing.
2: Probably 25 to 30 would be my guess.
0: Okay.
2: And probably maybe a little bit more than that because normally Notre Dame will carry 5 to 10 Indiana kids. Purdue maybe a little bit more. Indiana not as much as they used to, but you also kind of have like the program kids.
0: Yeah.
2: So like for example, a couple of the quarterbacks, I think both the Cherry kid from Center Grove and the Geske kid from Rebuff are both kind of more depth pieces at the quarterback position.
0: Gotcha.
2: And I called both of their games in high school.
0: That's
2: so
0: awesome.
2: Now we're getting to the sons of people who I covered that like there's been this great run of high school talent. So like for example, Noah Smith, Mr. Basketball runner-up from Plainfield, now at DePaul University. His dad played for us at IUPUI when I was doing the games. So I made way too many bus trips with his dad low to count. So now I'm of that opinion. Now I'm of that variation where I'm like, or, you know, Braylon Mullins, eventual first-round pick. I called his dad's games 25 years ago.
0: Wow.
2: Right.
0: One day, Rake, I will get to that level. Yeah. That's my goal.
2: Embrace the old. You'll get there at some point in time.
0: All right. Well, let's get to a morning checkdown.
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0: Again, we're live at the NHRA U.S. Nationals Lucas Oil Raceway. My first time out here, Rake. You're a little more familiar than me, but it should be getting popping soon here on the track.
2: Well, when we got here, you know, it was pretty much Cam and the cleaning staff. Now there are folks assembling as we speak because on-track activity begins in really in about 25 minutes at this point. So It's going to be a busy day. It's a busy day tomorrow. It's a busy day Sunday. And again, all of the finals take place on Monday. We'd love to see you out here, but again, lots of television coverage. FS1, also Big Fox will have it this weekend as well. And again, this is the biggest annual event on the NHRA calendar. This is the last, using the air quotes here, regular season event. Their playoff push is a six-week, six-event that kind of kicks off after this weekend. So, what the Indy 500 is to open wheel racing, the big go is to drag racing, and that's taking place this weekend here at Raceway Park.
0: And again, we have NHRA driver, the legendary Ron Kapp, scheduled to join us in about 10 minutes here on the show. Moving on to more football-related things, this is a Football Friday. We had a chance to hear from the Colts yesterday out at practice before they go on their little Labor Day weekend break. A couple of things. Keenan Allen, mum on his arrest for operating a motor vehicle while intoxicated. Not surprising that he didn't want to go there, Rake. It makes sense. It's a legal matter. But the bottom line is he will play in week one. And he most likely, based off recent precedent with other players, he'll probably play the whole season before any punishment gets handed down there. But I guess a more newsy topic from a football standpoint, Anthony Richardson Sr., QB2.
2: Correct. And again, especially in week number one, you're hoping that's not going to be a big storyline. But it backs up what we saw. And again, even if the competition was closer in terms of what we saw at Grand Park, it was not close in terms of what we saw during the three preseason games.
0: There we go. And sticking with the quarterback theme, on a more serious note, we had Mark Sanchez yesterday file a motion in court to plead guilty to an altercation he had last October. He was here to actually call a Colts-Raiders game and never made it to that game because of some incidents downtown. Long story short, he got into a fight with an older man. He ended up getting stabbed, and the prosecutors at the time, they alleged that Mark Sanchez was the aggressor in this matter. And so it was very serious. He spent a lot of time actually in the hospital afterwards. And so we'll see where things stand in the coming weeks. But both sides have kind of reached this agreement to settle this, and we'll see what comes of it, because it was supposed to be a jury trial settled for starting next week. Rake, and that was just a lot going on, and really I kind of forgot about it until it got put back on my radar last night.
2: It is not exactly uncommon for things that are about to be jury trials to be settled right before you go to a trial. And again, I think the only question mark is this is clearly done, and deservedly so, irreparable damage to his post-playing career as a broadcaster.
0: Absolutely.
2: That opportunity, I think, is now gone for him. Now the question becomes, is there jail time involved as part of this?
0: What is the punishment? And
2: correct.
0: So, again, when we get the latest on that, I will bring it to you. I have spent a lot of time learning how to get through the legalese of things the last week or so dealing with.
2: So you want to work in sports, huh?
0: Yeah. If you want to work in sports, you got to learn how to, you know, work a jail log every now and then, too. So, unfortunately, that's part of it. As far as basketball goes, I know, again, Football Friday, but there's a little basketball here. Team USA, Caitlin Clark and company should be underway any minute now if they haven't started already over in Berlin, the Women's World Cup starting up over there. Caitlin is also joined by Aaliyah Boston, her fellow Fever star. They're going for gold. And I believe this is the first time that Caitlin Clark will represent the U.S. in a major tournament on the senior national team level. And so she's had plenty of Team USA experience at the junior level, senior now, and she's playing some great basketball to end her WNBA kind of stint going into the break, and looking forward to seeing her and Aaliyah back in action. And then just closing it out real quick here, Tyrese Halliburton, petty, throws out the first pitch last night at Wrigley.
2: There is noticeably less Cubs conversation that the Diggy Diggy Dykton is not here today.
0: I know.
2: Which is a good thing, since the show is broadcast to a largely Indianapolis audience.
0: Exactly.
2: But this is the proper context in which to bring this up. I know you're young. What is your level of knowledge of the Chappelle show, of Dave Chappelle?
0: It's pretty good, I would say.
2: Okay. Yeah. Remember the player haters ball?
0: Yes.
2: Hate. Tyrese is perfect.
0: That's
2: for
0: good
2: this.
0: Reference for this.
2: Perfect for this.
0: Definitely, for sure. So he throws out the first pitch for the Cubs. They knock off the Brewers 2-1 yesterday. That's actually a pretty big win for the Cubbies, who have been struggling in the bullpen as of late. And, of course, it's a Football Friday, so we got Purdue hosting Indiana State, the Fighting JMVs, as Kevin Bowen would say. Tonight, tomorrow, IU hosts North Texas. Taven Jackson actually comes back to face his former team. And then we got Sunday at Lambeau Field, Notre Dame versus Wisconsin. So
2: now,
0: plenty of football on the way.
2: Have you gotten to a point where you've done this show long enough where you, like, revel when there are actually live sports that you can track that are happening during the show?
0: Yes.
2: All right, so since you referenced Caitlin Clark and Team USA, 4 minutes, 51 seconds left to go in the first quarter. Team USA 15, China 9.
0: Okay.
2: So the opener for CC and AB taking place as we speak.
0: Yeah, I was telling you that Caitlin and Stephanie White were asking us for recommendations on food because the Colts had a game in Berlin last year. I told them I can't help you there. I don't want to be responsible for anything that might upset Caitlin Clark's stomach as she's overseas.
2: I also want to make sure that we reference Aaliyah Boston and Caitlin Clark from the Indiana Fever perspective, but there is obviously the other Indiana tie, Pride of Princeton, Pride of Notre Dame, Jackie Young.
0: Yes.
2: She has 7 of the U.S.'s first 20 points because apparently this thing is flying by overseas.
0: Absolutely.
2: No breaks, international play. 20-9 now, Team USA is leading.
0: There you go.
2: Caitlin Clark has played 2 minutes and 20 seconds. She has yet to score. Jackie Young leads all scorers with 7.
0: Are we surprised by that? She is the Indiana all-time leading scorer, after all. I think over 3,000 points, if I'm not mistaken. So she is definitely an all-time legend and somebody who, even at her age, she's still pretty young and has a lot more to accomplish in her career. So, again, coming up on the other side of this break, we will talk to Ron Capps, legendary NHRA driver out here at Nationals, or I'm sorry, the U.S. Nationals for NHRA at Lucas Oil Raceway.
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3: The heat wave continues today with mostly sunny skies and highs in the mid-90s this afternoon. Heat indices will exceed 100 degrees late in the day. Plus, there is a chance for a pop-up shower and thunderstorm. I'm Fox 59 meteorologist Amber Hardwick for The Fan.
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15: Again, back here live at the NHRA U.S. Nationals Lucas Oil Raceway. I'm James Boyd, joined by Greg Rakestraw. We got Christian Oates on the ones and twos. And we're joined by Austin Prock, NHRA driver, two-time, what is it, funny car champ. So I was looking this up during the break, and I'm a total novice when it comes to this, so just bear with me. From what I'm reading, there's nothing funny about a funny car, because these things seem pretty scary to me. So can you explain to the listeners who may not know, or even just myself, what that exactly means, Austin?
16: Yeah, it's the fastest accelerating vehicle on the planet, 125-inch wheelbase, which is fairly short for a race car, and 13,000 horsepower sitting in front of my leg. So, yeah, there's absolutely nothing funny about it. You stand on the gas, front end's off the ground. You're doing over 100 miles an hour in less than 1 second, and by the time we'd reach the finish line in 3.8 seconds, we're doing over 340 miles an hour. So you just can't get that excitement anywhere else, and you know that's what I love about driving a Nitro Funny Car. You never know what you're going to get.
17: The folks that are NHRA fans are as passionate of any fan base that I am around, and I have seen the social media chatter. You guys share a television partner with the IndyCar series, and the promo says, and Austin Smyre knows where I'm going with this,
16: yeah,
17: fastest racing on earth. Hey, those cars at Indy are amazingly fast.
16: Absolutely.
17: You just rattled off a speed that's 100 miles an hour faster.
16: Yeah.
17: So when you see that promo, what kind of goes through your mind and say, hey, well, now wait a minute, I'm going faster in my car?
16: Yeah, I mean, you can't believe everything on the internet or on television, you know what I'm saying? You got to get out here and see it for yourself, because the numbers that I just spit off just really don't make sense unless you see it firsthand. So I highly advise everybody to come out to the U.S. Nationals this weekend. This is our biggest race of the year, and a ton of competition, so going to be some great racing. Conditions are going to be hot, so you have to stay hydrated, but we'll put on a great show regardless.
15: So speaking of those conditions that you talked about a little bit during the break, it's been super hot here in the Indianapolis area over the last week or so. How does that affect your preparation and what you can do in your car?
16: You know, for me, it's just trying to stay cool. You know, our fire suit's like wearing a fur coat. It's so thick, you know, to protect us from the possibility of explosions and fires. So, you know, just trying to stay hydrated, get ahead of it, you know, prior to, you know, the race weekend. And, you know, just try and really not let it get to you. I had a boss back in the day, and he would say heat's just a mental thing. You know, if you don't think it's hot, it's not hot. So I kind of live and die by that. But, you know, it will be brutal, and it's, you know, definitely going to wear on people. Hopefully just not me as much.
17: That sounds like Pain Don't Hurt from Roadhouse. So again, yeah, it's a good excuse for me to kind of bring that up.
15: I was about to say, I've tried this method before. It ain't worked for me.
17: Right. With training camp for us, no. One of the things that I was thinking about it, and knowing we're having this conversation, like, I think about what, like, a goalkeeper in soccer goes through, or even, like, a goaltender in hockey, where they are doing quick twitch, fast twitch muscle, like, reacting to kind of grabbing a tennis ball off the wall, like from the movie Miracle. What do you do from a training standpoint, whether it's physical or mental, that prepares you for, I have to be on the start right now and jump the timing, so to speak? What do you do to prepare for stuff like that?
16: From a physical standpoint, you know, just your basic workouts, exercise, just try and stay lean, you know, thin. And from a mental standpoint, I love working on the race car still. Me working on the race car, being a part of the team, and being in the mix of everything kind of gives me a mental attitude of confidence to go up there and, you know, try and succeed. And after all the work that we put in as a team and seeing how hard my crew chiefs work, how hard my crew works, it just makes me want to do a little bit better job. So I have a practice tree in my lounge that I train on frequently, but really it is so mental up there. I really kind of compare this to golf. You know, you get up there, you get one tee shot, and you just live with it, and you got to figure out how to you know, get through the rest of the hole without losing your mind, essentially. So going up there, being confident, being calm, it's kind of a weird mixture of being amped up and being calm at the same time, and that's when I really feel like I do the best job on the starting line.
15: Again, that is the voice of Austin Prock, a two-time NHRA Funny Car World Champion. I do want to ask, Austin, you know, I'm a football reporter, so you got 3 hours to analyze everything that goes on in the game. But for you, there's only a matter of seconds, you know, between, hey, this either went very great or not so great. How do you evaluate such a finite amount of time to find areas of improvement?
16: Yeah, well, when I stand on the gas, I'm, you know, processing the run in really a thousandth of a second. You have to be so on top of the wheel because these race cars want to do anything but go straight. And then especially on race day, if this thing loses traction, I have to catch it before the tires get too hot and then slowly roll into the gas, which is unbelievably hard when your brain just wants to go 340 miles an hour. Your first instinct is just off the gas, right back on, and then it smokes the tires again. So calming yourself down and being able to roll into the throttle and modulate it to hopefully potentially turn on the wind light can be very tough, but I can get out of the race car and I can speak about my run for 30 minutes, no problem. You know, it's like you have to slow down time to drive these cars because you're accelerating so fast. So, but really, analyzing the run from the crew chief standpoint is much more interesting because there's about 200 sensors on these race cars that the crew chiefs can look over after each run. So they pull the chip out of the race car, plug it into the computer, and they analyze all 200 sensors. And when we're going rounds on race day, you might only have 1 hour or less to analyze the data, come up with a solution, come up with a new idea, and then drag it back up there and hopefully turn on another wind light.
17: Austin, why this form of racing? How did you get started, and why was this the path that you chose?
16: Well, I'm actually a fourth-generation racer. Every proc since 1930 has raced professionally. My great-grandfather, starting in midgets and IndyCar, competed in the Indianapolis 500. My grandfather, Tom, was a pioneer of the sport of drag racing, drove funny cars and tuned them back in the 70s. My dad's a legendary crew chief out here. He actually tunes my race car alongside my brother Thomas. My brother Sam does the track and helps manage the team, and I get to drive it. So there was really no choice of, you know, if I was going to be a race car driver or not. As soon as I could think, I wanted to drive a race car, and drag racing is just where I landed. I never really had my eyes set on one series.
17: Yep.
16: All I wanted to do was get paid to drive a race car, and this is where I ended up.
15: So my follow-up to that is, look, I love my family, but do you ever, like, look around and be like, dang, I got to see you again?
16: Yeah, you know, this whole team's like a family. You spend about, I don't know, 300 days out of the year together. You know, you work together. You stay in hotel rooms together on the road. You drive to the races together on the road. But working with family, it can be absolutely horrible or 100% great, you know. And I've worked with my brother since I was 10 years old. When we started racing when I was 10, he was my crew chief, and my dad was out here racing, you know, making a living for the family. So I've worked with Thomas my whole year and or whole life, and my dad, he would come to races that he could, and let me tell you, we had some knockout drag out fights. I mean, there was a few times where none of us wanted to go back to the house together, but you know, it was a good thing we got all of that out of the way before we all became professionals together, and I wouldn't want it any other way. I love racing with my family.
17: Now, James and I both have glasses. I'm not wearing mine today, but I can't help but notice what is on that right hand of yours. Do you wear that like on a regular basis? Because that's a pretty blinged out couple of fingers you've got over there.
16: Yeah. These are my last two world championships. 2024, that was my rookie season in Funny Car. Won the world championship, then went back to back last year. And we're trying to go for three in a row this year. But I love wearing them to work just for, you know, that fact right there.
17: Right.
16: You know, you're signing autographs. The fans come up. They love to see them. I'll let them put them on, take some photos. And, you know, it just puts a smile on everyone's face. So I love doing that.
15: Last one I got for you. I know you talked about it when you joined us initially. But for those who may not have experienced this, why should they come out here to the raceway to experience something that even for myself is very unique, but also it seems like, you know, are passionate about it, and I can appreciate that passion from you.
16: Yeah, I definitely am passionate about it. I live, eat, breathe this stuff, and, you know, there's a reason why, because it's so exciting. So every ticket, general admission ticket, will get you right down into the pits. You can go meet every driver in all the pro categories, you know, get within 2 feet of the race car,
15: awesome.
16: Watch them reassemble the race car. So every time this car goes down the track, we drag it back to the pit. The engine gets totally stripped down to a bare short block and crankshaft and reassembled for the next run. The crew chiefs predict the atmospheric conditions and go up there and try and make the most horsepower you can and apply it to the track. So this sport just really ignites your senses. You know, it shakes the ground. It'll rattle your drink off the grandstands. The smell of the fuel is just something you can't get anywhere else, and it's awfully loud and fast. So if you've never been, if you watch it on TV and you think, well, it just doesn't look for me. You got to come out here and see it, because seeing it in person will totally change your perspective on NHRA drag racing.
17: And then last thing for me, obviously there are 65 years of history at this facility, and the vast majority of teams are literally based down the road in kind of the new warehouse area in Brownsburg, et cetera. So this is truly a home game for you. But, you know, I said earlier, this is the Super Bowl for this sport. This is the Indy 500 for this sport. Why is this event so revered and such a big deal for those who do this for a living like yourself?
16: I think just the history of it. You know, they call it the Big Go because, you know, back in the 70s, you know, there was East Coast racers and there was West Coast racers. Mm-hmm. And this was the one event where everybody came together, and, you know, all you would see on in the newspaper, in a magazine back then, because we obviously didn't have social media, you know, this guy ran this on the West Coast and this guy ran this on the East Coast. And, well, was it real? Were the clocks fast? You know, there was a lot of if that ain't real. And then they would come here and meet and clash it all out. So you get a lot of that still today. You know, it's a much bigger touring sport, but, you know, on average, we probably get, you know, 18 cars at a race. And, you know, this weekend we have 25. So I think 45 total fuel cars. So that's great. And, you know, I've won this race the last 2 years along with the championship. So maybe if we get her done this weekend again, we'll go on and win the championship.
17: It'll be easy to spot if you're kind of new to the sport. And don't know many of the drivers, it'll be easy to spot Austin. He's going all the bling on his right hand. easy to see.
15: I was like, I don't know if it's easy because you might get blinded a little bit. But
17: right. Bring your earplugs and your shades. Yeah. You'll be in good shape.
15: Well, look, Austin, thank you for joining us, and we'll look forward to seeing you out there on the track.
16: Cool. Thank you guys for having me.
17: You got it.
16: I'm excited.
15: Again, that is Austin Prock going for the three-peat as the NHRA Funny Car World Champion. So we'll get to you on the other side of the break there. But for now, I'm going to try to get an autograph from this guy or something like that.
17: We can work on that.
15: We'll see.
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8: It's short.
9: Gotcha.
8: You know, it's hit the ball through the hole. In other words, make sure you get it there. All right. So I did not want to plant the seed of doubt. And I say that for this reason. He talked about, hey, it's like you get one shot on the tee. My immediate reaction was, buddy, there's a lot more consequences if you hit it left or right.
9: Exactly.
8: Than the golfer's OB, he's on shot number three. We're taking you to an offsite medical facility if you go left or right there.
9: 1,000%.
8: So I didn't want to put that in his brain going into the week.
9: Exactly. And so in addition to the NHRA U.S. Nationals, of course, it is a football Friday. We got a lot of high school big games coming up. I know you'll be out at, is it Center Grove?
8: Center Grove and Carmel. I'm up at Carmel in the brand new stadium tonight.
9: There you go.
8: Not a brand new stadium, but brand new press box, a lot of brand new around it, and knock on wood, a working elevator. Because apparently it was not exactly
9: working. Oh, boy, yeah, that could get a little dicey, you know, with a lot of people up and down.
8: If not, that means I'm making one trip up and one trip down.
9: There you go. Well, from a professional standpoint, football standpoint, we did get a chance to hear from Anthony Richardson yesterday.
8: Yep.
9: He spoke about being chosen as quarterback number two, the backup to Daniel Jones. He beat out Riley Leonard for that job. But, boy, Rake, the journey from last year to this year, from backup to backup.
8: Right.
9: I mean, everything that happened in between is kind of crazy. I mean, this is a guy who, only people realize, still could have lost an eye in a pregame accident.
8: Easily.
9: In the locker room, and now he's in a position where he's one play away from to start from this team again.
8: And I am, again, I'm not trying to hit the fast forward button here. I am very interested as to what his offseason looks like. In other words, what is the market for him?
9: Yeah.
8: Does someone take a flyer on him and offer him a 1 or 2 year deal to compete for a starting job elsewhere? Or is he actually extended by the Colts at kind of a lower level? Because, you know, and again, obviously, long-term planning for the Colts is January the 10th.
9: Yeah.
8: Let's see how the season goes, et cetera. And are you bringing coaching staff back, front office back, et cetera? So, again, in a perfect scenario for the Colts, we rarely see Anthony. Daniel Jones is the guy. Maybe you finally put in kind of a play package for AR at this point and use him for a couple of snaps. One of the limiting factors for that for Anthony is, frankly, Daniel Jones's mobility and the things that he offers you. It's such a rhythm offense, you almost feel like you don't want to switch quarter, you know what I mean?
9: Yeah.
8: You know, for even a play or two. I do think the Colts in the last year of AR's deal, and with Daniel being clearly established as the starting quarterback, and the gains you've talked about on the field and off the field that Anthony has made in the offseason, I do think we are more likely to see a package of plays for him. Again, a couple of times a game.
9: Yeah.
8: Really no more than that. I do think we're more apt to see that this year than we were last year.
9: Yeah, and I would argue too, Rake, just even though Daniel's Achilles recovery has been remarkable, I mean, the man is going to be back in 9 months from what used to be one of the most devastating injuries in sports.
8: Yep.
9: I still would not want to put him out there and have him be sort of like my QB sneak guy or my battering ram quarterback.
8: Fair enough.
9: Considering how valuable he is. And so could Anthony be a part of that factor to help you get a couple first downs, a couple touchdowns, and maybe the fantasy people don't love it. You know, if you got Daniel Jones as your fantasy quarterback, you're probably not going to be happy if AR just comes in at the 1 yard line and sneaks it in. But the bottom line is, outside of fantasy, the Colts are trying to win real games here in 2026. And as we know, if they don't win games, there could be a whole lot of changes from the top down.
8: By the way, I did want to make sure we mention this because I heard this coming out of knowing we got to get to another break because literally Ron Capps is standing by just kind of over here to our left. I heard JMB talk about the promo with Mystic Waters. This is not just a football Friday. This is a chance for you to interact with the fan Friday.
9: Absolutely.
8: Because all of our shows are on location.

0: vacation today. So John has the weekend bender coming up at Mystic Waters, but Jake is going to be at Rally House. When you hear Rally House, don't you hear people singing? Rally House. He's going to be at the Rally House at 82nd and Allisonville coming up from 10 until 1. So, man, it is no holiday for our engineering department. They are all over the map today. So just whatever your favorite fan show is, or you can try to go for the Triple Crown. And you can stop by and see all three fan shows. You've got 1 hour to do that with us.
1: There you go. And so we'll have Ron Capps join us here on the other side of the break. Another NHRA.
0: Driver. NHRA legend.
1: Legend.
0: Ron Capps.
1: Been doing this, I think, for as long as I've been alive. So we'll talk about that as well. So
0: I'm older, Ron, so I won't make you feel that old when you sit down with us, just so you know.
1: No disrespect, none at all. So we'll catch up with him on the other side of the break, and just stick with us, people.
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17: You're not typical or regular in any way, shape, or fashion.
16: I think you might know his voice.
17: Very untypical and irregular.
16: He's filling in for my lazy coworkers who left me, to get an early jump on the weekend. But nevertheless, we are joined more importantly by Ron Capps, legendary NHR driver. We're talking throughout the break, Ron, about your career and kind of how it got started. I was asking you, hey, did you think you'd do this long? You kind of laughed like, oh, wait a second, I didn't know to do this at all. So for those who may not be familiar, can you just tell us, how did you get involved with this sort of racing?
18: What year was Manning quarterback here?
17: He started in 1998, so predate
18: right
17: Peyton
18: there.
17: Manning.
18: Yeah. I knew that it was close to 97 is my rookie year here, driving for the Snake, Dom.
16: Wow.
18: So I was, as you were saying that, I was like, wow, I remember it was kind of the year he was around starting. But so, yeah, my dad raced on weekends as a hobby, drag raced, small track where I grew up in California. Just a kid loving it, wanted to work on him, became a crew member, and then some, kind of like the Rockstar movie where the guy got a chance to get up and sing when the singer got sick. I got a chance to drive the car and, in a dragster, a smaller, slower dragster. Did that. The guy hired me, and next thing I know, I was driving a dragster and got a phone call from Don the Snake Prudhomme, and I was driving his funny car. So it was very quick the way it happened, but I'd been around it all my life.
17: 30 years now doing this. What has allowed you to have this level of longevity?
18: Oh, my gosh. That is a great question. I've had good people around me, for sure. I've been pretty good at keeping my mouth shut and my ears open when I'm around legends and people that I really respect for what they do. Of course, driving for the Snake was pretty cool, right? It was almost a decade, and anywhere you go and you're wearing something that says Don the Snake Prudhomme on it, you get this validation in the drag race world. And then getting to know all these legends and have them give me advice. John Force, a guy that I've been probably one of my better friends out here, watch what his career's done. He took me under his wing early on in my career. And, you know, having people that you race against fight for championships to call. And when I became a team owner 5 years ago, I would get calls from people that I race against asking me if I needed help with anything. So pretty cool.
17: How is your day different now over the last 5 years? Because it's your name, not just next to your seat. It's your name on the entire operation. How is a race day different for you now that you're an owner and driver versus just being a driver?
18: The driver part's the fun part.
17: Yeah.
18: I mean, I've heard everybody talk about this, and it's, you know, I've heard about these owner drivers, whether it's AJ Foyt, whether it's Mario Andretti in other sports or drag racing, and it is a lot going on in my brain. Unfortunately, at times it's too much, and I have to learn how to get it out of my brain when I put the helmet on, but we added a Top Fuel team this year with Maddie Gordon, a girl driver that 22 years old, already got a win a rookie year. It's been the fans love her. She's been a blast to be around and sort of a mini me of me. I saw a lot of me in her, and we gave her a shot, and she's done well.
16: And again, that's the voice of NHR driver Ron Capps, legendary driver, doing this, as I joke during the break, for as long as I've been alive, no disrespect. You know, I think that's I would hope one day I could do something I love for as long as you've done it. But one thing you touched on is, you know, kind of the evolution of what you've done and how long you've done it. What's been the biggest change from starting out 30 years ago to where you are now, whether it's car, whether it's race strategy, just all of it?
18: Well, NHRA is, you know, we've had these rough times in the world, and you've watched, you know, obviously COVID, but other things as well. And it just seems like NHRA is always, because we have the opportunities a fan has when they buy a ticket, and it doesn't have to be a special ticket. Every ticket they buy, it has a pit pass. So it's like going to an Indy 500 and standing on a pit box with a normal ticket of a team. So every ticket's a pit pass. They go right down, meet the drivers, watch the crew members tear their cars apart after a run and put it back together. The interaction that we have with our fans is like no other, and it's been that way forever. It's been that way since I was a little kid. So I think that's sort of, for me anyway, growing up in the sport of NHRA, it's just been normal. But when I was around other race car drivers that in other sports and other athletes I became friends with in professional sports, I soon realized that this is why NHRA is special. And, of course, you guys are here. You're very lucky because this is our Super Bowl. It's our World Series. It's all wrapped. The U.S. Nationals is it. This is the big one. So this is one you kind of circle. And our playoffs start after this. So you want to come here and not have to fight for position, but you want to come here to win the race.
17: Obviously, you're trying to write your favorite chapter here in Indianapolis this year and in future years. To this point, is there a favorite memory you have of racing here?
18: Yes. We, not in 2023, we somehow put a deal together, and it was 50 years later of Don the Snake Prudhomme winning with the Hot Wheels car. We redid that car, and it's in the shop. We went by yesterday with another sponsor, and it's still sitting up in there, but it looked identical, and it became this big deal to bring sort of a throwback weekend.
17: Mm-hmm.
18: And the Snake came that weekend, and we won the race. So it's hard enough to win this race, first of all. I mean, it's a big deal. To do it in a car that's a special Hot Wheels car, and then on top of that, to have Don the Snake Prudhomme standing behind the car every run and then celebrate with us in Winter Circle, you can't script it. For a movie, any better than that. So that is by far my best memory.
16: So, Ron, you talked about looking up to Don and having the opportunity to drive for him. What is it like to go from, okay, I'm the newbie, I'm looking up to these guys, and now it's kind of like the reverse of like, wait, you actually want to take a picture with me? You want my autograph? Like, what has that been like for you? And how humbling is it to know that people really appreciate what you've done for the sport?
18: Well, I was just telling you, I was at the hotel just now grabbing coffee at the lobby, and I look over and Kenny Bernstein just came in from his morning walk, and he's here. That's another cool thing about this weekend, 75th anniversary NHRA. So all the legends are here. Big Daddy Don Garlitz, Shirley Muldowney, Kenny Bernstein, obviously, the Snake, everybody. So I became a kid for a second, and then he came over and wanted to talk to me. He watches at home, and he wanted to know about all the business and everything. So that was one of those moments. Like, I fail to realize sometimes that I've been around this long. So until somebody comes and asks me a question, I love giving advice to these younger drivers or somebody coming up in the sport. But I still feel like I'm that kid driving for Don Prudhomme at the racetrack.
17: Assuming your Wikipedia page is correct, best career speed for you, 339.28 miles an hour.
18: That is correct.
17: Okay, so elapsed time would be 3.821 seconds. The vast majority of the human population will never understand what it's like to go that fast in anything. Maybe in an airplane, but certainly not in a motorized vehicle on the ground. How do you describe that feeling to people, one that you get to have on a regular basis?
18: It's not, you know, Bonneville, where you see these people going 400 or 500 miles an hour, sometimes 600. It's not that, the speed. It's that we did it in 3.8 seconds from a standing stop. That is the part that blows minds. And it blows mine, and I do it. So that run particularly was at night. But Maddie, our driver, went 340 twice this season already.
16: Wow.
18: So she's already one-upped me. and I know she's probably listening, but she...
17: That means you're a great team owner, recruitment. Well done.
16: Yeah.
18: But it is insane to go 0 to 300 almost 40 miles per hour in 3.8 seconds. 0 to 1... For people driving right now, listening, 0 to 100 miles per hour in less than 1 second from a standing stop.
17: Wow.
18: That is the part that is mind-boggling.
16: So, Ron, we had a chance to talk earlier with Austin Prock about this. How do you analyze such a short amount of time, and you've done it for years and years? What keeps you obsessed with just the little nuances of trying to get that much faster?
18: You don't. You do it. And what's crazy is sometimes you're coming back the return road in front of the crowd, and two cars make a run behind you, and you're right at the finish line when they come down in the same car that you drive. And you look over and you go, oh my God, I do that? But it's like a Star Wars movie, like the early ones when they go into hyperspace. You hit the gas and things start moving so fast, but exactly where you're looking. And where you're looking is about the only spot that doesn't become a complete blur like the rest of the world. And you're traveling football fields in less in fractions of a second. So there's a lot going on in that short amount of time. And then it's -9 or -10 G's sometimes when you hit the parachutes. So it's positive 6 G's to -10, all in about 3.9 seconds.
17: That'll get your attention. I'm glad you brought that up and going, oh, my God, I do that. So I'll relate a random story to you. I am doing a live show and being a guy that's been around racing at the Indianapolis Speedrome years ago. They're having this wonderful short track speedrome night. It's a combination of figure eights and wrestlers. So literally, I am watching from like the office area, and the guys are in a figure eight, and the professional wrestlers are going, these guys are nuts. And I look at them, I said, really? People would they say the same thing about you.
18: Yeah.
17: So kind of the same question I have for you. Knowing what you do is so unique, so cool, so different. What other things do you look at in sports with that same like level of wonderment or amazement? Like, boy, you do remarkable things. Who else do you go, I can't believe somebody can do that?
18: Yeah. I've been lucky enough to go race midgets. This Chili Bowl, I've run midgets out here. Go easy on me. I'm a lifelong 49ers fan.
17: That's okay. So California native.
18: For their radio station, you guys probably know these guys. I've gone and worked the Super Bowl, two of them, on the sidelines for the radio station, holding the microphone, the dish that people see.
17: The parabolic mic, yes, sir.
18: Uh-huh. Yes, the pick conversations up like
17: right.
18: You wouldn't believe, the
17: right.
18: trash
17: uh-huh.
18: talking. And I got to go to the Super Bowl when the power went out in Louisiana in the Superdome, and I watched these linemen run across the field, 340, 350, whatever they weigh, huge guys that shook the ground and make tackles in front of me, and I could, and then limp away as they walk. They ran better than they walk, but I could not believe these massive NFL players that would hit people and being that close to it. And that for me was one of those moments like, my God, these guys, people at home have no idea how much goes on these just guys hitting each other.
17: Yeah.
18: That forever scarred me a little bit. And, you know, we get guys out rock concerts. I get to go to rock and roll stars come out, and they love to stand on the starting line, and they're blown away. And then I go to their you know, concerts and get to stand on the side of the stage. And to hear anybody that we put at the starting line, whether it's IndyCar, NASCAR, rock stars, athletes, we love seeing big old linemen stand at the starting line and then cry like a girl when the car when the car takes off. And so I love taking people that I admire what they do and giving them a taste of what we do.
16: Yeah, see, I think you guys are crazy.
17: In the best way possible.
16: Because I'm like, there's no way. I can hear my mom telling me right now, your insurance ain't that good, son. So, you know, sit that one out. But the last one I got for you is, when you have an opportunity to kind of chase a dream and it materializes in perhaps a way that maybe you didn't even envision, how gratifying is that? Because you might have dreamed something when you were 10 and you look up and you're 16 and it's like, wait a second, like, this actually happened for me? Like, yeah. Do you have those moments? And as still competing, do you have to compartmentalize that at all?
18: Don Prudhomme hired me, and I didn't bring a sponsor. In today's world, a lot of these, whatever sport it is, you have to bring money, usually, to have a ride or to get a job at doing professional sports, right? I live it every morning I wake up. It's a dream. Like, I cannot believe I get to do this for a living. But when we hired Maddie, we also wanted to give somebody else a chance. I wanted to give somebody a chance that didn't have a million, two, three, $10 million to bring to something and knew that there was talent there. And so I did what Don Prudhomme did with me, and we put a deal together around her. And so that part has been more of a dream-filled passion than myself being a professional driver. It's been fun to watch that process. A lot of your listeners I already know, and they've watched her this year. She's become huge. But what she's done quietly in the background and me being a mentor to her has been awesome. So, you know, fans will come out tonight for our first run, and her pit area will be packed with people. It'll be 10 people deep. So it gives me gratification there that, like, I'm making a dream come true for somebody.
17: Last thing for me, are you starting to think about the exit ramp in terms of a driver? Or once you start doing that, is that the moment you're like, nope, I got to get out of the cockpit at this point?
18: Yeah, sometimes, man, I'm like, oh, God. You know, when we landed here in Indy, and it was like 92 the other day. I'm like, I got to put a fire suit on in this again. but yeah, sometimes I think about it. We had a pretty bad wreck in Phoenix last year, and I thought that was going to, it was much like John Force's, and I thought, ooh, this could be career ending there. But we'll see. Got a couple more years. John Force's farewell tour next year. It'll be fun to be a part of that. So we'll see. I feel like I'm 18 still. I guess from here down, my shoulders down. So we'll see what happens.
16: Again, that's the voice of the legendary Ron Capps joining us here at the NHRA U.S. Nationals. Ron, thanks for the time.
18: Appreciate it, guys.
17: Enjoy the long day before you wake up. And by the way, you know, he mentions Rockstar. James, I don't know if you've noticed this. Every set of eyes that's within the room is kind of looking this way, and it ain't for you and me, just so you know.
18: It's probably that coffee you got right there.
17: I'll auction this off. We can work on that. Thanks, Ron. Awesome. Appreciate you.
18: Thanks, guys.
17: Ron Capps kind enough to join us.
16: Yes, that was awesome. I mean, you're talking about a guy who not only started his dream, but helped Maddie Gordon start her dream as well. So pretty cool stuff there. We'll continue to give you the latest when it comes to Ron Capps and company.
17: We're going to check to see how much professional JB is, because JB normally is the one driving the bus when we're doing things like this, because this is this unique segment. We have a guest on, and then we have to, like, go to another segment and do, like, a live change on the fly. But we're showing how rated professionals we are, because we just took a great photo with Ron I was having that conversation. The more that you get into this, I can't write like you, James. But I can sling it as I'm talking.
16: I'm trying to learn.
17: So you'll learn these things as you go.
16: Just a little bit.
17: There you go.
16: And so we'll hit a morning check down here as we continue throughout a busy, busy day here at the track.
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16: Again, that was Ron Capps, legendary NHRA driver, the second driver we had on today's show, alongside Austin Prock, as we continue our live coverage from the NHRA U.S. Nationals at Lucas Oil Raceway. My first time out here, Rake, and I'm having a great time so far. But I will have to get out there to see these cars at some point.
17: The good news is you're close to the car. The bad news is you're out of the air conditioning.
16: Okay.
17: This is wonderful conditions here inside. You'll actually have to go outside, and believe me, it feels like the exhaust is already on out there when we all walk outside. When you get close to those cars, going to knock you on your backside. Just be careful.
16: All right. I'm looking forward to that. Yep. And so it is a Football Friday, of course, as well. We got plenty of high school coverage coming up later on. And just really, we have the high school man himself, the voice of God, Greg Rakestraw. You have a big one tonight, Center Grove, Carmel. A couple other matchups that have caught my eye, Lawrence North, Lawrence Central. I know you always say that's a big rivalry.
17: LC and LN. And again, LC comes in at 1-1. LN comes in at 1-1. LN, again, would be the favorite. You have any team that has a combination of Monch and Sales and Zay Moore and returning quarterback Darian Prather, you're going to be fine. I love Russ Mann being over at LC. Will Patterson, a great job, like to go to the college coaching route. I think bringing on Russ is wonderful for Lawrence Central. Shameless plug time. You can catch that game, iscsportsnetwork.com, ihsatv.org for LC, LN. Carmel and Center Grove is also in the ISC family of networks, and that was also on MyIndyTV 23 as well.
16: Sticking with the football theme, we had a chance to hear from Keenan Allen yesterday. He was mum on his arrest, understandably so. Legal process got to play out there. But the bottom line is the Colts said he's going to play in week one. And based off recent precedent with other players involved in alcohol-related incidents, he probably won't be punished until next season. So I think it's more likely than not that Keenan Allen will play a full season for the Colts. And he has a very big role on this team. And speaking of roles, Rake, we found out another big role for this team. Backup quarterback Anthony Richardson, he's number two on the depth chart, beating out Riley Leonard for that job.
17: Good for Anthony Richardson. Again, I liked what I saw. Again, perfect, no. More good than bad, yes, especially week one and week three. And frankly, the offensive line he played behind in week two made that pretty much to your, that's the reason why he had those struggles. Again, in a perfect world, you see him maybe a couple of plays at most or not at all, because it means that Daniel Jones is healthy and Daniel Jones is out there, and hopefully it means that this offense is motoring like it did the first seven or eight games of last year.
16: Absolutely. And again, sticking with the football talk, a little off the field action, an update from a case that really took us by storm last year around this time. It was actually October of last year. Mark Sanchez got involved in a fight downtown. He was pretty drunk from what I understand, and he was the alleged aggressor in this event. He ended up getting stabbed by someone who's at the time, but what prosecutors said, they were just trying to defend themselves from Mark Sanchez. So he opted to file for a guilty plea yesterday in Marion County Court. We'll see if that holds up. The judge has to agree to the plea deal from both sides. But, yeah, that's the latest development on Mark Sanchez, who, as you mentioned earlier, he will probably be out of the public eye after this.
17: Broadcast career has gone poof at this point. Everybody gets a second chance eventually. Again, I'm very curious to see if or length of potential jail time that could be happening here in this case.
16: And again, there were a number of charges. There were four of them in total, three misdemeanors and one felony charge for battery resulting in bodily harm. So we'll see, again, what's to come of that. I'll keep you posted as I do and as we get more information on that. And then as far as actual football on the field, we got Purdue hosting Indiana State tonight, the Fighting JMVs. Tomorrow, you got IU hosting North Texas. And then come Sunday, you got Notre Dame playing Wisconsin.
17: What time is that Notre Dame? I'm putting you on the spot. What time is Notre Dame, Wisconsin? 7 o'clock, 8 o'clock, 6:30? Do we know?
16: Oh, that is a good question.
17: I've got this here truth machine right in front of me where I can type in und.com. And then it will tell me. First, I got to reject cookies. Hang on a second.
16: Okay.
17: 7:30. Thank you very much.
16: Okay, there we go.
17: Now, my attention when I went to UND.com was actually by the fact that the IUND women's soccer team is playing at Notre Dame at noon.
16: Okay.
17: Once I got past that, then I looked at football at Wisconsin at 7:30.
16: Boom, there you go. And so to round these things out, we do have some basketball getting done right now on the basketball court out there in Berlin where I was just last year for a Colts game. You got USA versus China in the U.S. I'm sorry, in the Women's FIBA World Cup, Caitlin Clark, Aaliyah Boston out there. And, of course, like you just pointed out earlier throughout the show, Rick, legendary high school athlete, Jackie Young, Princeton, all-time leading scorer in Indiana high school basketball. So there's some Indiana representation all over for our women.
17: Would you like an update and a look at the box score?
16: Absolutely.
17: All right. It is Team USA 53, China 33. That is midway through the third quarter. Caitlin Clark, 5 points. But a team-high 6 assists, and she has played 10 minutes and 37 seconds. Jackie Young has played the third most minutes of any player on the floor, just shy of 17. She also is the leading scorer with 12 points, 3 rebounds, and 3 assists.
16: Boy, that's a loaded, loaded team.
17: Aaliyah Boston, by the way, has 2 points and 2 rebounds in 9 minutes and 38 seconds.
16: Look, we don't want them to have to do too much now. Mm-hmm. You know, we understand how important it is for these women to represent Team USA. Like I mentioned earlier, this is Caitlin Clark's first opportunity to play for the senior national team in a major tournament. But at the same time, it's a sprint to the finish line when they get back from this break. There's only four games left in the regular season. And, of course, the Fever are trying to go after a WNBA championship.
17: Angel Reese, by the way, two rebounds. Not surprised at both of the offensive variety.
16: In no.
17: 2 minutes and 17 seconds.
16: Not
17: but she's taken only one shot. So at most, only one of those was a rebound. And I don't know for sure because I did not see it with my own eyes.
16: There you go, Ray. Ray, I didn't know you knew what a rebound was, but you're locked in with all of it, baby.
17: Hey, Unk's getting smart on things like this. Old head knows the modern technology. No cap.
16: Go. Exactly. And so as Ray continues to drop his one-liners for the youngsters.
17: That's all
16: there,
17: I know. That is the end of my knowledge right there.
16: I'll mention this as well. The Cubs knocked off the Brewers. Mark Dykton isn't on the airwaves today to kind of brag about that and kind of give it back to KB for all the grief he's been
17: getting. Do you know how much he would have literally marked out when I made the reference to wrestling and figure eight racing simultaneously?
16: Yeah, for sure. For sure.
17: It was Shark Boy that I was talking with, by the way. For those that know wrestling, that was the wrestler I was talking with going, these guys are nuts. I'm like, brother, you do like backward suicide dives off the top. Off the top of the support, off the top rope, et cetera. And you think these guys are nuts?
16: I know.
17: Okay, just you literally wear a mask that has a fin on it, dude, just so you know.
16: There you have it. So, again, Cubs knock off the Brewers with a 2-1 victory. Tyrese Haliburton threw out the first pitch at Wrigley Field. And so he continues his summer of petty. I'm excited to see him get back in action soon as well. So we have more football talk coming up. You got one more thing?
17: I got a couple of more things I'd like to give away if we possibly can.
16: Oh, yes.
17: So obviously we're out here at the Big Go. The reason we are here and telling you all about all weekend long. You can come here today, tomorrow, Sunday, Monday. And again, your general admission ticket is a garage pass. It's one of the best deals that you have in sports. Obviously, you can go to Bloomington. That thing's probably sold out, but you maybe you have tickets going to go see the defending national champs. God bless you. Good on you. Maybe you're going to Ross-Ade to see Purdue in action. I would hope on Friday night you're going to see high school football, but there's another thing that is going on in town this weekend that I know I'll be a part of, and I'd love to see you there. I'm going to give you the chance to actually join me at the match. I'm the voice of the Indy 11. For those that don't know, host of Soccer Saturday, listen to this radio station. You probably knew that by now, have known that for some time. But I've got two family four packs to give away for the Indy 11 match against the Birmingham Legion. Call now, 317-239-1070. I will leave it up to Christian to decide like what caller gets it. Maybe caller number 11. Maybe it's Fast Fingers Friday, caller number 1. Frankly, that's not my department. That is Christian's department. But two of you are getting four tickets to tomorrow night's Indy 11 Birmingham Legion match, 7 o'clock. If you can't make it, ESPN Plus and My Indy TV 23. Call right now, 317-239-1070. And two of you are getting four tickets to go see the Indy 11 in action tomorrow night. Back to you, JB.
16: There we go. So on the other side of the break, we will have the Athletics' David Ubbin stop by to talk all things IU football as the college football season continues.
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8: The heat wave continues today with mostly sunny skies and highs in the mid-90s this afternoon. Heat indices will exceed 100 degrees late in the day. Plus, there is a chance for a pop-up shower and thunderstorm. I'm Fox 59 meteorologist Amber Hardwick for The Fan.
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5: Back again, live at NHRA US Nationals, Lucas Oil Raceway. Seems like the drag racing capital of the world right now, right?
6: It is. No, well, India is the drag racing capital of the world, period, because so many of the teams have their shops based out here, Brownsburg, gotcha. Pittsburgh, whatever the case may be. But yes, the big go is the Super Bowl, is the 500. This is, we are at the spot for drag racing right now.
5: Again, we were very thankful to have Austin Proc and Ron Capps join us earlier throughout the show. But of course, this is also a Football Friday. And so we will get to another football portion here with my man, David Ubben from The Athletic, covers college football for us just real quick. This is brought to you by Penn Station Sandwiches, hot, juicy, and fresh from the grill. Grab a Penn Station sandwich today and enjoy yourself. Oh, I just got some earplugs.
6: Now, by the way, does that mean that David is getting my free subs from Penn Station this week?
5: Hey, he might be, because he's gracious enough to join us.
6: Which I still have yet to receive my Penn Station free subs, just so you know.
5: We'll see if we can get that hooked up here throughout the show. But David, how you doing, brother? Do we have David? I have to check and see. But in the meantime, as we work some things out, that's all right.
6: Sure.
5: I'll make sure to reach out to David, and we'll work this out behind the scenes. But in the meantime, I did get some earplugs.
6: Yes.
5: And so these earplugs, I think, will come in handy, because that door opened, Rake, and you saw my reaction to it for sure.
6: Bro, that's nothing.
5: that had me a little scared. So maybe you're a little more equipped and prepared than I am. But
6: I'm trying to think of my experiences. And again, I'm going to make a visual reference. Those of you watching on YouTube, Twitter, et cetera, can see this. Those of you listening, just play along at home. Noise of an Indy car. Noise, F1 NASCAR, NHRA noise.
5: Standing all the way up.
6: Yeah, big old jet airliner. Absolutely.
5: I'm not built for that. And so that would scare me. And I just got a response from my man David. He'll be joining us here shortly. And so we'll definitely talk all things IU with him. But just sticking with the NHRA theme here, because it's becoming more lively. We got here when it was dark, Rake. It is sun's out, guns out. And one of the things I found most interesting talking to Ron and earlier was just like, how do they deal with the heat? I didn't like realize, and actually I actually took a trip on the road course around the this had to be maybe 2 years ago.
6: Did you go the two-seater or did you go in the convertible?
5: Two-seater.
6: Okay.
5: So I had to put on the fire suit. I didn't even realize that was a thing. And so I know these guys have to probably even wear a thicker one considering what things they're going through in their cars.
6: No, it's legit. And I'm sure this has happened more than once, but I remember, and this is 20 plus years ago, one of the times where the Indy Racing two-seater actually crashed. Somebody spun it into the turn one wall. And I remember everybody along pit row was like, oh dear God, what have we done? And they're like running down to get to that car, and the guy's like screaming. not in a bad way, like, oh my God, I got the best ride ever. I got the one where I could tell you, hey, we actually got to go into the wall. So here's my story that I tell from an experience. I have not done the two-seater. What I have done is I have done a pace car lap with Johnny Rutherford in a convertible. And you forget that these guys that have done this for as long as Lone Star JR did, they take the racing line and everything. And the racing line at the Indianapolis Motor Speedway is to put a car, again, visual reference, about yay far from the wall. Well, what do you do when you're in a convertible? Your arm's kind of hanging out, your elbow's kind of hanging out. And as he gets closer to that wall, I'm like, you probably want to tuck that arm back in the car there, fella. He didn't say that to me. It's me. It's like my inner monologue speaking to me. So, you know, we're just having a conversation. He puts that convertible about 3 inches from the wall. I'm like, I think I'm going to tuck my arm back down inside this car for the remainder of the ride. And again, that was going at probably 125, 150-ish. Not exactly, you know, at full IndyCar speed.
5: Yeah, see, I'm not built for that. I was terrified of having to, you know, even just put on a hazmat suit. I thought I was going around in a Corvette. I didn't realize when they said two seater, they meant a different.
6: Yes, type the
5: of
6: actual IndyCar.
5: Yeah.
6: Converted. Yes.
5: So that got me a little scared.
6: The fastest seat in sports, as it is referred to. Yes,
5: for sure. And again, this is the Football Friday Rake, and we'll get into the IU conversation a little bit more with David here in a sec. But looking at what they have to do as a program, I can't even say have to do, what they get to do.
6: Right.
5: Defending a national championship. You've been in this state for quite some time, my friend. How crazy is that statement?
6: My statement for – I thought in GIFs before other people did. So I think about quotes from movies. And every time I think about something like that, I go back to the movie Hoosiers. And it's Norman Dale. And it's when he's having the press conference before, you know, the regional round, before they made the state finals. When he was asked about it, he goes, it's kind of like me and you going to the moon. It's the same thing. Like, we're having a legitimate conversation about Indiana defending a national championship in football. Until the last 2 years, the losingest program in major college football, and we're having an actual, real-life, none of us is going to a loony bin conversation about Indiana having a championship in football to defend.
5: That's
6: insane.
5: I know.
6: This is the real world that we're talking about.
5: And just a matter of time in which they've done it. The manner in which they've done it. I mean, we're talking about a turnaround that's taken place in what, all of 2 years?
6: I need to pull up a specific text to share with you here. A buddy of mine that is a Northwestern alum that lives out of town, that was looking into coming in for the game. That's the conference opener on August or September 25th, 3 weeks from tonight. And he shared this tweet, and it's from somebody that covers Northwestern. And it's, here is the way that you can know that Indiana is officially a football school. The Super 8 in Bloomington, the night of the game against Northwestern, it cost you $768 to get a room at the Super 8 in Bloomington.
5: That's crazy.
6: Normally, two of those numbers are involved. Either it's $76, it's $68, and on the high end, it's $87. Usually, that's pick two to play three. All three of those digits are involved in the price to get a hotel room in Bloomington for Northwestern, not Ohio State. Not Michigan, not even Purdue. Northwestern, $768.
5: Okay, well, we're going to toss to the Penn Station hotline. This is brought to you by Penn Station Sandwiches. Hot, juicy, and fresh from the grill. Grab a Penn Station sandwich today. We got David on the line. David, sorry for all the technical difficulties, my friend, but how are you doing? David, are you there?
7: Yep, I'm here.
5: All right, sorry about that, brother. I'm sorry.
7: No,
5: I was just asking, how are you, brother?
7: I'm doing good. Great to be on. Thanks for having me.
5: Yeah, appreciate it. Well, we're sticking with the heavy IU theme today here on the show. As someone who's covered college football for a long, long time, when I say, hey, IU begins their national championship defense tomorrow, your reaction is what? Because to us, it sounds absurd.
7: We're living in a new world, man. We're living in a new world. I don't know that we're going to find out much about this team for quite some time, but, you know, they're going to be beating the heck out of some squads for a few weeks here.
6: Obviously, in this new world we live in, you can flip a roster quickly, and no greater example of that than going from Curtis Rourke, who, oh, by the way, is an NFL quarterback, to Fernando Mendoza, who, oh, by the way, is the number one pick in last year's draft. So we all think about the quarterback position. How will the quarterback play be different, you think, this year for Indiana than it was a season ago?
7: Well, I mean, certainly Josh Hoover, a lot more turnover prone than we've seen from Fernando Mendoza when he came in. Now, to Kurt Cignetti's point and the brouhaha this spring, does that change when you have a better running game, a better defense, don't feel like you need to press sometimes? I mean, we'll see. Josh Hoover, a lot of really good tools. Some bad tape out there. He's had some bad moments at TCU. How much does Indiana fix that? I'm fascinated to see. But he's got a lot of experience, a lot of great pieces around him. So, you know, I don't know that he's going to go in number one and win in the Heisman Trophy, but I think he's good enough to win a whole bunch of games for them.
5: Again, that's the voice of David Ubben joining us from The Athletic on the Penn Station hotline. And so, David, sticking with, again, IU, what they're trying to do, Kurt Cignetti, the turnaround has been kind of crazy, quite frankly. But defensively, they did lose D'Angelo Pons. How do you feel about this defense, and perhaps is that something they can hang their hat on as they begin their title defense?
7: Yeah, I mean, obviously lost a good chunk of guys from last year's team, but still, you know, a lot coming back, and I'm, you know, a lot added in the portal as well. You know, I'm intrigued to see, you know, what a guy like Josh Burnham can do for them. But, you know, I think that the calling card for this squad last year and really throughout this run is, I think, is don't make mistakes. And if you don't make busts, if you're in the right spot, even if you don't have the 85 Bears out there, you're going to be doing pretty good. You're going to make a bunch of plays. And I think that has been the calling card for Indiana under Kurt Cignetti, is just the lack of mistakes. And that shows up a lot more on defense than it does on offense. And then obviously when you got a guy like Pons, you know, Stephen Daly, some guys that can make some outstanding individual plays, and you get plays like you saw in the Oregon game to kick that thing off, and certainly a bunch of others throughout the year. But the fact that I don't watch every bit of film from all 138 teams, but if I did, I am confident that Indiana, especially last year, would have had the fewest missed assignments of any team in the country, and I think especially on defense that's the case.
6: David, you know the mark of a great football program these days. We have to talk about a court ruling involving players, and Indiana, we can do that too. Where do we stand in terms of the two players that are trying to come back? How is that legal system playing out right now?
7: Well, it's been sort of back and forth, you know, at this point. As of right now, I believe that that Wyatt and Daly are not eligible. They were for a little bit. They're trying, but I think based on the court decision, I forget which state. I haven't covered this like on the ground as closely as some of my colleagues, but as of right now, those guys not eligible.
5: Again, that is the voice of David Ubben. Last one I got for you, David. If you're looking at this IU schedule, which games, obviously you got Ohio State, but like beyond Ohio State, which games are you looking at to say, okay, maybe this is where they really get tested and that title defense kind of takes forefront?
7: I mean, I think anytime you go on the road is interesting. I mean, you got Nebraska, you got Washington, you got Michigan. Like, obviously the Ohio State game looms pretty massive. But those are three really crazy places to go. Three of the best places to go in college football, with some pretty good teams waiting there, and they'll be hungry. So I'll be intrigued to see how they handle those trips. You know, we don't really know what Michigan is. You know, can this be a breakthrough year for Nebraska as well? Washington, how good can they be? Obviously keeping Damon Williams, they bring back a bunch as well. So I think those three games, anytime you go on the road to some tough places to play, that's going to test your squad. Now, those three would jump out to me.
5: Well, David, we appreciate your time, brother. I'm sure I will be reaching out to you again throughout the college football season. So have fun, my friend, and I think it's going to get a little busy for you.
7: Sounds good. Thanks, y'all.
5: Again, that was David Ubben, kind enough to join us from The Athletic. They're on the Penn Station hotline. brought to you by Penn Station Sandwiches, hot, juicy, fresh from the grill. Grab Penn Station Sandwich today, and we'll talk to you on the other side of this break here for one final time.
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3: Yes, that's such a rocky beginning to his career with the Colts, both on the field and off the field. But if you would have asked a lot of us back in March and April, hey, is Anthony Richardson going to be on this team on the 53-man roster? Probably not. Considering here comes Daniel Jones back in free agency, and then the trade request was still on the table back then. So Just a great story of perseverance, and he has shown so much maturity and growing up a little bit, and just the mindset and the positive nature that he's brought to the team the last month or so. You just can't deny that.
4: Matt Taylor, hi, Greg Rakestraw, nice to meet you. Good to hang out with you and interact with you on this Friday morning. What are you doing on your last weekend off until December?
3: Well, I was joking yesterday. I'm probably going to get a list of things to do today and tomorrow, and then maybe get a little bit of reprieve on Sunday. I'm sure I'm going to be sweeping out the garage and cleaning out closets and just a lot of honeydew stuff around the yard before it gets real for 17 straight games, 18 weeks when you throw in the bye. But, I say this publicly all the time. This is a lifestyle. I mean, it really is. It's 7 days a week for 6-7 months. You guys know it. You're both on the beat. So you know how just time-consuming it can be and how it just sort of takes over your life and your livelihood. Most things get kind of put on the back burner just because you don't have enough hours in the day. So shout out to my wife, because she is literally a parent and a half, at least a parent and a half for half of the year. And so without her support, I basically couldn't goof off and have fun and do this fun job for a living. She does a tremendous job with our family. I try to be as present as possible with the kids during the season, but shout out to her as the grind starts in and the job starts to get real. But it's certainly fun, as you guys know.
5: We got to get out of here. Matt Taylor, short and sweet this week. We'll talk to you much more next week. Thank you for stopping by. And for those listening, we appreciate you joining our live show here at the NHRA US Nationals. We'll catch up with you all next week. Enjoy the long weekend.
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3: And we are live at the Rally House at 82nd. Matter of fact, this is beautiful. They just opened the door here at Rally House, 82nd in Allisonville, and already a stream of Colts fans that have arrived. That's because the Colts rivalry jerseys are here. I'm looking right now at a Tyler Warren. Matter of fact, Eddie, I'm going to give you a trivia question.
6: I'm ready.
3: For the Colts rivalry jerseys, they have two that are on display right in front of me. I just mentioned to you one of them is Tyler Warren. Would you like to guess the other jersey that's on display here?
6: Sauce
3: at Rally House, 82nd. Sauce Gardner, great guess. Not the correct one, but a very good guess. Second guess?
6: Jonathan Taylor?
3: Jonathan Taylor is indeed correct, and there's a Jonathan Taylor jersey just before me. There's a Tyler Warren jersey just before me, and already everybody coming in because football is upon us. And again, the Colts rivalry jerseys are here. There is an entire section, it goes without saying, of Indiana gear because they are the defending national champions, getting set to get things underway this weekend. But no matter what your needs, whether it be Purdue, whether it be Indiana State, whether it be Butler, they even have a small sliver of Ohio State stuff, but it is essentially your Colts headquarters, and here's what we're going to do over the course of the next 3 hours while I'm here at Rally House. There are, right now, located in the Rally House at 82nd and Allisonville, there are not one, not two, not three, but four. There are four different blue hangers that are hidden throughout the store. This is kind of like Where's Waldo? There are four magical blue hangers hanging within the store. If you find one of the blue hangers and you bring them to me, I will hand you a $50 gift card to Rally House. Now, limit one per person, but nonetheless, you find one and I will present to you a $50 gift card and there you go for all your Colts gear to get stocked up or Notre Dame, Indiana, whatever it may be. But obviously when it comes to the blue hanger, the Colts gear would be the intention of what it's designed for. But we're going to be here until 10 o'clock. It is great to be out here at Rally House, and football season is now officially upon us. We can now, I think we can put summer to bed because the next time that we talk to you, it will be after Labor Day. We will not have a show on Monday. And Eddie, I'll be honest with you. I don't know what to do with myself now because even though it's going to be 90 next week, my pool is closed. I have to go to Monterey this weekend for IndyCar. No complaints there. I come back, and then on Labor Day, last day of the pool, and then after that, I have no idea what to do with myself.
2: Laguna Seca, right? The IndyCar finale?
3: Correct. Correct. So I leave here after basically as soon as the show's done, I've got to get to the airport, go out to Monterey to Laguna Seca, and then I come back on Monday, which is Labor Day, and then no pool. And so maybe I'll just hang out at Rally House. I'll hang out at Rally House. I'll watch people buying the Colts rivalry jerseys. I'll watch them buying all of the Indiana gear. I'll watch them buying some Purdue stuff, whatever it might be. I'll do all of it right here at Rally House. But not having a pool to hang out is going to throw me off. But we are underway with football season. And, of course, on the college side of things, it is not often that you could be doing a radio show in the home city, essentially in the home state, of the defending national champion and not have that be the lead story. But it's not the lead story in college football, oddly enough. And I know this is a story, the one that I'm going to get to here, that is pretty, I'll say, played out, for lack of a better phrase. But the LSU eligibility story continues to grow legs. And I do think that it has some level of relevance to, even though, we don't discuss I shouldn't say it that way. It's not like they're taboo. But this is not a market of LSU fans. It's not a market of Clemson fans. But this is going to have a continued impact across college football in many different ways, and the NFL to some extent. And if you're unaware of it, last night, once again, and this is going to volley back and forth and back and forth, and that's the thing that becomes tiresome. But last night, I don't know, sometime around 7 or 8 o'clock, I believe, but a judge, the news came out, I'm not saying that's when the ruling came out, a judge in Baton Rouge, Louisiana, has ruled that the NCAA has to permit the two LSU players, they're actually Ole Miss transfers, but if you have been under a rock, here is the situation. Lane Kiffin is the head coach at LSU, obviously, in his first year there, after a successful stint at Ole Miss. He had two players at Ole Miss that went into the NFL, and both of them, at the 11th hour through training camp, requested their release from the NFL so they could go back with 1 year of eligibility now with this college football five years of eligibility rule. They said, you know what, if we have eligibility left, even though we have now signed into the NFL, we could make more money by going back and playing at LSU, where our head coach Lane Kiffin is now spending his first season, even though we played for him at Ole Miss. That was denied. That was accepted. It goes back and forth within courts, obviously. Last night, the ruling comes out that, yes, in fact, they are eligible. and they can play now for LSU and do so, obviously, with name, image, likeness. And this is the facet of this. This is the layer of the onion that is the one that, that brings a tear to your eye in the fact that what you now have is the open door for players that are in the National Football League to say, you know what, I would make more money if I go back to college, if I go to Michigan, if I go to Penn State, even after signing a professional contract. And, of course, now it is ruled that they are allowed to do that. And so whether or not they're actually going to – both of these players claim they're going to play on Saturday against Clemson. Now, that's neither here nor there. The reason it has impact or effect within this market is because, number one, are we entering into an arena that, you know, when on a football Friday here on The Fan, which we do every Friday, and we're going to talk high school football today, we're going to talk college football today, we're going to talk NFL today, we're going to get you set up for the Colts next weekend. On a football Friday, typically we're simply talking about the X's and O's of the game itself, the opponent itself, and in addition to that, talking about the roster itself. Who's making the roster? Who's somebody they signed to the practice squad? It becomes more complicated when you have somebody that goes all the way through camp and then at the last minute decides, you know what, instead of being a fringe practice squad player in the NFL or somebody that's clawing for the 52nd spot on the roster, I'm just going to decide a week before game number one that I'm going to go play at Texas A&M and make $800,000. And that seems absurd. That seems ludicrous. But yet here we are. Now, when this ruling came out last night, and then you wonder how it impacts the Indianas of the world, the Purdues of the world, the Notre Dames of the world, because it's not going to be long before you start to see that perhaps, I mean, Indiana right now with Wyatt and Daly, they have two players that are awaiting. Now, they had not signed a professional contract, but they're waiting to see whether or not they would be eligible within this 5-for-5 scenario. And so it, until we get, as we talked about yesterday, and I thought the conversation yesterday with Joe from the Horizon League was outstanding in terms of just getting an understanding and a grasp of all of this. But this is going to be a topsy-turvy, head on a swivel, lack of understanding of where we're headed until there is some sort of definitive resolution. And I mentioned this yesterday. This feels a little bit like the Audubon. And I was naive to the Audubon until I had the fortune and I was fortunate enough to be in Germany and take an Uber from my hotel to a place we were going. And I realized, wait, we're on the Audubon. And I'd always heard my whole life that the Audubon was, you get on it and there's no speed limit and it's unbelievable. It's just all these Porsches going 140 miles an hour. Well, in reality, each lane has markers above it, and based on what the traffic is, the speed limit fluctuates. Sometimes it will have a speed limit sign with a slash through it, meaning there is no speed limit right now. Other times they will change it even in that lane. If you're cruising along with no speed limit, and all of a sudden it's like, no, now there's a speed limit because of what the perceived traffic is going to be. But the idea was, for me and for many people, the first time that I heard of the Audubon was that it was just, there were no laws, no rules, you just go. Then you realize that there are rules and laws, and they're very defined based on the temperate of the moment with the traffic. And right now, with college eligibility and the NFL and how it's impacting everything, especially with this ruling last night, it feels like the perception I had as a kid of the Audubon. This is just go. Just go do whatever you want. Go as fast as you want. Get as much money as you want. Just go with it. And in reality, what is being discussed and what is being hoped for is that there are going to be signs coming up saying, no, actually, we're changing it based on the temperate of the moment. And I think what they need with the Safe College Act that we talked about yesterday is a very fine and definitive line of what is allowed. As soon as you enter into and you sign a contract in the NFL or the NBA or Major League Baseball, that's it. Your NCAA eligibility is up. The trick becomes this. There was a time where you would say you cannot play collegiately because you compromised your amateurism. Well, that clearly is way out the window, right? As it should be. I mean, you can come to Rally House right now, and they're awesome. They got Charlie Becker t-shirts in here. They have Fernando Mendoza t-shirts in here that they had last year when he was playing at Indiana. You know, you get the name, image, likeness of players, which is wonderful. Players, people should be able to support it. Those brands, if you are one, you should be able to capitalize on that. But because of that reasoning, because of that entryway, then the NCAA can no longer just rely back on you compromised your amateurism. So now it becomes a question of what parameter of amateurism. Sometimes we'll let you go 140. Sometimes we'll let you go 120. Sometimes there's no speed limit at all. There needs to be a defined line of that lane, and there is not right now. Thus, you see LSU probably playing with two guys that have not practiced with the team, have not been around the team, and both of them are like, no, we anticipate playing on Saturday. Okay? I think what I'm getting at here is that there is going to be, I do believe, because I had more conversation about it last night, I think we are headed towards a definitive resolution where there is going to be, and I don't think it's going to be anything that limits the probability or possibility of players capitalizing on their name, image, likeness. It's not going to deny them that, but it is going to draw a line in the sand that says once you cross over a certain threshold, you have then compromised, or you have then sacrificed, is a better word, your NCAA eligibility. Eddie, did you happen to watch last night Georgia Tech and Colorado, which was kind of the kickoff game of college football this year in terms of the big Division I brands that we know, and there was a familiar name within it, but did you happen last night to watch any of Georgia Tech and Colorado?
2: I watched the last 5-6 minutes of the fourth quarter, so that was a good finish last night.
3: It was a great finish. It was a great finish. For those that didn't see it, and you're saying to yourself, why would I care about Georgia Tech and Colorado? It's a football Friday. You got Indiana getting set to get things kicked off against North Texas. You got Purdue and Indiana State getting everything kicked off tonight. You got high school football that's getting underway with some great matchups, including a great team that Eddie's going to be calling tonight. You got the Colts getting set for next Sunday, getting their season kicked off. Why would I care about Georgia Tech and Colorado? Well, number one, because Indiana did what Colorado pretended to do. Colorado went out, and if you remember, they were the flavor of the month for like 3 weeks. This was, I don't know, 4 or 5 years ago. All of a sudden, they hired Deion Sanders, and who I always liked as a player, and they bring in Deion, and he brings with them just that Deion Sanders like swagger and confidence and whatever else. All right, here we go. We have our first, by the way. We have our first recipient of the, I'm going to hold it up here. The blue hanger, I told you, there are four of them in the store. Each blue hanger gets you a $50 gift card to Rally House. Now, I got to cover these. Your name, sir?
2: Great shot.
3: Mike? That's a great shot, is it not there, Eddie? Hold on just a second. I can't stand up, Mike, because that means everybody just gets a crotch shot on the internet. Here we go, Mike. Congratulations. Mike, I want to know your favorite Colt. Oh, Mike. All right. Well, that's all right. No, that's okay. Tyler Warren is your favorite Colt. How's that? Tyler Warren is a favorite Colt. All right. Well, there you go. Your $50 gift card for finding the blue hanger. Mike, it is much appreciated. We still got three left, by the way. We still have three left. But the last night, Colorado was, you know, they were the it thing, right? They were the big flavor. And then they never backed it up. I mean, they did to an extent. They got ranked that one year, and suddenly, like, everybody's there, and it's the it place, and College Game Day's there, and every star and celebrity's there. But it's one thing to talk that talk. It's another thing to back it up. And you can come right now into Rally House. They got a fabulous t-shirt in here with Signetti on it. Google me. I win. Google me. All the different quotes. They backed it up. And Indiana didn't have the cachet. There is no greater antithesis of the Deion Sanders mojo than Kurt Cignetti, right? I mean, one is an elite level, one of the all-time great athletic shutdown corner NFL players. The other is basically like a pencil-pushing dork, by his own admission. But swagger comes with results. Swagger comes with championships. And Deion Sanders had all those things as a player, don't get me wrong. But in terms of Colorado, they created that big swagger, and then didn't. They never necessarily backed it up. I do love their uniforms. I will say that. And it was an it school when I was in college. But last night I turned on that game, and I'm curious to see how Colorado is, because they've been knocked down back more to the reality of what they have been versus what they claim to be. Indiana, on the other hand, is exactly what Colorado or any program claims or aspires to be, and yet it's kind of business as usual. You can come in here to Rally House and you can see the t-shirts of the phrases and the confidence and the swagger, and that is still there, but it's backed up. It's almost like you let the t-shirt do the talking because of what you do on the field. So I'm watching that game, and I see Georgia Tech late in the game needing a drive to put themselves in position. And Georgia Tech's quarterback drops back, and he's open, and his timing is perfect, and he looks good, and he's reading through his progressions. And I'm thinking, this guy looks very poised. And it's none other than Alberto Mendoza. And I knew that he had gone to Georgia Tech. I think, Eddie, I had kind of forgotten he was there, and I don't mean that in a bad way. Were you like me in the fact that you're like, oh, that's right, of course, I knew this, or did you tune in specifically to see Mendoza?
2: I tuned in to see Mendoza last night after I stopped working at the other job.
3: How would you assess him?
2: I thought, well, the two drives that I saw from him was not really the 2 minute drive, but the clock drive where they're just handing the ball off to try to kill right. The time and get a first down to end it. They fall short. And then the ultimate last drive of the game where he had the read to get the ball out of his hand quickly, hit and threw a strike to his receiver right over the middle of the field. And then, I mean, he led his team down the field to get into field goal range, and just unfortunate that from the Georgia Tech perspective, that they just could not hold up on the blocking, and it gets blocked, and Colorado wins the game.
3: Yeah, so the drive to put themselves in what you thought was the game-winning drive, I thought Mendoza looked great. He was poised. He looked like, now he's not as big as Fernando Mendoza, but he had the same level of poise and kind of quick strike about him. And there is part of me, as I was watching it, the reason I bring it up is because I'm watching it and I'm saying to myself, okay, obviously you're not going to have Fernando Mendoza for Indiana this year, and this is what they could have had. They could have transitioned from this quarterback into Alberto Mendoza, and it's the same style, and one would assume you could run the same offense, the same cadence, the same everything, and yet there is a player that Indiana has. The reason Mendoza went to Georgia Tech is because he knew, as did everybody, that Indiana was going to go and get Josh Hoover, who was essentially the leading passer last year in college football, just in terms of, you know, many believe of the transfer portal quarterbacks, he was the one with the most spotlight on him as a passer. But I don't know that he has the same skill set, and I don't mean equivalent of his style of play, his scheme that you run with Hoover is different than Fernando Mendoza. I don't know that you do as many of the, you know, Mendoza had such an ability with that threat to run, and, you know, the progressions, the way that he could throw to receiver number four. You know, Charlie Becker had his breakout time and moments and et cetera, partially because Mendoza was able to find him on so many plays when things were kind of breaking down. And I think Hoover is he's not as big, and he's more of an in-the-pocket, just straight passer. I don't know that you can diversify your offense as much. And in watching Alberto Mendoza, it led me to believe, okay, then Josh Hoover must be really good, because I thought Alberto looked like more than just the gimmick side brother of the former Heisman winner. And if Indiana knew that, saw him, and still elected that they thought there was somebody that was going to be a better signal caller for them. And at this point, you would have to trust the judgment, the experience of Kurt Cignetti with that call, and say that has to make you excited about what you can see out of Mendoza, out of Josh Hoover, because it's not because you didn't just carry on and just go to the automatic next with Mendoza. All right, we still have, by the way, three of them. If you can see me on the YouTube, this is the hanger you're looking for. There are three more in the store. They are like, these are the magical. I feel like this is the golden ticket with Willy Wonka, right?
2: That's exactly what I was about to say.
3: Basically what this is. Yeah, it's the Willy Wonka chocolate golden ticket. If you get one of these here at Rally House, and I mean, let's face it, you got time to come in and look around and find one. And the distraction is going to be this. You're going to be looking for this blue hanger. That you find the blue hanger and you bring it up here, and I got a $50 gift card for you, right? While supplies last and limit one per person. You find it, but while you're walking around looking for the blue hanger, you're going to say to yourself, I had no idea I needed this shirt from Indiana State. I had no idea I needed this hat from Purdue. I had no idea that I needed this pair of red and white bib overalls for Indiana. I had no idea that I needed this awesome sweatshirt for Ball State. I had no idea that this Butler hat was going to look this good on me. I had no idea that these Colts rivalry jerseys were going to look this good. Now, obviously, we would love for you to use this on one of the Colts rivalry jerseys. That's the reason that we're here at Rally House. Whether you want a Tyler Warren one, Jonathan Taylor, they got both of them. I'm looking right at it. It's an excellent display. I should turn this camera around, except for then I'll probably... Eddie, if I pick up this laptop and turn the camera around, am I going to shut down the entire store? That's entirely possible.
2: That's
3: right?
2: Entirely possible with your luck. Yeah.
3: Yes. I mean that as an indictment on me and not on Rally House itself. Kyle Nedrip going to join us coming up just a couple minutes from now. Eddie, what game do you have tonight?
2: I've got Brownsburg and Franklin Central for IndianaHighSchoolSports.com on IHSA TV.
3: You have, say that again, Brownsburg and Franklin Central?
2: Correct, yes.
3: And this game is where?
2: IHSA TV is where you can find it if you
3: go. No, I mean they're playing it where?
2: Oh, sorry. Flash's Stadium. Home opener. That's for Franklin Central.
3: Now, do you want to know how old I am? I'm old enough that I say, oh, Franklin Central, their beautiful new stadium. That thing's like 20 years old, right?
2: Well, no, they just renovated, I believe, within the last handful of years.
3: Okay, let me again tell you how old I am. I'm old enough that I think of a stadium being new, and then I find out it needs renovation, right?
2: Well, I think they got I think they got a big donation for that to happen.
3: Here's a question for you. This is a Jake Query brain dropping. I have a brain dropping for you, Eddie, that is perfectly fitting for this Football Friday. Because on Football Friday, we talk college, we talk pro, we talk high school. We talk about some things like I just did with the LSU situation where one bleeds over into the next. I'm going to ask Kyle Nedrip of the Indianapolis Star, who's going to join us on the other side. I'm going to ask him a question of which I've been lost and clueless in trying to find the answer. But I think I'm onto something. I think I'm onto something, and when I ask him, he's going to think I'm the one that's lost and clueless, and then he's going to think more about it and say, you know what, that might not be as dumb a question as I think. I'll ask him that question, and we'll find out what he's got covered here for the Slaty Games as we're at the Rally House, 82nd and Allisonville up here on the northeast side. Would love to see you. We'll be here till 1 o'clock today. It is Querying Company, 93.5 and 107.5 The Fan.
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3: Okay, I'm going to show we have a celebrity spotting here. Now, you got to crouch down, Harley, because the camera's right here. If you've been to any of our golf outings or any JMV remote, you know Harley. He is the legendary Harley who wins every long drive competition that we do. Every one of them, right? Except for one. Well, that's actually got beat this year, I think, in our golf outing. All right, so Brian was here. He picked up Hangar number two, blue hangar number two. He has a $50 gift card to Rally House. I love it too because Brian had on his band for the NHRA. He's already been out at the U.S. Nationals last night, said he's going to be spending the weekend there. But like so many that have already showed up, like Harley, wanted to pick up some gear for the weekend of football, whether it be high school football, college football, pro. We've got it all discussed here on a Football Friday on 93.5 and 107.5, the Fan. Slate of games from a collegiate standpoint. It is Purdue and Indiana State getting everything underway tonight. Then, of course, Indiana and North Texas tomorrow. Notre Dame and Wisconsin will be kind of the headliner at the end of the slate of games in college football. And then the NFL getting set for 1 week from Sunday. High school football games getting underway. Eddie, you said we did or did not have Kyle, by the way.
2: Not yet.
3: Okay, we are efforting, if you will, Kyle Nedrip. Here's my question. I'll just ask it right here up front, okay? This sounds absurd. This sounds crazy. And I think probably the answer is that it's not going to happen, and I'll tell you why. But if you look at high school football facilities and the growth of high school football, and I have said 100 times that I will make it 101, one of the things about Indiana that I truly, truly believe from a sports standpoint, I think that Hoosier hysteria, in terms of basketball, no doubt. I mean, we know that this is a basketball state. But I think the most underrated aspect of high school athletics in Indiana is high school football. And I don't mean that it doesn't get properly covered. I mean, when you really think about the enthusiasm for high school sports in Indiana, I think it may be as big now with football as basketball. And I know that that sounds crazy. But go to any of these schools on a Friday night, and it's the one thing that I love. Tonight, you know, I'm flying out later today. Now, unfortunately, it's going to be too early. But I used to love, my number one favorite thing that I did in my time in working in local television was on Friday nights, the handful of times that I was fortunate enough to be the one that got to go in the helicopter. There was nothing like flying in the helicopter through Indiana and seeing the lights of different towns, and you could look down and see how packed the stadiums and the bleachers were for all of these games. But with all of that enthusiasm for high school football, one of the things that I noticed, probably it's been 30 years, 35 years ago, is when teams started putting in, you know, synthetic turf, right? And when it first happened, it was like, oh my gosh, can you believe, like, this school, how much money they're spending? And now, clearly, it's become almost the norm. And a lot of that was epicentered by the first time that I had ever seen artificial turf for a high school field was in Massillon, Ohio, when North Central had a two-game set against them when I was in high school. And I'd never seen a stadium like I saw in Massillon. They had a live tiger as a tiger mascot, literally a live tiger in a cage on the sidelines. They had an AstroTurf field. It was amazing. And that was Ohio football. We knew, like, this is Ohio high school football. And Ohio, Texas, Pennsylvania to an extent. But Texas, I think, is where so much of the big stadiums and all of those things are the epicenter. But it leads me to this question, and when I ask it, my guess is that when I ask this question to our next guest, he is going to call me lost and clueless.
5: Speaking of lost and clueless, we bring on Kyle Nedrip from the Indy Star.
3: That's right. So he joins us now on the Swabman's 2-in-1 hotline. And Kyle Nedrip, on this Football Friday, I'm going to begin with this question for you. After all of that I've talked about, oh, hang on just a second, we have our third winner here that has found the magic, the magical blue clothes hanger. That means that you get a $50 gift card to Rally House. Your name, ma'am, is? Courtney has won. All right, Courtney, who's your favorite Colt? Oh, Alec Pierce is Courtney's favorite Colt. All right, well, the rivalry jersey could be on your way. Courtney, I appreciate it. Courtney, we have one left. So you got to get in here between now and 1 o'clock. I'll try to sweet talk Sandy and Asia and Tania here at Rally House to get more blue hangers lifted up. But nonetheless, Courtney has got number three. Okay, Kyle, here's my question. In our lifetime, I never thought I would see, you know, big time stadiums and turf fields for high school football. And it would not be in Texas where this would be the first to do it, but in Ohio or Pennsylvania and then maybe into Indiana. How long will it be before we see a high school facility somewhere that puts in some sort of retractable roof-type situation or covering, removable covering, for a stadium to play and not worry about adverse conditions later in the year. That sounds crazy, but will it happen in our lifetime?
6: Yeah, that does sound crazy, but yeah, I don't know. I mean, that would be quite a I think there are certain situations where, you know, like Northern Iowa, you know, they've got a little mini dome type of stadium that I don't, you know, I'm not sure how much it costs to build that, but it's been around for a long time. But
3: right,
6: you know, of course, that's the college level. It's a lower level college, you know, which is why I bring it up. But you know, I don't know how cost effective or necessary it would be. I guess that's sort of the thing that, you know, you could practice in it year round, though. That would be the thing. And honestly, right. Carmel's got a nice indoor facility that, you know, you just couldn't fit the fans in for an actual game if you're gonna, you know, they practice in there, and I know the band uses it and other sports use it as well, but it wouldn't have the necessary requirements for fans. So
3: my point being this, Kyle, I understand the absurdity of it, right? I mean, it's like there's no way. And then I have this weird feeling. You watch. I'm gonna bring this up on the air a couple of times, because people are going to think I'm an idiot for saying it, and I'm the first to admit. I mean, I tell you all the time, I know I'm a moron, right? Part of being a moron is admitting you're a moron, right? But having said that, you watch. It will not, I guarantee you, within the next 2 years, someone will on social media will send me the link of an article of some school somewhere that is contemplating building some sort of like the little miniature dome permanent facility for practice, whatever else, to do games in adverse conditions. I guarantee it.
6: Yeah.
3: That's all.
6: I mean, I don't find that to be a huge jump, to be honest with you. And honestly, right. With more, you know, more schools now that are like, you know, like the school Brownsburg played last week, I think it'd be more of that type of school, like a, you know, maybe like a boading school type of a school.
3: The quote unquote academies, right?
6: Right. Yeah. I think that would be probably more likely than like a public school doing it or I can't even think of one of the Indiana schools that'd be, who would really fit to do that, you know, just based on, I don't know. I mean, it's not like, you know, there are great facilities here, but I just, you know, I'm thinking more of like, you know, that type of situation. But yeah, I would not, you know, if that came across my For You tab on Twitter, I would not be shocked by that.
3: Okay, let's get to, Kyle, the big games of the week. Actually, let's start with by looking back at last week. What jumped out at you last week in high school football? Either somebody that really impressed you or because they played so well, or somebody that you look at and you say, I would have thought they had it going at a higher level than they have so far to this point.
6: Yeah. I mean, I was at the Westfield Carmel game, and honestly, you know, I came away from that game feeling like if these teams played 10 times, it would probably be 5-5, which is fun to think about, because these teams are probably going to play each other again down the road in the sectional. You know, Westfield won that game 38-34. And I was, you know, honestly really impressed with Westfield. They got punched in the mouth early. It was 14-0. They were down, and they just kind of, you know, you could tell they're a program now that's used to being in these big games. They didn't waver, you know, it looked like it was about to be a runaway, for Carmel, but Westfield kind of got it going there. And I just kind of came away from that feeling like, man, it's a program that's in a good place, you know, that knows they can win these big games, that, you know, it just has a lot of confidence and a lot of talent. You have to have talent to win those type of games. They make plays in special teams. You know, so I came away from that game feeling impressed with them. You know, honestly, what Chittard has done the first 2 weeks, and I'm going to see them play tonight, but they have, you know, they really handled a really good Leo team last week after beating Lafayette Jeff handily in the first week. So we'll see if they can keep that going tonight at Ron Colley, which is going to be a great atmosphere, and two rival teams going head to head in that one. So yeah, that'll be a fun one to see. Yeah, I know you're asking about last week, but just looking at what they've done the first 2 weeks has been super impressive to me. And I think another team, you know, probably one of the biggest surprises for me last week was East Central beating New Pal. You know, and New Pal, you know, had that 29-game winning streak. You know, they had
3: yeah, they're a machine, right?
6: They are. And normally in those type of games where it's going into, you know, they're it's a close game going into the fourth quarter, they win those games, and they didn't pull that one out. So That was one of the eyebrow raising games of the night. And I know they missed, you know, I think they had three chances inside the 20 and came away with no points in the second half. So, that's a big thing. You know, that was a big key to that loss, but, that definitely raised some eyebrows. I think maybe showed you just how good East Central might be in Class 4A too. So, that 4A is loaded. You get with East Central, you know, Chittard, Roncalli, Dwenger. That's going to be a real battle, this year, but I am curious to see how New Pal bounces back. And, I'm sure, you know, sometimes a loss definitely, can kind of galvanize you. And I'm sure, they're using that this week to, when they go up to Yorktown.
3: Kyle, it is obviously really early in the year. Kyle Nedrip is my guest from the Indianapolis Star. He's on the Swabman's 2-1 hotline. We're at Rally House up at 82nd and Allisonville. It's really early in the year. But is there anybody from an individual standpoint, any player that you've looked at and said, I had a lot of questions because the stage was there for them, and so far the returns have been very good, and I got to give them credit. They have risen to the occasion, and this is somebody that is going to be a really good player in this area over the course of the year.
6: Yeah, that's a good question. I think, you know, Izavion Moore from Lawrence North, for sure. I mean, they had that tough opener game against Brownsburg, and lost that game, but, you know, I thought he had a good game, and I thought Brownsburg had a good plan for him defensively, that just kind of made it tough for him. But then he bounced back last week, had a huge game against, Fishers, and, you know, I think he's, you know, you talk about the short list of Mr. Football candidates. I think he's one of those type of guys that, he's just so, you know, if you haven't seen him play, he's kind of like he's more of a squatty running back who, he's kind of like a Barry Sanders type of running back where he just jump cuts and make people miss. And he's just so fun to watch. But he had a really good game last week, and then they play LC tonight. So that'll be a big game for them. You know, another one's probably, you know, probably Oscar Fry from Brownsburg and you know, what he's done the first 2 weeks at quarterback for them. And, of course, he has one of the best receivers in the state, too, and Brandon Sharp. So probably that duo, too, has been – you know, a duo I would say that's kind of lived up to the billing so far. And beating that Raven Gap team out of Georgia, you know, it's always hard to judge those out of state teams, but to handle them the way they did, I think, you know, as a team, that kind of shows, that they are, you know, who we thought they were going into it. But, you know, those are a few off the top of my head. There's a lot of players off to a great start to this season, but, and then we'll, you know, as we go along here, I think it'll kind of sort itself out, and we'll find out more and more as we go on. And, this is kind of an interesting night, I think, of games where, you know, on paper, it looks like, you know, there's some games that could be mismatches and kind of like every week. But, you know, the teams that get to 3-0 are normally pretty good. And, you know, depending on who you play and the schedules are a little tougher for some than others. But, you know, to get to 3-0, you got to be pretty good. So I think the number of undefeated teams obviously is going to go down by quite a bit after tonight.
3: Hang on. Eddie, do you happen to have the breaking news sounder by chance? All right, this just in. Your name, ma'am, you got to squeeze in over here.
7: Okay.
3: Aaron has found our fourth blue hanger. That means a $50 gift card to Rally House for you to wear. You're wearing your cool Indy shirt. I got to know your favorite Colt.
8: Probably Josh Downs.
3: Josh Downs. How about that? That's a deep cut. That means you are indeed a big fan. All right, well, we appreciate you coming in. Enjoy your shopping. So we are out of, Eddie, now, the blue hangers and the gift cards here at Rally House. But let me tell you, I mean, it's packed in here. That's the best thing about it. Like I said, I'll talk to Sandy and Asia and Tinny and see if we can't get more. But that was fun. I mean, the scavenger hunt, I'm like Willy Wonka over here. All right, Kyle, lastly, before we let you go, give me the big ones for tonight. Big games you're looking for or big players, matchups, et cetera.
6: Yeah, I mentioned the Roncalli Chittard game. That's and keep in mind, some of these games you might check. You know, it's a 7:30 start. The heat has moved back some of these games, not all of them, but some of them. But Chittard Roncalli will definitely be a huge one. The Copper Kettle game is back at Carmel, Center Grove Carmel should be a fantastic game and atmosphere. That also is a Mick game now. Lawrence North LC at LC. That's always a great rivalry. You can kind of. One of those you throw the records out, it's almost always a close game. And then, you know, one I think that might be off the radar a little bit, I think it's going to be, we're going to cover this game, Beech Grove and Shelbyville, both teams 2-0. And this is actually a Hoosier Legends conference game now for the first time. So I think that's going to be a really good game. Both those teams kind of on the rise this year. And like I said, the winner will go to 3-0 in that one. So I think that'll be a good one too. And then, you know, a couple other games to keep an eye on. HSC and Avon. Can Avon get to 3-0? They have Brownsburg next week. So that would definitely, if they can get to 3-0 going in. They haven't beat HSC since 2019. So that'll be a good one. Then Zionsville 2-0 goes to Westfield 2-0. So a big HCC game there. And then your alma mater, their North Central, hosts Warren tonight. So that will be an interesting game as well.
8: And keep in mind, Kyle, I lived part of my childhood in Shelbyville, and if the Golden Bears go 3-0, they might hang a banner from the tallest building on the Squirrel, which is known as the Quarry Building, because some quarry that I'm allegedly related to built it, like, you know, in 1920 or whatever else. But Kyle Nedrim will have all the coverage for you at the Indy Star. Always a pleasure, Kyle. We look forward to talking to you again next week.
6: Absolutely. Thanks for having me on, Jake.
8: All right, Kyle Nedrim joining us here on the Swab Men's 2-1 Hotline. We'll take a quick break. We'll come back. In terms of America's team in college football, I think a lot of people, it was Indiana. It might still be Indiana, but there is another one this weekend. I'll tell you who that might be and why. And Zach Osterman-Osterman going to join us about 15 minutes from now to talk about Indiana getting set to defend their national championship. The campaign begins tomorrow. I'm looking at the guy right now wearing his shirt, undefeated, 16-0, hats, everything all right here. Rally House, 82nd and Allisonville. It's Quarry Company on the Fan.
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8: Of course, the Colts rivalry jerseys are right here. Every single team that you would want within the area. I mean, there's a huge section of Indiana stuff. Goes without saying, getting you set for the Colts season. Kicking off the NFL season, football getting underway, whatever team it is that you're rooting for, they're going to have it for you right here at Rally House. And in addition to that, not only are we getting you set for all of those things, but it gives us a chance because, you know, I don't get the chance to be out and about like John, for example, in the afternoon just because of the day part. I totally understand that. But Chris, who's a great dude, the pride of Cecina. Chris the other day actually sent in something on the text line. I think he might have been telling me to land the plane on something. So I called him afterwards to explain with him. We ended up having a great conversation, about 30 minutes or so. And he is a local independent distributor, Eddie, of a favorite snack cake. Now, I'm not going to say necessarily the name of the brand. He used to be our official soft drink distributor for the company. But now he's in the snack cake business. But he did, I will tell you, just bring me an entire box of one of my favorite snack cakes growing up. And I, again, not necessarily going to say what the snack cake is, but if you were to combine, say, a Dallas hockey team with the sound that something makes when you snap it, not snap, crackle, pop, but also there's one other one, like Nestle has a candy bar with this. That's the snack cake he brought. Anyway, I got a whole box up, Betty. I'll bring you back one, but this is the benefit of being on remote like this. What's that?
9: Are they going to make it to
8: Tuesday? I do have a flight later today, so probably not. Probably not. I mentioned, is there an America's team in college football? Might have been Indiana a year ago because of just, I think people liked the Kurt Cignetti story. Our buddy Ben is an Ohio State fan, would disagree with me on that. But
9: Whoa.
8: Ben, what's that?
9: Ben's an Ohio State fan?
8: Oh, yeah.
9: Oh, no.
8: He's a native of Columbus. I'm a Clemson fan, and I understand that it takes a lot to get people to now, like, pull for Dabo Swinney, because Dabo Swinney himself is a little bit smarmy. I get it. I understand it. Clemson had their turn at the top of the mountain. Anytime you're at the top, there's a fatigue factor. I totally understand that as well. But I think this weekend, Clemson's America's team. I really do. My buddy Bart just sent me a text. He's like, I don't like Clemson at all. I'll never in my life root for them harder or any team than I am this weekend because they're taking on LSU. And just the overall absurdity of LSU just saying, you know what, we're scouring out, you know, NFL training camps. They're not really doing that. But they have two former Mississippi players that are now going to play for Lane Kiffin. And, of course, it was a judge in, wait for it, Baton Rouge that gave clearance for LSU to have these, but this is the absurdity that is going to turn people off, and I think for that reason, eventually, we're going to come to some level of just an enough is enough. But that's only one of the storylines in college football, another being that of Indiana taking on North Texas, and Kurt Cignetti here in version number 3.0 with Indiana, talking about all of that and helping us break down the legalities of it all as well. He is from the Indy Star. He's a friend of the program on this Football Friday. Zach Osterman joins us next.
10: The roster is set. 53 men huddled in secret on 56th Street. 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Daniel Jones, Jonathan Taylor, Alec Pierce, and a dash of Sauce Gardner. 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
8: Hey there, Jake Query for Surfside. 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
0: Allow me to set the scene, shall I? 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You know, Rally House has over 300 locations. You can always buy online from Rally House, but the thing to do is to come right in here into 82nd Allisonville because they're all great. I mean, the entire staff is awesome. Sandy's awesome. Asia, Tania, and they have everything. They have the Colts rivalry jerseys right when you walk in. They have a huge section of Indiana football merchandise, whether you were still wanting to celebrate their national championship or simply show off your belief in Kurt Cignetti. If you are a Purdue or Indiana State fan as they get set to get things underway tonight in college football, you could properly adorn yourself for that. IU Indy, Butler, if it's Indy-centric, if it's Indiana-centric, it is right here at Rally House. And that's what I love about it. We have given out our four gift cards with the mystery blue hangers. So I'm basically Willy Wonka here. Joining us now on the Swabman's 2-1 hotline. Eddie, I'm sorry, what'd you just say? Oh. Eddie has breaking news. Go ahead, Eddie.
1: This is from Alexa Philippou of ESPN. It is official. Kathy Engelbert is set to retire as the WNBA's commissioner after this season.
0: Interesting. That has, there's a lot of implication one can take from that or assumption one can take from that. We'll get more into that on the program. But joining us now on this Football Friday to talk the college side of things. He is the Indiana beat writer for the Indianapolis Star, Zach Osterman, who joins us now on the program. Thank you, Eddie. Zach, let's begin with this. It is now here, the defense of Indiana's national championship. I want to get into some of the legalities of the NCAA with you in a moment, but let's simply begin by the overview of Indiana in general and how, if in any way, the preparation or the scheme or the personnel of this version of Indiana football will look differently than a year ago.
5: Well, obviously we only have the lived experience of two Kurt Cignetti Indiana seasons, but I think you saw differences based on personnel in each of those. You know, if you think about, for example, on the offensive side, and I'm just picking these two examples off the top of my brain, 2024, Indiana has three slot receivers that all sort of skills-wise resemble one another in Miles Price, Miles Cross, Keyshawn Williams. They run a ton of that underneath screen, tunnel screen, slot receiver screen stuff. And if you look at those three players, they essentially constitute one player by the end of the season. That's a huge part of the offense. The next year, it's Fernando Mendoza behind center and not Curtis Rourke. It's Omar Cooper in the slot, not those guys. And Indiana's doing something very different there. On defense, Indiana last year, one of its great strengths was by the end of the season, its ability to go to three linebacker sets against almost any personnel package and not lose anything defensively. I don't think Indiana's going to have that this year in the same way that it didn't in 2024, simply because personnel's different. My point is, I think one of the advantages, we talk sort of in these theoretical ways about why it's important that Kurt Cignetti has achieved the staff continuity that he has. Well, I think if we talk about the practical application of that, one of the ways that manifests itself is if you have the same staff, if you have the same, you know, sort of roster of coaches, the same system, you know, the same sort of principles and fundamentals in place, you can be flexible year to year on your personnel. So, for example, again, I think we're going to see a defense that looks a lot more like what we saw 2 years ago with the fifth defensive back on the field in that sort of like hybrid position. Different defenses call it something different. Indiana calls it the Rover. But what underpins that is a defensive coordinator and a defensive staff that have all been together for 3 years. And, you know, there are multiple coaches on that defense that go back even further than that to James Madison that can say, hey, last year the personnel fit this. This year the personnel fit something different. But because we've been together long enough and because we've had these principles in place long enough, we can pivot and we can adjust as these things arise, because there will, you know, year to year be personnel differences. There will be things that we can't know yet that will look different in the offense because it's Josh Hoover and not Fernando Mendoza, but also maybe because it's a redshirt freshman tight end and not a redshirt senior tight end, or because you have more explosiveness, I would argue, at your outside receiver positions than you did a season ago with Nick Marsh and Charlie Becker. So, you know, there are things that we probably can't know yet that will look different, but I think that's where the continuity in Kurt Cignetti and his staff really manifests itself positively for Indiana.
0: What jumps out at you, if anything? You know, the schedule itself, and Zach, look, the proof's in the pudding, right? I mean, Indiana, I know that there's a lot of discussion of should they bolster their schedule pre-Big Ten. And I think Indiana's standpoint is, look, we get plenty of chances to get quality wins in the conference itself. We don't necessarily need to be going out and overextending here. But this North Texas game to me is intriguing, not because of necessarily what it does in terms of facing Indiana, but I think Indiana probably, it's hard to scout them out because there is so many new faces at North Texas. They're familiar with the quarterback, obviously, is Indiana. But I don't know that you necessarily go in this with the game plan of let's specifically design scheme based on personnel, but rather just warm up what it is we do. Is that a fair statement?
5: No, I think that's fair. It's a lot like when we talk about those non-conference basketball games that get played in November and December. You're probably focused more on yourself. And, you know, we asked Kurt Cignetti this week, basically, how do you prepare for a team that's had this much turnover? Because he said this is basically about as turnover of a roster. I think he said roughly 70 new players between transfers and freshmen as he's ever seen. And he said, in terms of studying them, it sounded like what Indiana was looking at a lot was the scheme of the coaches involved. You know, he talked about looking at West Virginia because that's where Neil Brown was most recently, at least as a head coach. He talked about looking at Baylor. That's where I think, I believe North Texas defensive play caller came from. And it seemed like scheme was the thing that, you know, kind of Indiana was focusing on in scouting rather than maybe going player by player, you know, in a really meticulous way. But I think to your point, especially when you are going to remain so vanilla, you know, you're going to want to remain very sort of this sort of base package as much as you can in these first few games. As we all know, in the way a season is meant to develop, you are probably focused more on yourself, your own fundamentals, your own chemistry, get the gremlins out of your own system, you know, whatever that might look like offensively, defensively. You know, you are not. It can kind of become paralysis by analysis if you try to go too far in scouting these teams that you face early in the season that become so sort of ambiguous because they change so much. I think it is much more about you just sort of focusing on yourself.
0: Zach Osterman is our guest from the Indianapolis Star. He's on the Swab Bench 2-1 hotline. Zach, let's get into this. As the pendulum swings or as the legal justice balances continue to go back and forth, we now know that LSU, they basically found themselves a judge that would say, you know what, you guys, get dressed, go up, play against Clemson. And there are still, if I'm not mistaken, there's a holding pattern here with Indiana in terms of Wyatt and Daly and where they are. Where do we stand, number one, on the eligibility of those two players? I'll begin with that. Where do things stand right now for Indiana in that regard?
5: So, and I always say this to say, as far as I know, because these things can change very quickly, and Lord knows I'm not sitting in a courtroom anywhere. So far as I know, neither of them have filed at the state level, which means they are still just under the purview of the Colorado case, which is still pending, is still being reviewed, the NCAA's appeal. And people may know this, may not. Basically, the lower court ruling was stayed, which essentially just means it was paused. So if the 10th Circuit Court of Appeals finds, basically upholds the lower court ruling at any point, and I don't believe there's any sort of like firm timeline on that. I think they could just essentially when they're prepared, they could rule on it. That would be like flipping a switch, and Daly and Wyatt would be eligible again because that's the federal case. Colorado is the federal case. If Daly and or Wyatt wanted to file at the state level, they could seek judicial relief that way. Obviously, that takes a while. You have to file where you have standing. I think Daly, in theory, would have standing in Virginia, Ohio, and Indiana. I believe Wyatt would be Maryland or Indiana. And that would be, you'd have to go through a process not unlike what Indiana fans might remember Lewis Moore went through last year in the state of Texas. But as things stand, as we're talking here at 11:10 a.m. on Friday, September 4th, they are both still sort of under the umbrella of the Colorado ruling, which has been stayed while the 10th Circuit Court of Appeals considers the NCAA's appeal.
0: Okay, with that, at what point you look at the LSU situation, and I know, Zach, and I understand it. I mean, anybody listening is like, I'm listening to a radio program because I want to hear about what's happening with Indiana or Purdue or whatever else, and this guy's talking about Clemson LSU. The reason I bring it up is because the NCAA, as it rules and navigates through all of this, and we hear all of these different rulings, in your opinion or from the people you've talked to, we will have kind of a definitive, line in the sand answer moving forward about all of this, approximately when?
5: I don't know. What's the old phrase, when the cows come home? I mean, when the lawyers' billable hours stop racking up, I mean, that's the difficulty with all this is, you know, this is almost like I'm trying to think of a metaphor I can torture here. It's almost like, you know, four or five different wars all being fought on the same battlefield at the same time. And that's maybe that was the worst of the metaphors to torture, but it's like, it's like, you know, these enemies are now bedfellows over here, and this is happening at the state level, but this is happening at the federal level. And, you know, you have to consider, for example, let's say you want to file in state court. Well, you have to figure out which state's laws and prior precedent might be most receptive to your argument and the specific argument you or your legal team are going to make. You know, the LSU is fighting with its own conference. The athletes are fighting with the NCAA. You know, I think the ruling body in college sports is certainly hopeful that this fresh round of chaos will maybe become further impetus for Congress to move on the Protect College Sports Act when the Senate is back in session. But then I think there's probably an easy assumption to make that if that gets passed, someone will find some way to challenge it legally as well. So, I mean, there are so many rounds left for this. If this is an Avengers movie, we aren't even in the sequel yet. I don't think anyway. And I'm not a lawyer. I tried to take the LSAT once between undergrad and graduate school, and I got lost, and I got to IUPUI's campus 30 minutes too late, and I couldn't get in. And, I figured that was the universe telling me not to become a lawyer. So, that was a long time ago. I was a younger, thinner man.
0: Hang on. I have a question here, Zach. I don't mean to jump in and cut you off there. Somebody told me yesterday I cut people off too much. I'm going to do it here. You got lost on your way to find the now IUND, at the time IUPUI campus, in a city that's a perfect grid, right? And it's right there.
5: This was barely pre-iPhones, like maps on phones. Yeah. I was following MapQuest directions, essentially. And I just kind of got steered into the wrong part of campus. And by the time I sort of found my way back again, like if memory serves, basically, it's one of those tests where, like, once they lock the door, you can't go in.
0: It's like an airplane, right? Yeah.
5: Yeah. And so, that was before I even had a first full-time job in journalism. But my point is, that's the closest I got to any kind of law degree. So I'm sitting here and talking about this, and somebody listening who is a lawyer might say he's misunderstanding this, this, this, and this. But the point is, I mean, I certainly think all of this at very least will, I think, sort of calm down as the season starts. Like, football is such a large thing that there's really not a lot of bandwidth to do other stuff while it's going on. But it's not going to go away. These challenges aren't going to go away. You know, the federal law piece of it is probably, I suspect, going to ramp back up again, in part because of everything that's going on right now toward the end of this month. All of this tumultuousness is going to continue until basically everyone is willing to swallow some medicine. And right now everyone is comfortably trying to, I don't know. Here's one more metaphor for you. It's like your car is breaking and the mechanic tells you can get it running for $800 or he can fix it for $5,000, and you don't want to pay the $5,000, but you know that it's going to keep breaking if you keep paying the $800. Like, that's what it feels like we're doing in college sports in general right now. And there are people who tell you that the $5,000 fix is collective bargaining. There are people who will tell you it's federal legislation, all different manner of things, but we just keep sort of trying to use half measures and pivot responsibility off to somebody else, and it just keeps leaving us with more mess and more problem down the line.
0: Okay, lastly, and this is the most important thing, Zach Osterman is our guest. It's Football Friday here on The Fan. I'm going to incorporate the double meaning of football, and I'm going to tap into your expertise as a soccer guy here, okay? These are one-word answers, so no elaboration, no, just like your gut, boom, word association, like we're playing Password in the 1970s on Game Show Network, okay? Here's the exercise we're going to do. And I've been doing this and drawing this out for a while because I'm still on the fence on this. I need an English Premier League team, right? I enjoyed the World Cup. My cousin and I went out. We watched it. We wore the hat. I got into it. I got a better understanding of the game of soccer, football, if you will. So I've got a couple of teams, and here's how I want Zach Osman to do this, because you are an expert in both of these areas, so I'm tapping into both areas of your expertise. I'm going to name for you the franchise, and I want you to tell me instinctively, your gut instinct, on who the Big Ten football equivalent is of that franchise, based predominantly on this, the fan base, the level of nauseating aspect they have. Like, I don't know what EPL team it would be that would be the one that, like, everyone's tired of them and their fans are boorish, but that would be the Ohio State of the EPL, right? Maybe there's one that, like, yeah, they're good, they're kind of harmless, their fans seem like nice, fun people. That'd be Minnesota, let's say, okay? So you understand the exercise here, right?
5: Mm-hmm.
0: Okay. I'm going to give you a franchise, and then I just want you to just – boom, tell me who they are in the Big Ten in football, historically speaking. Man City.
5: I mean, there are some people who probably say Indiana. Maybe Oregon.
0: So, but historically, has Man City been, did they come out of nowhere, or are they historically very, very good?
5: Historically, like heavily grounded in Manchester, very much lived in the shadow of Manchester United, were purchased by uber wealthy owners near the end of the noughties and have basically bought their way up into the elite level of
0: gotcha.
5: The sport.
0: Okay.
5: And again, like, I don't know that you could say that about Indiana or Oregon flat out, but how other fans, you know, might
0: right.
5: see
0: okay.
5: them, if that makes sense. Certainly new, sure. new money. Let's put it that way.
0: Fulham.
5: Great ground. Largely inoffensive. Michael Jackson statue out in front of, although they might have taken that down, I can't remember. Ooh, who would be Fulham? Maybe Northwestern? Maybe
0: okay.
5: Washington's better than Fulham historically, but they both have stadiums on the river. Well,
0: okay.
5: on the water.
0: Okay, so that's not bad. So Fulham, Washington, I kind of like Washington. Okay, Nottingham Forest.
5: Ooh, Forest is a great one. So Forest, history-wise, maybe Minnesota, maybe okay. so Forest, and actually if you're looking for an analog, I'm glad you bring up Forest. I know you said one-word answers, but you know I'm incapable of that. If you're looking for an analog for what Kurt Cignetti's done at Indiana, there was a man named Brian Clough who took over Nottingham Forest when they were in, I think, the second or third division in the mid-70s. And he took them all the way up to winning back-to-back European Cups, turned them into a genuine European powerhouse, just like a small provincial club in a mid-sized city in the middle of England, turned them into maybe the best team in the world for about 3 or 4 years. And he did it essentially just on force of personality. So I like Brian Clough's Nottingham Forest, Kurt Cignetti's Indiana, very similar. Forest have obviously receded since then. But
0: so Ted Lasso coached at Nottingham Forest. Is that where you're getting at?
5: Yeah, I mean, I don't know if you would – you'll have to do your own research on this. I don't know if you would compare Brian Clough to Ted Lasso personality-wise, but it's a similar sort of story.
0: Okay. Liverpool.
5: Liverpool would be, to opposing fans, Liverpool would probably be Ohio State. Maybe
0: yeah,
5: Michigan.
0: Off the list. No, Liverpool,
5: yeah, maybe,
0: that's off the
5: but
0: list.
5: There's
0: okay.
5: the, but remember that, remember who you're talking to. There's only one name on the list.
0: Okay, then my last one is Newcastle. I like their beer, Newcastle.
5: So Newcastle, one club town, incredibly passionate support, a little bit more successful lately.
0: Iowa? Man, are they Iowa?
5: I could see that. Yeah, I could see a great stadium too, not unlike Iowa.
0: Are their fans, Newcastle fans, are they fighting people or are they good people?
5: I mean, you can find a picture of one of them trying to punch a police horse, but they're good people.
0: Okay.
5: I mean, in general, people, though,
0: they're probably off the list.
5: Yeah, but people speak, opposing fans speak very well of Geordies. They really do.
0: Excuse me?
5: Geordies, people from Newcastle. Or as it's known up there, the tune.
0: Okay. All right. All right, Zach. I'm between Fulham and Nottingham Forest, I think. Although I do like Newcastle because I like the beer. And I don't know if that has anything to do with the beer.
5: I think you would enjoy the people in Newcastle. Fulham is kind of a quintessential mid-table London club. It's just inoffensive.
0: They have the world's largest high school gym as well, which is an added bonus. And then the High School Hall of Fame is Newcastle as well. All right, Zach, appreciate the time as always. We'll be looking for the coverage of IU in North Texas and the Indy Star.
5: Absolutely. Thanks for having me.
0: All right, Zach Osterman, who joins us here on the Swabman's 2-in-1 hotline. Listen, nothing against Zach. I lived in the pre-Ways era, but I got to admit, here's what's fascinating about Zach Osterman getting lost in Indianapolis and blaming it on MapQuest. He's from the Atlanta area. Now, if you've been to Atlanta, Eddie, have you been to Atlanta? Let me ask you, have you been to Atlanta?
1: Yes, I went to Atlanta for the Oregon game.
0: Okay. So when you go to Atlanta and you ask anybody for directions anywhere, this is how, ask me directions to any landmark in Atlanta and I'll answer it exactly as an Atlantan would answer.
1: How can I get to the Coca-Cola factory? Or museum or whatever.
0: Well, the Coca-Cola factory, and it's a neat place. I'm glad you asked, by the way, and go Dawgs. You want to take a left up here on Peachtree. Now, Peachtree, go about three blocks on Peachtree, and then you want to take a right on Peachtree Southeast. When you go on Peachtree Southeast, you want to go, it hooks a little bit left, and then you take a left back again on Peachtree Boulevard. And Peachtree Boulevard is a beautiful street, and we actually, you may not know, but Boulevard means that there is a median in the middle, so don't be thrown off by the traffic because it's actually divided. But when you take your left off Peachtree Boulevard there, then you want to get on Peachtree Avenue, take that for about four or five blocks, and then after you get at the very end of that, and you'll actually see on the right-hand side there's a small peanut farm. That is my cousin Russell. If you tell him I said hello, he might give you a couple of peanuts, and I like the boiled kind myself. But then at the very end of that, just go ahead and take yourself a quick jaunt on the Peachtree Lane, and then it take you right there to the Coca-Cola factory. That's basically how it goes. So if you can grow up in that and then go to Indianapolis, you should very easily be able to navigate the grid of Indianapolis, which, if for those that don't know, the east-west divider of Indianapolis is Meridian Street, thus why it's named that, and the north-south divider is Washington Street, and with each block you go north of it, it's 10, 20, 30, 40 for each respective mile, and therefore perfect grid. So I don't see how you get lost, honestly, but that's just me, right? When we come back, it is a Friday. It's the bottom of the hour. You know what that means. It is time for a Franciscan Health Feel Good, Good for the Heart Friday. We got a great one lined up for you today about a story of family, a story about football, and a story about perseverance. And, of course, when it comes to all of those things and just taking care of one's self and feeling, with everything going on in the world and football and getting caught up in things, it's easy sometimes to forget about your own health. And a simple step to that is, of course, the $49 heart scan from Franciscan Health. FranciscanHealth.org/screening bundles is where you can find out more about the non-invasive, easy to do, under an hour heart scan for just $49. It is so easy. It gives you that footprint and you get a heart health risk assessment from Franciscan that is number one when it comes to interventional coronary care by CareChecks, number one in Indiana for cardiovascular care from Health Grades. And that heart scan, I literally every week somebody reaches out to me. They're like, man, I got it. It was so easy. And I found out so much more about my heart health. And whether or not you have a heart history or you just want to be preventative, a heart scan, again, very easy to do, is oh so important. But they bring us each and every Friday that feel-good story. And I got a great one from just north of Indianapolis. We'll tell you about it next.
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0: On a football Friday, and this is very cool. So on a football Friday, Cameron just brought in to me, and I got something similar here from Jim Irsay and the Indianapolis Colts with Deepest. Obviously, you had a loss in the family. When Cameron's grandfather passed away and he got a bouquet of flowers, a note from Jim Irsay and the Colts, obviously Jim Irsay, the late Jim Irsay, but that is correct. I mean, the Colts have that level of, I'll never forget when I had my heart attack, I came home and my front porch looked like Cypress Gardens with all these flowers, and it was a note saying, best wishes on a recovery from Jim Irsay and the Indianapolis Colts. And those little things are what go a long way. That's what serves in creating interest here in Indianapolis. And Cameron brought in beignets from right next door here, next to Rally House, which is very much appreciated, certainly. And in talking about that heart attack, that's how we do the, and why we do the Franciscan Health Feel Good, Good for the Heart Fridays. Joining me now on the Swabman's 2-in-1 hotline, he is typically getting set on a Friday to get ready for his team's action that night. He is, I believe, in his 13th or 14th year now as the head coach for the Western Boone Stars. I'm talking about Justin Pelley, who joins me on the program. Coach, it is year, what year is this for you at Weibo?
1: Number 14, Jake.
0: I was right with number 14. All right. Well, listen, I love this story, and I don't love it for you, Coach. I don't mean it that way. But I love it because I think it's a story that talks about perseverance, commitment, conscientiousness of health, which is the entire purpose of our Franciscan Health Feel Good, Good for the Heart Friday. But also just because, you know, in your case, you know, it adds perspectives. And I think that we all, at times, we love the game of football, we love sports, and then we realize what battles truly are about. So let's begin with this. Your life is a little different now than it was, let's say, in the spring. And that's because there is a bit of a change within you, so to speak. Take me through when your body first began telling you that, in fact, from a biological standpoint, you might be a little bit different than others.
1: Yeah, it was probably when I first got the job at Western Boone. I grew up no symptoms of any kind, anything, and just, you know, routine doctor's appointments and stuff. And some of my levels were up. Not really, you know, that concerning, but then, you know, as it kept going, you start to see creatinine go up and everything else, and you kind of realize that, you know, you might be in line for a kidney transplant. I mean, that's what's going to happen. So I'm, you know, this is 14 years ago, so I'm 32 years old. And you don't really know what that means, because I didn't feel any different. I had no symptoms whatsoever. And then it kind of got into, okay, this could be in 5 years, this could be in 20 years. Well, what do you think? You know, when you're 32 years old and you don't feel any different, whatever, you know, you would just push it down the, kick the can down the road, no worries. When things change, I'll worry about it then. But we were always cognizant of it. So we've been aware of this, you know, for the past 13 or 14 years. And then it's tough because, you know, my body, it was such a gradual decline, and I'm talking about energy. When your kidneys aren't filtering and not filtering out waste, it just runs you down. I didn't notice it too much. My family did. I can turn it on at school, but, you know, after school for the last couple of years, I'm at home and laying down, probably asleep, and there was no extra. There was no extra. It was, you know, with the family, you know, anything else. It was just kind of do what you have to do and then kind of hide, basically, you know, and just kind of stay out of the limelight, if you will. And so then it kind of grew into, you know, this is going to happen. And, we knew it was going to happen. Once your levels get to this point, it was going to be time. And kind of gearing up for it, it took a while, but it was kind of refreshing. I was ready for it at the time. I wanted to feel better. Found out my wife was a donor or a match. And that was it was conflicting time in my world because, you know, the guilt of letting somebody you love go through something she doesn't have to for me. And that was hard. That was hard for me. So it probably took 2 years for me to accept the fact that she was going to be, you know, the donor that was going to allow me to get a kidney. So that's kind of the story that I've been through. And it's been a roller coaster, but we're better because of it. You know, it was, like I said, not scared, more excited. Spent a lot of time with my family. Couldn't do anything for a couple months. Couldn't drive for a couple months. A lot of doctor's appointments. Last spring and everything, and kind of my motivation was to get back with our team. You know, that was kind of my motivation, not to let those guys down. So I don't talk about it very much, but you know, my main impact here is awareness for kidney donation, so, or organ donation in general.
0: You know, one of the things, it's interesting, Coach, you know, when I have my heart attack, and I don't mean this to, you know, I guess give you a PTSD of what you went through, right? But, and I've talked about this on the radio before, but I think it's important for people to know, you always heard the stereotype, or I always did, from people that were like, oh, man, if you, it's cool if you're an organ donor, but, man, like, if you're in a car accident, you know, they want to get your organs before anything else. Well, I was in a situation where my life was basically in the balance, and every single effort was done, medically speaking, to save me, and I'm an organ donor, right? It wasn't like – so I'm kind of living proof that that doesn't actually happen, right? I understand that misnomer, but there is such, I think, a value in just – being a donor in general, because you never know who it may be that you impact and who you save and what family you're going to give an opportunity at life for. In your case, with it being your wife, so I know that you said that, your wife initially was the match. Is that, in fact, who ended up being the donor for you?
1: It did not. She was an actual match. The doctors thought, you know, her kidney was a tad bit smaller than they thought we could do better. And then that you get into this 5-person swap, 10-person swap. So, you know, because blood types don't always match up.
0: Right.
1: So I ended up with a bigger kidney. And the story behind this gentleman, I don't even know him yet. If he wants to meet me, I'd be glad to. But that's kind of something in my world. I look at it as my wife gave me a kidney, if that makes sense.
0: Yeah.
1: So that was kind of how that's what's impacted us. But you talk about a guy, and the reason, and I don't know this guy, I don't know him, I don't know his name. But he was supposed to donate to one of his friends, and he lost his friend before he could donate.
0: And so,
1: and that's why he went through it.
0: Yeah. And with that, you know, Coach, I think you got to look at it, in the case of your wife, even if from a medical standpoint, in terms of the actual core definition of it, the fact that she said, yes, I will do this, and knew what all was going to be involved with it and was willing to go through with that, and in the case of your donor, you know, just the understanding there and the compassion of being able to help out somebody right there, whether or not it actually takes place in its direct intent, the important thing is the intent, right? And I can only imagine the bond now that is created, not just between you and your wife, which was already there, but you and someone you've never met before, right?
1: Are you still there?
0: Yep.
1: Okay, you got cut off for some reason. I'm sorry, that's why we're on a landline here. So I apologize. You were going through my wife as a donor.
0: I'm
1: sorry, Jake.
0: You know, with your wife, you know, even though maybe specifically speaking, by definition, it didn't turn out that that was the specific donor, I can only imagine the bond that, you know, it's about intent. Right, she had the intention of doing that, the empathy to do that, and then in addition to that, to know that there is a guy out there who allowed the intent to continue to do for you what he wanted to do for his friend. I can only imagine the emotion of the bond, the continued bond with your wife, but then also the feeling of bond with someone that you truthfully don't actually know and have never met. Is that fair to say all of that?
1: Absolutely, it's fair to say. And you talk about perspective. You were talking about that in the intro there a little bit. And you talk about perspective. I don't want to put anybody else in harm's way. But then you look at the other side. Would I do it for somebody else? Yes, I would. And that's how my wife, and I don't want to say she talked me into it, but I'm kind of hard-headed. And like I said, I don't like to put anybody out. But for our family, you know, put that in perspective. If she doesn't do this, we're on a list. Who knows? I mean, there's a lot of people that are on the list for a long time and they don't make it. I mean, that's just a fact. 100,000 people, you know, are on the list. They're on the list, and 85% of those people, so 85,000 people, are waiting for a kidney. I mean, that's just the honest truth of it, right? So then you start talking about, okay, what's that list look like? It's not like you get on a list and you're guaranteed a kidney in 5 years. And even, you know, living donors as opposed to deceased donors, it doesn't matter. I mean, there's several successful stories with both. I mean, I think the numbers are out that a living donor, a little bit higher, but there are several success stories with the other as well.
0: Justin Pelley is my guest. He is the head football coach at Western Boone. He is the recipient of a kidney transplant and now has his stars here set ready for another game tonight. Coach, will it be awkward if you were to meet the gentleman that made that donation to you and then you find out he's actually a Zionsville fan? Would that be weird?
1: I wouldn't care about Zionsville. Talk about Lebanon or somebody else, then we might have
0: Lebanon, issues, yeah. But... if he's a Lebanon, he's no, a Lebanon fan, joking. You got to talk,
1: yeah.
0: Right?
1: You talk about perspective. But let's put that in perspective. And the last time we were outside was Tuesday morning at 5:30. That's the last time our team's been outside, and there's a lot of people up in arms about that. But let's take a step back and realize we're playing high school football and we're trying to keep kids safe. It gives you a whole new perspective on life, to be honest with you, and what really matters.
0: Well, and has that actually challenged your coaching? And I'll tell you why I ask, because when you are involved in teaching young people, right, and coaching young people, let's face it, Coach, you're coaching them in more than just football, right? There are so many of the guys that you coach on a day-to-day basis are never going to play football beyond high school. They're going to go into different walks of life, whether it be in farming, whether it be a lawyer, whether it be in sales, whatever it may be. And there's going to be a circumstance where something they learned being a Western Boone star football player, and by star I mean the team is the Stars, even for the non-star players, something they're learning from you is going to help them 25 years from now, right? And
1: yeah.
0: So is there now, do you yourself find that you almost temper it a little bit what you are considering to be challenges for your young people, or, you know, do you let them just simply see in you and the way that you handled all of this adversity the way that they can do it? How do you kind of balance all of that, of the real life lesson and the football just being symbolic lesson?
1: Yeah, I think I've always, yes and no. I think I've always been, you know, in football. I'm like, well, come back to me in 10 years. I want to see, you know, what kind of husband they are, what kind of father they are, and hopefully what kind of employee they are, what kind of brother they are, son they are. I want to know that, and then I'll tell you if they were successful or not through our program. It's not about the records. That has nothing to do with it. It's come back later and, you know, show me who they are as a person now, and did they learn anything? And maybe they learned some of that. Maybe they're, you know, they're going to go through ups and downs after they leave me and our coaching staff, obviously, too. But I think the older you get, and I've really noticed this around, you know, I've been around coaching my whole life. My dad was a football coach he's still coaching with me for the last 55 years. The older you get, when you first get into coaching, it's all about winning. It's all about doing whatever you can to win, putting everything into it. And then the older you get, the more you start really diving into kids and trying to make a difference for those kids that might not, you know, be on the field on Friday nights. You know, what about the kids that aren't getting any playing time? And you just kind of... So that's been a big thing that I've seen in a lot of my older, you know, I look up to a lot of coaches around the state as well, and you just see that transformation.
0: Well, Coach, I don't even know if you can hear it, but here at Rally House, I'm at 82nd and Allisonville, above me, the song, one of my favorite bands, Oasis, the song Live Forever is playing, which none of us are going to live forever, but certainly we can extend the legacy even beyond, perhaps, by simply making that decision to be an organ donor. And I'm glad in your case, obviously, that there's somebody out there that was allowing for the legacy of their friend to, in fact, live forever. Tonight, Weibo, you guys have who tonight here in, what is it, week three for you, right?
1: Yep, week three. We're at Crawfordsville tonight.
0: Okay, we wish you the best of luck, Coach. I appreciate I'm happy for you. I certainly wish you the best, both in health and in football, and I am greatly, greatly respectful and appreciative of your perspective and sharing your story and creating the awareness.
1: Appreciate you having me, Jake. Keep doing what you're
0: appreciate
1: doing,
0: it.
1: Man.
0: I appreciate it. Justin Pelley joining us from Western Boone. Again, the Stars tonight in action. And again, we talk about organ donation as well. It is such an easy thing to do, and you see there the impact that it can have. Franciscan Health, again, the heart scan, just $49. FranciscanHealth.org/screening bundles is the website for it. We're at Rally House, 82nd and Allisonville. They do have, I'm staring right at them right now, the rivalry jerseys from the Colts. They've got Tyler Warren, Jonathan Taylor right here on display, but they have others as well, and everything you need for your time here and getting set for this football weekend, whether it be Indiana, and then, of course, a game that we probably should talk about next, one that's going to get us all kicked off and all of it. I'll discuss it next from Rally House. 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
1: And he's walking around. Matter of fact, Asia, we right next door, they brought us over some, is it beignets? Is that how you say it?
2: Yes.
1: You go ahead and have one. Dive in. I don't even, this might be contraband within the confines. I'm not sure, but you guys just dive in here. So we're having a lot of fun out here at Rally House, and we gave away our Rally House gift cards as well because we had not one, not two, not three, but four different people that found the blue coat hangers, came up and got the gift cards and immediately turned those in, I would imagine, to looking their very best this weekend for the Colts. Maybe one of the games tonight. Maybe it was Purdue and Indiana State that they were looking for gear in terms of those teams. That game really getting things underway. And I'm intrigued by this because, Barry Odom and what they have at Purdue, I think there's a lot of – it's unfair. It's unfair to measure Purdue by what Indiana and Kurt Cignetti were able to do because that was – I mean, that's their rival. I get it. But that was so unprecedented that the reality is if Purdue this year, if they get themselves into bowl eligibility, it's a huge step. I mean, winning a conference game is a huge step. And I admit it. You know, I went to Indiana. I grew up going to Indiana games. I've told you all of those things. But I really do like, there's a magic about a Ross Aid game at night and the buzz. And I go back to, it was so much fun, like the Kyle Orton years and obviously the Breeze years. And then before that, I mean, the cradle of quarterbacks for a reason. But that's all seems so almost impossible at this point. Because the resources in terms of the personnel that Purdue has had has been stripped so thin. And then a year ago, he's dealing with so many transfers coming in. He had to put together the roster late. So it's intriguing what Purdue, I think that we measure it by what Indiana did, but in reality, Purdue simply needs to take kind of baby steps, if you will, because that's the more, I mean, what we saw with Indiana was such the anomaly. And I always say, there are exceptions to every rule, but success is found typically when you are living by the rules and not chasing the exceptions. And I think that's where Purdue needs to be. Now, Indiana State, I really did think, and I still believe, that when Kurt Mallory went to Indiana State, I thought, okay, he's going to be there for 3 or 4 years, and then he'll be the next Indiana guy where his dad had coached. And, he has not found the consistent footing that I think that we thought he was going to find at Indiana State. The footing, to use that term again, that I think that we anticipate that Barry Odom may be finding here in year two at Purdue or hoping to find. But in the case of Mallory, I think it's just that is such a difficult place because as we get this trickle down in terms of NIL, transfer portal, dollars, and everything else, the trickle down impact and effect of that is such that now, as we talked about yesterday with Joe from the Horizon League, Indiana State is a program that a lot of players are going to go there, and if they're going to go and have a shining year, a Shakir Bell at Warren Central that was unbelievable for Indiana State. In today's world, he goes there, rushes for 2,000 yards in year one, and guess what? He's at Minnesota in year two. He's at Northern Illinois. He's at, whatever it may be, or even Ohio State, whatever it may be. So it's very difficult, I think, to get continuity. And I'm curious to see what Indiana State has in terms, and this is a good barometer of that, to see what they can do against Purdue, who themselves obviously are finding out who and what they are. In terms of who and what the Hall of Famers might be, notably Reggie Wayne, for example, there have been changes made to the process of getting players elected into Canton. Are those good or bad for those that are waiting in the wings? I'll tell you those new changes, and we'll talk about it next.
3: 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Daniel Jones, Jonathan Taylor, Alec Pierce, and a dash of Sauce Gardner. 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
3: 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I've been with the Labor Local 120 for about 30 years.
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15: We are live at Rally House. Myself, Devin Duncan, who is the engineer on site. Devin, Eddie, do you know Devin's favorite Major League Baseball team by chance?
16: I do. I do indeed.
15: He is the recipient, by the way, of the Baseball Hat Fairy. The Baseball Hat Fairy apparently went up to Milwaukee and brought back a Brewers hat for Devin. Not the coolest of hats they have, but Devin has a wide array of the MB mitt hats. And so 99% of their gift shop are those hats. I'm like, well, he has that one. So if I'm not mistaken, I think the beer fairy found one that's the state of Wisconsin with the M in it, and maybe it has like a beer mug on the side or something like that. I'm not sure. But it is a football Friday. Talked to Kyle Neddenrip earlier in the program. Also talked to Justin Pelley, the head football coach at Weibo Western Boone, as part of our Franciscan Health Feel Good, Good for the Heart Friday. Conversation with Zach Osterman regarding the college slate of things, and James Boyd will join us coming up in just a little bit to preview the Colts. Also, Scott Agnes will join us just about 10 minutes from now with the news regarding the WNBA. This is a major story that will have implication perhaps beyond this year, and I think personally the WNBA and the news coming that they will be looking for a new commissioner. Eddie, that news came out how long ago regarding the very top brass of the WNBA?
16: About an hour and a half ago, because it was right before we started chatting with Kyle Neddenrip.
15: Okay, and the recap of that in terms of the specifics and timeline on it would be what?
16: Just that Kathy Engelbert will be retiring at the end of this season.
15: Okay, and I think what you see there, I don't know this, but there has been so much, some of it perhaps justified, some of it perhaps being... You know, I do think, and I'll simply say it this way. You know, last night I was at the gym, and a guy who I like comes up to me and says, "Hey, what do you think about this story about Larry Bird and Sophie and Caitlin?" I said, "I'm sorry, I'm not familiar with what you're talking about." And he said, yeah, Larry Bird, he flew in. Nobody knew about it, but he flew in overnight, and he had a meeting with Sophie and Caitlin because he's going to buy his own league in the WNBA for players that are under one umbrella, let's just say it that way, that don't have to deal with all the stuff about like men trying to play in the game and all that. And so Larry Bird's going to buy this league, and Caitlin and Sophie are going to be the first two players in it. None of this, of course, is true. I want to make very clear, it's probably irresponsible of me to even like recite what I was being said. But I said, what are you talking about? He said, well, it's all over the place. There's all kinds of articles on Facebook about it. Now, the only reason I say that is because it is cyclical. In the WNBA, this comes with the territory. It comes with the territory in the WNBA of the added scrutiny, the added eyeballs, the added speculation regarding, you know, new television numbers, new television revenue, all of that. And I think to a great extent the WNBA, in fact, is guilty of not getting out in front of the PR necessities that come with all of that attention, all of that extra eyeball, all of that attention, or all of that extra revenue. That comes with a cost that I don't think they were prepared for, and they are guilty of that. But then it became this vortex beyond their control, and I would assume that that is part of the factoring into the change at the top, because they do need, I think, more definitive direction and leadership as to how to handle a lot of the PR scrutiny and inaccuracies regarding the league itself. But we'll see where things go with that. The other thing, football-wise, that I want to get to, I'm going to read this because specifically as Eddie had sent it to me. The Pro Football Hall of Fame in Canton, Ohio is revamping their selection process. Keep in mind you have, and I think in this market, the one that we would specifically say would be Reggie Wayne that is, you know, waiting there in the wings to see if he gets in. Moving forward, I'm reading it directly here. The selection committee is going to be reduced from 50 members to 28. One of the members of the selection committee is Mike Chappell. I don't know how that affects Chap, to be honest with you. Modern era players and seniors will no longer be separate categories. All eligible players will now be considered in one pool after the mandatory 5-year retirement period. The annual finalist group changes from 15 modern era players, 3 seniors, 1 coach, and 1 contributor, to 13 players, 1 coach, and 1 contributor. The previous limit of 3 seniors on the ballot has been eliminated. candidates who reach the final seven will no longer automatically carry over as finalists the following year. And contributor eligibility will now consider a candidate's entire football resume, including playing, coaching, and other contributions. When you read it that way, Eddie, it would seem to me, you tell me first, let's take the example of Reggie Wayne. Give me the pro and the con, if there is one side or the other leaning, as to what that means moving forward for the eligibility, say, for a candidate like Reggie Wayne, in your opinion.
16: I think the con that sticks out more than anything else, Jake, is the fact that you're not an automatic finalist the next season. So, like, if Reggie Wayne was a finalist this year, he would not be one next year. And in terms of the positives, I guess you could say that the reduced number of voters gives him a better chance at getting in somehow, because there's not as many people that could say no to him being inducted into the Hall of Fame. But in terms of positives, I'm not sure where the positive would be there.
15: Yeah, I would agree with that. This makes it look like it's... Now, here's the one positive, Eddie, if you are Reggie Wayne, okay? When it does say, because the level of candidates now, again, we're just going to use the case of Reggie Wayne here, okay? Modern era players and seniors will no longer be separate categories. That means that once Reggie Wayne's modern era tenureship, if he has not gotten in, he doesn't then go into, okay, well, now he can get in as a senior candidate because it's now, you know, he's got all of those others that he is now contending with, first and foremost, right? That becomes a challenge. The annual finalist group changing from 15 modern era, 3-1, down to 13. I mean, and you now have an increased number of people in that pie. So you have more people inside of the arena by which you are choosing, a lesser number of that. That's not good either. The one thing that jumped out at me, I'm reading this again. There was one thing that I thought was a positive for him. Okay, the previous limit of three seniors on the final ballot has been eliminated. That's the one thing that might help him, but it doesn't necessarily, because the saying now, hey, instead of three senior candidates, we're going to do 20 of them, once he's into that category, the problem is that unlimited number of seniors is now in the hopper with modern players as they come about, and there's fewer of them that are going to get in. So, and I don't know the motivation for this, except for to say this. Their baseball really hurt itself. I think what you're seeing here is the Pro Football Hall of Fame saying, we are not going to be the Baseball Hall of Fame. And specifically what I mean there is, the Baseball Hall of Fame, I think, hurt itself when it let Tony La Russa impact in the senior balloting, bringing in Harold Baines. Harold Baines is a very good baseball player, and was for a very long time a very good baseball player. But Harold Baines is in the Hall of Very Good. And the Baseball Hall of Fame forever, you know, I think it was always regarded as the ultimate prestige because it was the most finite in the way that it brought players in. And almost undoubtedly and without exception, players in the Baseball Hall of Fame were players that you could say were indisputably the very best player at their position for the totality of their career and the era that they played. Unless, of course, they were playing at the same position as somebody else that would have shared that same honor, right? I mean, Willie Mays and Mickey Mantle both being outfielders at the same time, same era, you get what I'm saying. But when you let Tony La Russa and the senior committee have influence in bringing in and basically a good old boy network of Harold Baines getting in, and now all of a sudden, like, you had to be, there were certain benchmark numbers, and Baines was kind of given the, he is the consummate teammate, played with everybody, and he gets in. I'm telling you, I mean, no disrespect to Harold Baines, who I like, but that immediately seemed to just create a small stain on the legacy and just the exclusivity of the Baseball Hall of Fame. And my guess is, I don't know that there's a player or players or examples within the Football Hall of Fame that are applicable to that, but the Football Hall of Fame, I think, more than anything else, is probably trying to avoid that potential situation of seeing itself being diluted. Now, maybe I'm drawing a ridiculous comparison. The Basketball Hall of Fame is the one that, and I've been to all three of them. I've been to the Hall of Fame, I've been to the Football Hall of Fame in Canton, I've been to the baseball one in Cooperstown, and I've been to the Basketball Hall of Fame in Springfield. The Basketball Hall of Fame of the three, and I think undoubtedly, is the least prestigious. Not that it's not prestigious. It's the lesser of those three. But it's literally, and let me know when we have Scott Agnes, because I'll bring Scott Agnes into this conversation regarding this, Eddie. The Basketball Hall of Fame is in Springfield, Massachusetts, because that's obviously where the game began. The Basketball Hall of Fame to me felt more like just a museum about the game of basketball than it did an actual Hall of Fame. It's attached to a strip mall. Like, I walked past, like, a Cinnabon and an Orange Julius, and then there was a door on the right and went in, and that's where it was. And there were a lot of interactive kid displays and hold your hand up against an imprint of Shaq's hand and is your shoe bigger than Kawhi Leonard's, a lot of that kind of thing, which is cool. But the actual enshrinee room, you go in and there are video boards there that you can push and things that you can do to see the different those that have been enshrined. But it is not to the level of, like, the prestige that you get within the baseball one or the Shrine Room of the NFL one, which is truly remarkable. On this Football Friday, we will talk to James Boyd coming up at the bottom of the hour as the Colts get set in this, the last weekend before they get into playing. NFL getting underway this week, and then the Colts and Ravens coming up on Sunday. And I want to get James's thoughts on the Hall of Fame as well, but Scott Agnes going to join us. Eddie, let me know when we have Scott, by the way. Agnes going to join us, and we will talk about the Fever and the women's FIBA competition that is taking place. That has Aaliyah Boston and as well Caitlin Clark playing in it. Stephanie White is coaching in it. That is the reason for the delay right now for the Fever. I'm looking right here at the Fever display while we are at Rally House at 82nd and Allisonville. See, we got a guy right here buying his IU hat. Your name, sir? JT Owens. That hat looks good on you, man. He's got his LN baseball shirt and his Indiana Hoosiers. I see my buddy Andrew is just behind me, probably invariably looking for some Colts gear. Scott Agnes joining us now on the Suave Men's 2-in-1 Hotline. And again, Scott, another one of those that is so suave as a guy that actually he has enough suave for 2-in-1. Scott, let's begin with this. The news that the Indiana Fever and their commissioner in the WNBA, they're going to be playing under a different umbrella next season. WNBA commissioner, there will be a change at the end of this year. Does this surprise you, first and foremost, this news from the league?
17: Yeah, how about this being the ultimate news dump, right? Right after Team USA played on a Friday going into a holiday weekend. So clearly it was planned. They had she did a couple interviews with a couple of national writers. I am not surprised, only probably by the timing in all of this more than anything. Look, there were all kinds of questions about her that have been raised over the last couple of years, Jake. In particular, I go back to All-Star Weekend in Chicago. She was asked point blank, yes or no, Kathy, do you expect to return? Do you want to return next year, Jake? And then we got a long, convoluted answer that's included neither yes nor no, just praising the job that she's been fortunate to do. So I think more than anything to me, Jake, this comes down to one, relationships with key figures, including the players, was not as good as it needed to be. And then there just needed to be an overwhelming confidence, direction, and leadership that have been void during their most pivotal years that we've ever seen.
15: Yeah, I think, Scott, what I touched on, and feel free to disagree with me on this, has the WNBA with this, and it's wonderful, all of the financial benefits that come with the added scrutiny, attention, and television eyeballs, with Caitlin Clark being an epicenter of all of that. But was the WNBA naive as to how to preemptively handle everything that comes with the additional scrutiny of that attention?
17: Yeah, I think that's absolutely true. And it started with when she arrived, There was no transition period for Kathy to take over. And by the way, you should keep in mind, too, she was the first official commissioner in league history. It had always been presidents. And this is a position that is hired on by Adam Silver, by the NBA, which is a whole different dynamic, right, in all this. Because back then it was kind of catered and taken care of by the NBA to the point where they sold equity stake to an additional round of investors before this thing really took off. But now it is mainstream. They're getting record ratings. Of course, Caitlin Clark and the Fever have every rating for every network here this season, just like they always do. But it comes down to there's been a lot of learning on the fly. I think they need additional resources, everything from that commissioner position to PR to marketing and how so often, and you've been well ahead of this, is just how many times storylines that have no validity take hold and take off, and there needs to be something that pushes back, disrupts it, ends it, period, and you keep the conversation on basketball as much as you can. And so I almost wonder, too, Jake, are they at a point in time now in the league with it taking off here that you almost make this into two positions? One is the business side that Engelbert was very good at, making money, getting TV deals, all those certain things. And then another that is kind of the, I don't know, the CEO, the chief people officer that's dealing with individuals, that's great with PR, that can be out in front and do interviews. I wouldn't be surprised if they went that route as well.
15: Yeah, I think you touch on something, Scott, when you talk about dividing it into two, because here's the slippery slope and the catch 22 for the WNBA. Scott Agnes is my guest from Fieldhouse Files. He's on the Swab Bench 2-in-1 hotline. The reality is that so much for the WNBA of what's generating the gravity pulling it down is the same thing that they need, and that is just the topical social media conversation in 2026. Unfortunately, so much of it is inaccurate BS, right? But it at least is discussion about the WNBA and how you navigate through and feed off of that while at the same time not feed into it. Scott, I'll be honest with you. It's a job I wouldn't want, but it probably is a two-person rather than one-person role, right?
17: That was a question I thought about in Chicago after she gave her answer. I'm sitting there like, okay, if it's not her, then who? It's the old age question, right, where you know this team needs a change in coach. But until you figure out realistically who you can get, maybe you're not so, it's not a bad decision to keep what you have there. And so I'm very curious to see the route they go, the number, the level of individual that they can attract. But I mean, if I'm them, I'm going not to companies like they've often done in the past, Fortune 500. I'm going to like third in command of the NFL. See if you could do that. Can you get someone from the NBA, other leagues that have led in different positions, just not to this extent? And because that was my big thing with the Fever, for example. You needed someone that had been in this position, that had answered questions as the head coach with media and knew how to tiptoe around all those different things. But to me, it's decisive action is one of the many things that has been missing more than anything. It's left so many things up to interpretation. It's left a lot of things dangling by the thread. Is that true? Is it not? And that's one thing, day one, that I think the new commissioner will need to address.
15: Okay, Scott, let's get to the actual action on the court itself. This particular getting away from the WNBA, playing in an international game, and still having to play games during a time of break for Aaliyah Boston, Caitlin Clark, for that matter, for Stephanie White from a coaching standpoint, good or bad?
17: I think good. They had that jam-packed schedule, right, including right before break, 5 games in 8 days. They won their final 2 games by 20-plus. But what we've also seen is those players go out on a high note, right, with Caitlin Clark, 30-plus points, 10-plus assists, Kelsey continue record. But I think there's probably some burnout factor, both in terms of the scheduling and keeping those records alive, on top of all the pressure we kind of just alluded to that the entire league and specifically the Fever are dealing with. So my initial thought, Jake, was it's not good. This team's rhythm, flow, instincts, what's working. No, I think this overridingly will be good for the Fever.
15: And do you see, Scott, sometimes the things that become interesting to me when players play for Team USA is how it forces them into a different role or a different operating you know, approach than what they would have in the regular season for the team that they play for through. And then you get kind of a diversity of game. Where do you see the role for Caitlin Clark, Aaliyah Boston with Team USA versus the way they have to play for the Fever?
17: Yeah, so for Clark in particular, one, the starting lineup this came as they beat China by 33 earlier this morning. They rolled with the five players who had been there before, something they traditionally do, but I don't know how you don't start Caitlin Clark once you get out of group play. She was the best player on the court today. And Jake, more than anything, we saw what she does here translate over there. I would say the one thing that was different is she wasn't firing up at any possibility. She was very much trying to get her teammates involved, trying to get the ball movement going and whipping around and every opportunity in transition. That's why you saw her finish here today with a game high 11 assists in a double-double. She could have scored 20-plus points, could do that every game. You're going to see minutes down for all these players, and so I think the key thing is for all of them to maximize their minutes within that window. But I think the best of Caitlin Clark in her passing is the number one thing that will be on display.
15: By the way, it's 96 degrees outside. I don't know if that's the actual temperature, but the heat index today probably is going to be somewhere around there. And, Scott, you're wearing a full hooded sweatshirt. I like the commitment there, man. I like it. You're showing off your Hoosier pride, right?
17: I am. I'm also being cozy. Started work at 8 a.m. You and I both, we don't do that very well, so you want to be comfortable with it.
15: I don't do that at all. I'm impressed that you started working at 8 a.m. And by the way, Scott is showing off his Hoosier pride. You can do the same by stopping in your Rally House at 80. I'm telling you, it is a massive Indiana display here, 82nd and Allisonville. And, of course, the Colts rivalry jerseys. Devin said this, Devin. The jerseys look better in person than they do, like, when they first came out and you saw, like, the little imagery of it on social media. The gray is pretty sharp. It's a pretty sweet look. Scott, certainly look forward to talking to you again. And I know, are you going to be at the Indiana game coming up on Saturday?
17: Absolutely.
15: I figured you'd be there. With that, don't wear the sweatshirt, though. It's going to be 95 degrees. Get a T-shirt. Come into Rally House, get a T-shirt, Scott. All right, there's
17: all right,
15: your assignment.
17: Appreciate it, Jake.
15: All right. Scott Agnes joining us on the Swab Men's 2-in-1 hotline here. Rally House, 82nd, Aliceville. My buddy Andrew is here. He is enjoying the vignettes that were brought to us by next door. Broken Egg brought some over, and they are wonderful. The folks here at Rally House enjoying them as well. And again, Colts gear, IU gear, Purdue gear, whatever it may be, they have it here for you at Rally House. Earlier, we had not one, not two, not three, but four different gift cards that were given away because of the magic blue coat hangers that were found. The blue hangers were found. I was literally like Willy Wonka. I was super excited about it, and they were all found by 10:30. But it's been a great day here, a lot of activity, and a lot of people coming in to say hello, which is great. James Boyd was on the morning show this morning, and we have a lot to talk about with James with the Colts, but then in addition to that, this new ruling in terms of the selection committee for the Hall of Fame. We'll do it all with James Boyd from the morning show and the Athletic. Colts have a backup quarterback. We'll get to that as well next.
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35: 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Kawhi Leonard, his acquisition by the Los Angeles Clippers, is now on the Mount Rushmore of the worst acquisitions in the history of professional sports on planet Earth. 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
15: Cool to meet Jason. Works with my buddy Brian Barrett. Just came by here at Rally House. Andrew's hanging out. Andrew is always eager to interact on social media regarding the Colts. And then also, Eddie, you have something in common with my buddy Andrew that's here, and the fact that he is the most long-suffering, miserable Reds fan on the planet, right? Andrew will frequently take to social media to social media for his dismay about the way things are going for the Reds. Yeah, he's pretending he doesn't follow the Reds now. Joining us now on the Swabman's 2-in-1 Hotline, you hear him, of course, on the morning show and read his work at The Athletic when it comes to covering the Colts. I'm talking about James Boyd. James, let's get to this first and foremost. Before we get to yesterday's news, because I knew you guys were talking a lot about that, if you did not see it, the new procedures for the Pro Football Hall of Fame. They are now moving it from 50 selection members down to, I think, 28. There will be a list each year of 13 as opposed to 15 prospective recipients into the Hall of Fame for the Pro Football Hall of Fame. Seniors and or modern players will all be within the same category. So it seems as though the selectivity is becoming more finite. What do you think is the motivation for all of that?
37: I'm not so sure, but I'll have to talk to Mike Chappell about it. I know that he's a Hall of Fame voter and someone who's advocated a lot for our Indianapolis greats to be there, to get their just due and be into the Hall of Fame. But yeah, I'm not sure, Jake. I just think that it's really restrictive, and the way they do it, it lacks sometimes common sense. Like, for example, Bill Belichick being left out and Robert Kraft and all of that. It's like, how is that even a possibility? And then look at the senior class, the super old group. No disrespect to them, to be clear, but like the older people, having those guys, you factored in with other guys that are more modern era. I don't understand a lot of it, And as much as Chap jokes about passing that vote along to one of us, it's almost like I don't even want to have the honor of voting on the Hall of Fame because all of it doesn't make sense to me.
15: Yeah, it seems to me, James, what I just got done talking about is, like, if you look at Harold Baines getting into the Baseball Hall of Fame, that seemed to compromise to a lot of people. That seemed to damage the reputation of the exclusivity of the Baseball Hall of Fame. And I'm not saying that the Pro Football Hall of Fame has fallen into that, but is it possible, James, that they feared that that was the case, or to your point regarding Belichick, that they were taking things externally that didn't have to do with football and that they took issue with the way some people voted or the leniency with which people took on the responsibility, and so therefore they wanted to tighten it? I mean, is that basically what we're seeing here?
37: Yeah, that's what it feels like, and it definitely feels like the NFL is very restrictive on who gets into the Hall of Fame, and I don't blame them for that. I do kind of like their process and baseball's process a lot more than basketball. Of course, basketball, they account for everything. It's not the NBA Hall of Fame. It's the Basketball Hall of Fame. But they let anybody who was good for like 4 years into the NBA Hall of Fame, it seems like. But with the NFL, yeah, it's just one of those things where I have to read more about it, Jake, to be honest with you. It's kind of been a crazy day trying to get through our own show and then prepping for some other stuff I got working on that I'm working on. But, yeah, I'm interested to kind of dive into the mind of Mike Chappell and see what he has to say about it because, as you know, Jake, he's been going through this process for many years now.
15: Were you surprised that they, especially at this point, this early, were you surprised they announced Anthony Richardson officially as the backup quarterback?
37: Yeah, I was a little surprised that it came out that soon. Now, obviously, it doesn't hurt to have that news come out on the same day that Keenan Allen is talking about a DUI. So I'm not saying that that was the Colts' plan all along. They could have had this in the works and planned to tell us well in advance or right after the last preseason game. But, yeah, I was a little surprised, mainly because Shane Steichen had been tight-lipped about the whole process. He kept saying throughout the preseason that we'll have to kind of wait and see. And honestly, knowing Shane and how much he wants a competitive advantage, I thought he was really just going to wait all the way until kickoff of week one, where you basically are forced to tell us if there is going to be a backup or who's going to be emergency quarterback, because once you designate the third string emergency quarterback, that tells you by default who the second string quarterback is. But I did ask him why now, and he said he wanted the team to kind of know as well. And so I think that's a smart move. Get everyone on the same page, be upfront and honest, don't have guys lingering and thinking about what's going on. And honestly, it's an obvious decision, in my opinion, Jake. I'm not saying that Anthony's this great quarterback. He is not the answer for your franchise. But for another year to be like a serviceable backup, not a bad dude to bet on.
15: Let me ask you this, James. Is it possible, knowing that Anthony Richardson now, as the backup, will be available if you decide to throw him in some packages, right? Does this alter or increase the offensive game plan that you can come up with for Daniel Jones? Will they put some looks in there that they will have Daniel Jones operate because they want to have them in there in the event that Anthony Richardson gets in so it's seamless if you have to go from one quarterback to the next?
37: No, I don't view it that way at all, Jake. I think they could possibly have a couple of packages for Anthony Richardson to use his legs. Like, for example,
15: to have nothing to do with Jones is what you're saying, right?
37: Exactly. I think that the way they will go about this is if Daniel Jones is healthy, our offense will look like this. And then if he's not healthy, we'll just have to change not the whole thing, but we'll have to change a whole lot of it and streamline it and make it simpler for Anthony, just because I don't think that Anthony's game is really like Daniel's at all, quite frankly. Daniel's proven that he can be an accurate pocket passer. He can beat you without having to run around. Whereas with Anthony, I truly believe for you to have success with him as a quarterback and to win games with him, you got to run him. You got to keep things simple. You got to create play action. You got to create misdirection. You can't just have him drop back and be the same player as Daniel. And honestly, I don't think there's really much benefit in doing the inverse of that and having Daniel have a couple AR-esque plays in there. You're trying to win games with whatever quarterback you have. And Jake, unlike you flying solo with Eddie, of course, on the show, they have a million coaches to prepare for this scenario. So I would imagine that they're working behind the scenes to build some sort of offense to have in case Daniel goes down.
15: Okay, who gets more touches through the first 3 weeks, DJ Giddens or Anthony Richardson?
37: Ooh, that's a good question. That's a great question. I'm going to say Anthony Richardson because I think Seth McGowan is the clear number two running back. And again, I just think that when you get to fourth and one, real quick, fourth and one, QB sneaking it, I'm putting that 6'4 guy in who is my backup and letting him fall forward than the guy who's coming off the Achilles tear.
15: Okay. More touches than through the first two games, Seth McGowan or Anthony Richardson?
37: I'll go Seth McGowan. I think they're going to try to be smart with JT.
15: McGowan, in using him, James Boyd, my guest from The Athletic, also, of course, on the Fan Morning Show. He's on the Swabman's 2-1 hotline. I'm at Rally House at 82nd and Allisonville. James, McGowan at the running back position, I think he won that spot based on what they think he can do, not on what they're waiting for DJ Giddens to do. And I think he is someone that may see some touches, not based on simply resting Jonathan Taylor, but because they think there might be areas where he can help them. Am I giving him too much credit?
37: No, I don't think you are. I think that Seth really showed a lot throughout the preseason. And the reality of it is, with JT, he was remarkably healthy last year, never appeared in the injury report, not once, let alone played in every single game. That probably won't happen again in this upcoming season. Running backs get banged up. They usually miss a couple of games, even if they have a overall healthy season. So I think that Seth McGowan is somebody who's a little bit more than just an emergency valve. He's someone who can help your offense. And then in the long-term play of it, if you're saying we're a playoff team and you want JT to be fresh when it comes to the latter part of the season, you don't want him playing 90% of the snaps for the first 10 weeks. You want to be able to put another guy in there that can help you get a touchdown here or there, a couple of first downs, and just take some hits off of JT.
15: Okay, James, I'm going to bring you into a game that I do each and every year. I've done this for years. Eddie is, and I typically say like the same two franchises, and I've never hit on this, okay? Going into the 2026 NFL season, James Boyd, NFL writer, Colts writer for The Athletic, and of course part of the Fan Morning Show. I'm going to give you three categories. I want you to tell me the NFL team you most feel fits the category I'm mentioning, okay?
37: Okay.
15: Category number one, the team that there's a lot of expectation, there's a lot of promise, their fans are excited coming off of last season because things look like they were right on the cusp, and for whatever reason you feel the different schedule, the more challenging schedule, maybe an injury here or there, or the schedule they have, you know, whatever it might be, you just feel like they are due for a letdown, and do not buy the hype. Don't buy it. They're going to fall short of the expectation their fans and the media have for them. That team is who?
37: Oh, Mark Dykton might get mad at me, but it might be the Bears. I feel like a lot of people love Caleb Williams. They love what he brings to the table. I think he had an outstanding season, but they won a lot of one-score games last year, and those can flip. And the expectations are very high in Chicago to win a playoff game, go on a deep run. Everyone's picking Caleb Williams as a dark horse MVP. That's one where I'm like, I don't know if I trust it just yet, just because it's so hard, in my opinion, to sustain success in the NFL. And so when someone does it once, you want to see them do it again.
15: Okay, I'm going to go with, in this category, and I don't know how much expectation is on this team. I would assume a lot, but they've kind of managed to avoid fall off. I'm going to go with Philadelphia. Am I out of my mind here?
37: I don't think you are. I mean, they got rid of A.J. Brown. I don't know if you've become a better team without an all-pro caliber receiver now going over to New England. And there's just always so much pressure and drama in that environment. Like, you lose one game, you lose two, the sky is falling. You know, I feel like Nick Sirianni's on the hot seat every single year, although he has, if you look at his winning record, like his win percentage, it's really high among active coaches. I mean, the dude wins a ton of games all the time, but it never feels like you're sold on it from like a general conversation, I would say from a national conversation. And then Jalen Hurts. I think Jalen Hurts is a very unique player because his baseline as a player isn't as high as other quarterbacks in the league, but it seems like when he does get in big games, he shows up and he performs at a very high level. So it's almost like you need to just get him to the playoffs, get him to the championship game, and then he'll go off. But in between getting there, he's had some duds. And then last year, of course, they had a letdown just coming off the Super Bowl victory the year before that.
15: Okay, now we go to last year. The Colts at one point were 8-2. And everybody across the country is going, are they good? I think they're actually good.
37: Yeah.
15: And there's always that team that nobody talked about. They're on no one's radar. But the combination of schedule, cohesiveness, it just starts to click. And before you know it, you realize they're pretty good. This year's team for that is who?
37: That's a good question, because I don't know if there's any, like, worst to first candidates. I'll say the Panthers, maybe.
15: Okay,
37: I'm intrigued by them.
15: Darn it. Yeah, I know.
37: That,
15: they started
37: that's
15: to put it together,
37: chose?
15: Right?
37: Yeah.
15: Well,
37: I think
15: they
37: that,
15: started.
37: I don't know. Bryce Young looks okay. Like, I'm not, like, I don't view him in the same light as, like, Anthony Richardson from that draft class. Like, I was worried about Bryce Young for real. Like, he had some struggles. But they figured it out. They gave the Rams a pretty tough game in the playoffs. And they're in a division that isn't, like, super hard to win, I don't think. So, we'll see.
15: Okay, I'm going to go with Eddie. Who are you going with on these two? By the way, Denver's also a possibility for me on the comeback down to earth level, right?
37: Oh, okay. I can see that.
15: Okay, Eddie, your team so far, Eddie, we'll begin with you. The one that this is going to be your letdown, the one that you're saying don't buy the hype. Don't buy the stock. They're going to have a letdown. Who do you go with, Eddie?
16: I'm with James Boyd here in the Chicago Bears. With how much they relied on winning close games late, that's just not sustainable over the course of a following season.
15: Then, Eddie, give me your look. They're going to be better than people think. I'm not saying they're going to win at all, but I think they're going to be decent and a little bit better than people think. Give me yours.
16: Tampa Bay Buccaneers.
37: Okay. I like I like that pick. They did slide a lot at the end of the year, Jake, where they were kind of rolling with it for a second.
15: They're just perennially the Bucs to me. I mean, they're like, are they always like 8-9, 9-8? And they're in that division that nobody wants, right? I mean, Carolina, yeah. Tampa. I think we can say New Orleans is pretty bad, right? And Atlanta, like, what's going on with Atlanta, right?
37: I don't trust them.
15: So, okay. I'm trying to think on this. Okay, here's mine. You ready? The team that all of a sudden it's all going to come together for them. New York Giants.
37: Oh, New York Giants going to be decent. I'm not buying stock in that at all. No, I cannot. I mean, I think it'll be hilarious. I think it'll be funny to see Cam Scataboo and Jackson Dart figure it out, but I just don't think that those two guys are the answer,
15: well,
37: man.
15: I was going to go with Washington Commanders, but I said the Washington Commanders every year for this, so I got to switch it up and I'll go with the Giants.
37: Yeah, I got to think about this myself. Eddie, you want to go first? I got to look up some teams.
16: I don't know if this team would qualify into this category or not since they've been to a Super Bowl, but the Cincinnati Bengals for me.
15: I mean, the Bengals are, but there's expectation about them, right? I mean, you got Joe Burrow and Ja'Marr Chase.
37: Okay. Oh, okay.
15: You're gonna be good, right?
37: Here's my answer. I'm going to say the Chargers.
15: You got That's my pick every year for this.
37: The new offensive coordinator. Mike McDaniel coming over. People tell me Justin Herbert is great. He's had some stinkers in the playoffs. But let's see what happens. I could have said the Cowboys, too, for this answer, but I didn't want to go there.
15: I fear this. I just fear that Tom Hanks could be back in Castaway again and on the island for 8 years, and he's going to come back, and he's going to meet Helen Hunt, and he's going to say, and she's going to look at him, and he's going to say, "Wait, so you're telling me this is the year for Justin Herbert?" She's going to go, "Yeah, no, he's going to be good." It's just we've been waiting and waiting and waiting. James will have all of the discussions for the Colts getting set for week number one coming up beginning 7 o'clock on the Fan Morning Show on Tuesday. Remember, no show on Monday. We are all off for the holiday. Back with you Tuesday, and then, of course, all of his coverage at The Athletic as well. James, appreciate it. Have a good weekend, all right?
37: Appreciate you. Have a good one.
15: I appreciate it. James Boyd joining us on the show. Rally House, been an awesome day here today. 82nd and Allisonville. We'll take one final break. We'll come back. We will catch up with JMV. 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Love-HVAC.com is the website. 317-353-2141. The crossover brought to you by Love Heating and Air. We will check in with John and we'll do it. John's here wearing, but different John, wearing his Wyna Indiana shirt. I love it. I absolutely love it. Rally House, 82nd and Allisonville. Back for a final time next.
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14: Just heard JMB mentioning what he's got upcoming on his program. Again, a reminder, we will not be with you on Monday. A lot of people think that it's a holiday because of the fact that yesterday was my birthday. That's not why you're off. You're off for Labor Day, of course, on Monday, and that includes all of us. But we will be back with you first thing on Tuesday, beginning at 7 o'clock in the morning with the Fan Morning Show. And then, obviously, we're with you at 10 o'clock, JMV at 3. John joins us now. on his way in, it would appear. No, actually, he is on his way. John, you got a big weekend ahead of celebrations, friends, and camping, right?
15: I am pulling in right now, Jake, as we speak. Cabin 39. So if this cabin's a rocking, don't bother knocking. You know how they say it right here? Here it is. Got a little AC rocking right here. So this is cabin 39. I literally just pulled up and we're right here on the lake. This is Mystic Waters Campground in Pendleton. And this is the Labor Day weekend bender that starts today.
14: And you are fired up for it, man. I can see you got the jersey already. I assume that Brent Holverson's going to be out with you, right? He's just a great dude. And so a lot of fun. What is on the big program later?
15: Well, we're going to do, I'm guessing Don Fisher. I know he's going to

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2: The cross, I'm doing the crossover as a, oh, we mean the JMV takeover. 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
2: 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Dan Pantos is back at the station, and it's a Yacht Rock weekend on B105.7. Nice. So we'll celebrate the catalog of Yacht Rock, and Dan will take your calls. I'll get live requests here. The party's going to be everywhere, but the epicenter, Mystic Waters Campground, all weekend long. The Labor Day weekend bender, Jake, brought to you by Evan Williams.
3: I can see the yacht parked right in front of Cabin 39, as a matter of fact. All right, John, we'll be listening.
2: There it is. Enjoy, buddy. Hey, don't tell anybody what happens in here. Stays in there.
3: All right. I appreciate it. Be safe. We will be listening to it. And again, John will be out there all weekend, and then we'll be back with you on Tuesday. Want to thank everybody that came out to Rally House today. It's been awesome out here, and it's been packed, steady flow of people, probably because they want to see the Colts rivalry jerseys or the selection of Indiana gear, Purdue gear, Indiana State gear. Don't forget Boilers and Indiana State, that getting underway tonight to kick things off for college football, Indiana and North Texas. It is Ball State and Ohio State. We will have all of it, talking about all of it, coming up on Tuesday, and recap what happens at Laguna Seca to close out the IndyCar season as well. So thanks to everybody that came out and listened today. Thanks to those of you who found the blue hangers and got the gift certificates as well. So for Eddie Garrison and for Devin Duncan, I'm Jake Query. Have a wonderful Labor Day weekend. We will talk to you Monday on The Fan.
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1: In the Buffalo Bills, get the win there.
2: Okay. 10-4, home for the Packers on Christmas afternoon.
1: Wow.
2: You got Bears, 30, Packers, 30 seconds.
1: Bears, Packers, Christmas. Bears, we get our get back. We win that game.
2: Okay. Now you've got home for the Lions.
1: We finally beat the Lions. We win that game.
2: And then at the Vikings.
1: I think we end up losing that game.
2: Okay. You've got them 12-5.
1: Exciting season. I'm excited for the offense. A little shaky about the defense. Losing Kobe Bryant was huge. But I think Caleb has a MVP quality season.
2: Okay, there you go. There goes Adam Chudwin, everybody, off to the airport. Yes. Trent Green's going to be coming up. Susan's going to join us as well next hour to zoom in about Kathy Engelbert retiring from her commissionership.
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5: 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Jump cutting his way close to the goal line. 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Touchdown. I-N-D-Y. 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
10: Hey, welcome in. This is number four of the catalog of live shows, the Labor Day weekend benders that go on at Mystic Waters Campground. We're right off of I-69. We are in Pendleton. And I'm good to go. Like everybody's saying, it is so hot. This is like me. They like said, hey, we're going to give JMV the greatest forecast of his life right here. I love this. I love this weekend. We're going to get the weather update because the girls are also back. We'll tell you about that coming up in just a second. But you want to know a little bit of the info about Mystic Waters Campground right off of I-69 here in Pendleton. And I'll have to ask Lisa or Brent exactly the availability. But I'm cabin 39. And if that cabin is a rockin', don't bother knocking. Just go ahead and come on in because it is going to be one hellaciously awesome weekend. Cam's the onside engineer. Nick Rodecap is running things back of the studio. He'll make sure that we get to you again on what is going to be a glorious Friday. And you got to think about the fact that college football is engaged. I sat there last night in Atlanta watching the game in Atlanta with Colorado and Georgia Tech. I don't know if that officially kicked things off. I guess it did last week in Ireland with TCU and North Carolina. But it felt good to have that back. Indiana State Purdue coming up later on tonight at 7 o'clock. My Sycamores are getting paid $525,000 to get their ass whipped. I love that. Just get that money. Get that money and get the hell out of Dodge. Fighting trees. Shout out to Kurt Mallory. And believe me, this is a game for Barry Odom where a lot of Boilermaker fans are thinking, you better pound these Sycamores by about 60. We'll see what happens again later on tonight, 7 o'clock. And you saw UMass and Rutgers last night, by the way, too. So when you overlook or you're not as good, something happens right there. You have IU, number 6 in the nation, the defending national champions in North Texas. The dynamic is Taven Jackson, the former Hoosier and younger brother of the guy we had on the show yesterday. And a guy that I hoop with, Trace Jackson Davis's younger brother, is under center for North Texas coming up tomorrow, 11 a.m. Don Fisher, voice of the Hoosiers, has you right here on 93.5 and 107.5, The Fan. And I can add something to this later on this hour, because this is indeed a Football Friday. Later on this hour, we're going to give you the opportunity for two incredible tickets for that game tomorrow with my friend Matt, who is the president of AAA. He's going to drop in, and we're going to give somebody a chance on the phones for that coming up a little bit later on in the hour. Bob Lovell, week number 3 of the high school football season. We'll go with that. Joel A. Erickson of the Star with the Colts. My main question for Joel, because we're kind of in a holding pattern right now until the start of the season, is Quentin Nelson. And extension-wise, how much or how far will the Colts be willing to go? And as reported earlier this week, is that dialogue soured a little bit? Is it stagnated? We'll talk about that with Joel and the voice of the Hoosiers, Don Fisher, hopefully at 5:30 in that 5 o'clock hour of this Football Friday. But Mystic Waters Campgrounds, our location, year number 4. And from Heaven Hill Distillery, Evan Williams brings us to you. There's Brent Holverson right there.
11: Hello, John.
10: Year number 4.
11: Year 4. Cheers,
10: year
11: my
10: number
11: friend.
10: 1, it was completely jacked up. You remember that on Saturday night? But we made it work.
11: It was.
10: We made it work.
11: That was a good learning lesson.
10: I work
11: lesson.
10: Really well with jacked up situations, though.
11: You know
10: I do.
11: What?
10: I think I create them.
11: Well, that's kind of what happened a little bit,
10: right?
11: But we figured that out, and
10: yes,
11: it turned out wonderful. So happy to have you back, and happy to be back out here. A little warm out here today, but it
10: feels
11: is.
10: Great.
11: We got some fans
10: I'm
11: going to
10: be shirtless by 5 o'clock, bro.
11: Oh,
10: let me
11: boy.
10: Tell you
11: watch
10: that.
11: Out now.
10: Seriously. It is awesome out here. I love this weather. So explain to everybody about the availability, if there is any, and about the week weekend in general here, Brent?
11: Yeah, there are all the cabins are rented. I believe there might be one or two electric RV sites left, and there's plenty of tent sites available. Yep. So come on out. We've got a fun-filled all weekend, really, right? So
10: have you rented a steam cleaner for Cabin 39? Because it may need it afterwards.
11: We had to after last year.
10: What are you doing there,
11: by the way? That was a wreck.
10: It's not what I did. It is what I did not do. So, that's easier to figure out. But, no, this is great, too. You got food trucks and everything else around here, too.
11: Absolutely. So, show today, 3 to 6. We've got some wonderful Heaven Hill products, and we've got Mr. Ryan Stoltz over there with Surfside.
10: Sure.
11: Doing some sampling, and then we're going to have some live music tonight from 7 to 10. We do have, so it's free until 5 o'clock. Come on out. After 5, it's $5 for a day pass. So you can come on out if you don't want to stay, or come on out and get a tent site, too.
10: Here's how special this event is. Look who's back. The triumphant return of our favorite ladies. We'll start here because she's closest to me. Are you going to take a picture of me right here? You going to send that out? Because you guys get like 1 million hits or something. That's what you guys say all the time at Wish TV Channel 8. You get a million hits.
0: That's right.
10: Like, like you take a picture of a dog peeing and you get like a million hits or something like that. Gina Galero says here. There she is. Our girl is back.
0: Good to see you
10: too. Put that thing right up there next to your grill a little bit closer because we got to get your lovely voice.
0: It's been a minute since I've been here. I got to figure out how to do it again.
10: This is because you took that job a year ago, which, by the way, happy anniversary.
0: Thank you. Yes.
10: Little River Band.
0: 1 year ago, Labor Day weekend.
10: You don't think I don't keep track of you?
0: Oh, I know you do.
10: Nothing stalkering or anything weird like that, but I keep track of what's going on right there. Gina is back. Congratulations to 1 year at Wish TV Channel 8. And look, the pride of this show, our weather lady, it's WTHR, Channel 13.
4: Hello.
10: Lindsay Monroe is back. How are you doing?
4: Oh, my gosh. So hot and so good.
10: Doesn't it feel great?
4: Yeah. I love this. I have a debate with Sean Ash like every day. He's like, this is awful.
10: He's such a wuss.
4: And I'm like, okay, you know, this is where I thrive.
10: Yes, me too.
4: And I'm not complaining because, you know, before we know it, we're going to be out here in like 14 layers. And
10: 100%.
4: We got to prolong summer as long as we can.
10: This is what summer's all about right here. I believe a year ago it was colder, a lot colder, was it not?
11: It was.
10: This weekend.
11: It got really cold at night, too.
10: Yeah. So I love this.
0: I remember, what was it, 2 years ago we were up here at Camp Mystic for Labor Day weekend. We had those storms, remember?
10: Yes.
0: We had to take cover.
10: I remember.
0: Did you?
10: I was right here in it.
0: We like left in the middle of the night, I think, right? Pretty sure.
10: Wait a minute. We told my secrets out here. For everybody.
4: It was for the storms.
10: Left in the middle of the night. There he goes, leaving in the middle of the night right there. So what do you guys got going on in your worlds right here? Gina, Lindsay, we'll start with you, Gina.
0: Oh, life is good. Family's good. Love the job. As you mentioned, I'm celebrating 1 year.
10: 1 year.
0: This weekend, Lindsay and I are going to, right after this, to Beer Brewery for the unveiling of the
4: pumpkin
0: beer.
10: Really?
4: Yeah, the pumpkin ale.
10: How many calories are on the old pumpkin beer right there?
11: Probably a couple.
4: We don't count.
10: Like 500 or something like
4: that? It's a Friday. No. There are no calories on a Friday.
10: Shout out to Beer Brewery for the extensive calorie count inside the pumpkin beer.
11: So are you ladies like pumpkin spice latte ladies too this time of year?
0: I'm not like that. Like maybe one or two for the season, but then I'm good. Okay, I had my fill. How about you guys?
10: No,
11: not really.
0: You just stick to the alcohol.
4: They're the guys that walk into the coffee shop and they slip the barista that note. They're like, "We'll take two black coffees." And then on the note it says pumpkin spice lattes with extra whipped cream.
10: We don't want anybody to see. Now, if you're watching right now, by the way, subscribe, hit like on YouTube Live. You can see exactly what Brent and I partake into, and then the Surfside, which is over there as well.
11: Ooh, absolutely. Come on out. We've got some great things to try, too. I brought a couple treats as well.
10: I saw some treats over there. What do you got rocking?
11: So the brand new Heaven Hill 9-year-old Bottle and Bond Double Mash is over there. Just came out this week. So brand new. I brought you some of that Evan Williams Blackberry that you've been tearing up pretty good this weekend.
10: The pool party is a Paradise Day Watson. That is a tremendous hit, buddy.
11: Well, we got some more to go back for you. So we got all kinds. We got Deep Eddy. We got Luna Zool, Tequila Ocho, Larceny. Evan Williams, of course, kind of the full family of lineup there.
10: So we also should tell everybody that not only this show is live today, so go ahead and get off work, come out here for the weekend, but the JMV Takeover tomorrow night as well. DJ Skids will be here. I think Laura Steele is going to stop by from what I've witnessed as well. So we'll do the All Request Saturday night, which I believe is a Yacht Rock weekend, so a lot of Yacht Rock on the All Request Saturday night. So we'll take live requests here with Skids and then Dan Pantos downtown off of St. Joe at the station. 6 hours of All Request music, the JMV Takeover, which is a part of this Labor Day weekend bender.
11: Absolutely. And, it, you know, that's really evolved into a very cool thing with people being able to come up, talk on the air live, be able to put the request in, as well as the listeners that can't make it out. Pretty sweet. We've got a lot of people coming that have been this their third, fourth year coming out for this. So looking forward to it, my man. Just another weekend of fun with the weekend bender.
10: So we got football coming up next week. We're going to add a layer to our locks and shots, are we not? We're adding college football to the equation, which is officially underway here.
11: Absolutely. And, you know, I watched a little bit of college last night, and it's just it's really exciting, right? Like, it's
10: those
11: back.
10: Two teams suck so bad.
11: Watching
10: Colorado and Georgia Tech, and even Alberto Mendoza, you go, oh, God. There's a reason why they went and got somebody else. I'm sorry. I mean, there was. You saw it last night.
11: What about Rutgers getting their doors blown off?
10: UMass.
4: Oh. And they paid them.
11: $1.5 million to come in and play.
10: That's beautiful.
4: That's the worst case scenario.
11: Favorite, and they got beat.
10: Can you imagine getting $1.1 million, you come in, and then you absolutely de-pants the team that's paying you like that. That's the ultimate right there.
11: That is.
10: See, that's what Indiana State could do later on tonight with, what, $525K they're getting to go to Ross Aid? What do you think? I mean, not chance. They're going to get me by about 50.
4: What's the line on that one?
10: I think it's around 50, like half a hundred, something like that.
4: I
10: would guess. I would say probably 42.5, Brent. 42.5 maybe sounds low. Like, if Boilermaker fans would suggest right now, if you guys don't win by 50, then we're going to be upset about it, I would bet.
11: I'd have to do some research. Well, listen,
10: IU in North Texas, I think, is 40 coming up tomorrow with Taven Jackson. I like Taven a great deal. They're all awesome, by the way. And Trace was on yesterday talking about how he loves IU, but, man, watching his little brother perform for North Texas tomorrow is going to be something.
0: Yeah, that'll be interesting tomorrow.
10: It is. What do you think about your Hoosiers? I should say that to Lindsey Monroe, even though you went to Ball State, because your Cardinals are going to get your pants tomorrow.
4: I was just thinking about how much money Ball State got paid by Ohio State to just come let Ohio State have a great opening game.
10: Is that probably a mill, I would imagine? Ball State and Ohio State?
4: I couldn't imagine it wouldn't be. I'm excited to see how Ball State's new quarterback plays. Poor guy. Everyone was giving him such a hard time for being stocky. I think he's going to come out there and he's like the perfect body type to be the running quarterback. You know, like a running back that just kind of like scoots through that line.
10: Yeah,
4: I think he
10: stocky.
4: Has that. So we'll have to see how that works.
11: Ohio State is a 50.5 point favorite.
10: 50.5. So 50.5 probably is about 900,000.
11: And tonight, Purdue is a 35.5 point favorite over your Sycamores.
10: 35.5 point favorite.
4: I think that's going to be a close game.
10: There is zero way that's going to be Indiana State, and I love Kurt Mallory, and I love the Sycamores. They lost to hosting Southeast Missouri State.
0: Oh boy!
10: Last week in Terre Haute, where you guys both used to hang out.
0: Yeah,
10: right there by the train tracks.
4: Oh my gosh!
0: Stomping grounds
10: by
4: at the Ballyhoo.
10: The old train tracks down there. So, what else is happening in the existence of Gina Galeros here? How are things going at Handles?
0: Handles is we are rocking and rolling. Yeah, doing well. We just actually, this morning, signed on the Zionsville location.
10: You believe that?
0: On Michigan Road there and, like, just south of 146th Street. It's going to be beautiful. So we're excited about that, getting ramped up there. Family's doing well. We'll probably be, you know, as you know, we're open year-round at Handles.
10: Yeah.
0: So we'll probably start
4: and they're busy year-round.
0: And we're busy year-round. We'll
4: There's probably crazy people standing out there. I send her pictures. I'll drive past the one in Fisher's. I'm like, business is awesome. What? It's like 13 below. Yeah. Like, I don't know what, you know, drives them. It's just the fact that it's so good. It doesn't matter.
0: It's always ice cream season. So, yeah, we'll eventually start slowing down. Probably around, like, November.
10: There only one ice cream song notable out there, Van Halen's Ice Cream Man. Is that
0: ice
10: it?
0: Ice Cream Man. Yeah.
10: See, do you guys ever play that? That's about it. So,
11: That's about it.
0: Visit our store.
4: Yeah, we were at Handles this past week. Oh my gosh, the pup cups are the absolute cutest. If you ever get a pup cup at Handles, it's like a little miniature ice cream cone, which he was afraid of. We had to take the cone off, and he was like, "Oh, okay, it's just ice cream. I can eat it." It was But if you want to get your dog out for a little excursion, it's a great stop.
0: Always a good stop.
10: Yeah. All right, so we got that with Lindsay and Gina right here. Any sports takes you want to get off?
0: Oh, I'm first so segment here. IU's anything? Season. Yeah, here we go.
10: Oh, you're excited. Yeah, you want tickets for week number one? Is what I hear.
0: I want for Colts.
10: Am I supposed to say that on
4: the
10: air?
4: Colts.
0: Yeah, that's fine. Yeah. I heard you're the guy.
4: You have any?
10: We've got some staff connections here. I bet Kyle Kinnett's listening right now and already trying to cobble together something for you guys right there.
0: How are you doing?
10: I'm outstanding. I could not be better.
0: Yeah?
10: I work all the time. I play a little hoop.
0: Not arrested or anything?
10: Not arrested or anything. Good. I saw Jay Baker at Bob and Tom Show. Used to be on the Bob and Tom Show. Yeah. Says, do you carry around a bail bondsman wherever you go? So, no, I don't. It doesn't happen that way. So, but no, seriously, when I have a bad time, it's going to be when I'm done. I'm going to have good times until we're done.
0: That's
10: hopefully all feel that way.
0: That's
10: absolutely.
0: Beautiful.
10: And that's really how this whole idea kind of got cobbled together right here, is we just want to have a good time. We'll make Labor Day weekend to even more where everybody can get together and celebrate at your place, Brent.
11: Well, you know, it's cool because when we were doing these backyard barbecues throughout the years, right? And we would go to listeners' houses, which is great. This way, we can open it up for everybody, right? Come on out, have some fun. And not a better place to do it with this weather. Surfside over there, we've got Ford's Garage, has some food out here for the afternoon. And some Heaven Hill samples as well. So.
10: And a shout-out to Jeff and Richard for Ford's Garage and the food over there from Noblesville as well. That's over there if you guys want to eat a little bit of something. Team USA over China earlier today. That is the FIBA Basketball Championships in Berlin. Caitlin Clark, 14 and 11 assists in that win. Kathy Engelbert, who is the commissioner of the WNBA, the much maligned commissioner of the WNBA, has announced that she will retire at the end of the year. That's probably the best thing that could happen for that particular league moving forward. She is going to call it quits. And, of course, just so much football. I should mention, too, coming up on Sunday night, Wisconsin and number 4 Notre Dame, 7:30. That is at Lambeau Field. Notre Dame is one of those teams that I think everybody, Brent, conveniently is, and with a good reason, they should have a great deal of a focus considering what took place a year ago, not being involved in the playoff. But they have C.J. Carr, the quarterback. They have a lot of the elements that would be necessary, and a lot of people are selecting them to win it all. It starts at Lambeau, your place, coming up on Sunday night against Wisconsin.
11: It's going to be tough. They're a 20.5-point favorite, and I tell you what, that Wisconsin crowd is going to be live up there. So
10: will there be more Badger or more Notre Dame? I mean, it's Notre Dame. It's not like it's anybody else going
11: up
10: there.
11: It'll definitely be more Badger. You'll see a lot of red, and you'll see a lot of green and gold up there, just fans supporting. But you're going to have a lot of Wisconsin fans. It's going to be loud and proud.
10: How many college games have been played up there in the past, in your recollection? Do you know? And is it normally Wisconsin that does it?
11: I really don't know. I mean, there's been a few. That's all I can think of.
10: I'd find it difficult if I'm Wisconsin to want to give away a home game from Camp Randall, and especially on a year like this year where they need to make something happen. When you look around, like IU's effect, guys, is such a profound deal right here because everybody knows it's a new era and you can do what you do, you can do what you can do and some things where it wasn't legal to do in the past. But it has set the bar up for not just those that have never done it, but those blue bloods that go, hey, what about this infiltration right here? How are we going to deal with that? And the only real way to do it is to compete with it or to beat it or to win. Now, all of a sudden, you got, you know, SEC, those heritage schools, you know, the Alabamas and the Georgias all kind of complaining about the way things are going right now, and all because of that precedent that IU set with an unbeaten season and a national title a year ago.
11: Yeah, and you know what? I mean, it's super exciting to see. I mean, you just got to be able to adapt to the changes, right?
10: Yeah.
11: That's Kurt Cignetti has done an awesome job, that whole IU staff. But all teams out there, I mean, look what's going on out there. You're seeing a lot of things moving and grooving, and it's definitely a different time, but, you know, you got to stay up with the times and make it all work.
10: All right, ladies, what do you guys want to add in here?
4: I looked it up. Else? There's only been one other game played at Lambeau, and it was Wisconsin-LSU in 2016. Prior to that, it was St. Norbert College in the 1980s. Remember that?
11: St. Norbert, yes.
10: You want to moonlight? You want to moonlight as my fact checker? Would you mind?
4: I don't know a lot of things, JMV, so I Google a lot of things.
10: I do want to ask you, Lindsay. I know that
12: Cambridge City floodwaters and stuff. How's that? We're, what, 3.5, almost a month now deep since all that took place. How's that going in your portion of the state?
4: Yeah, thank you for asking about that. I did post kind of right after it happened. So my dad owns a business and right down in the heart of Cambridge City. So all of the videos, you see those aerial shots. That was basically right where the thick of the flooding was, right where the business was. So I think there's about 5.5 feet of flood water in his building, you know, but, it, you know, at least it's a business and not a home, and there's so many homes around there. So we were able to go, you know, get everything out and get that cleanup process underway. So they're recovering. I know that, you know, FEMA is at this point where they're taking the applications in and helping folks who kind of need the money to start that rebuilding process. But I did want to point out that at the park tonight in Cambridge City, they're doing a benefit concert. It actually starts at 5 o'clock, live music, and you'll be able to give some donations there, which is exciting. And I also shared on my Facebook page, there was a great story that a local resident put together some videos of the baseball diamonds. And this was where I grew up. I mean, my brother played baseball forever and ever. I was there literally like every day of my childhood, and all of those diamonds were completely underwater. Like the dugouts was like the waterline. So everything's going to have to be dug out and completely basically redesigned and reconstructed. So they're looking for donations and sponsors, and, you know, they didn't want it to be like, oh, we know people's houses were destroyed and this is just a ball diamond, but it is a piece of unity for that community. It's something the Cambridge City Youth League, I mean, it's been a staple of that community. It's where young athletes come and they kind of get their first competitive opportunities there at the Little League Diamonds. So they are looking for a rebuilding sponsor or, you know, donations to eventually get that back up and running down in Cambridge City Park. So
12: we will not forget that. We actually held a building-wide fundraiser at Kroger in Noblesville last week. And it, you know what? It massively sucks what people are dealing with. And by the way, still mired in dealing with that. But the way that those in our state come together to help out their neighbors, people they don't necessarily know, is always incredibly special.
0: It is. It's exceptional. Mm-hmm.
12: So we saw so much of that last week.
0: Yep.
12: And help for the heartland. So that's obviously something that we still should bring up. All right, Brent, tell people why they should come here. All you got to do is look at the video. You see right there, Galeros brought out her credit card. She was going to pay for something right there. So this is not handles,
0: well,
12: all right?
0: It's hey, if you
12: free
0: came.
12: Free samples.
4: You'd get free samples.
0: Well, it's been a minute since I've been here, so I'm like, you know, maybe I shouldn't expect to.
12: Got a credit card now.
4: It's for donations.
12: All right, tell everybody about this. The free samples in Mystic Waters Campgrounds for the Labor Day weekend bender number four.
11: Number four, yes. So beautiful day, number one, right? Beautiful time to come out, hang out in the sunshine. We're in a nice covered area. We got some fans blowing on us. Got wonderful Heaven Hill samples over here. We've got Ryan Stoltz with Surfside. He's got some wonderful RTDs over there, and also Forge Garage. Tonight, 7 to 10, we've got some live music as well.
12: Who's playing live here?
11: You know, I will have to look at the name because I honestly can't remember
12: it
11: right
12: It will
11: now.
12: Be exciting as hell.
11: It's really good. She's awesome. She comes out here a lot, so I'm excited to see her. First time playing out here, it's a duo. And then tomorrow, there's going to be some Adult Olympics in the afternoon.
12: Cool.
11: Which is going to be great.
12: Olympics.
0: Oh, yeah. What kind of Olympics?
11: Just, you know, your cornhole, your Beersby, your
12: Adult
11: yada,
12: Olympics.
11: Yada, yada,
4: oh, Beersby's great.
11: And there's there'll be a lot of people coming out for that, I've heard. And Laurel and Heath are here. Heath's
12: I
11: birthday.
12: Saw them,
11: so
12: yeah.
11: They kind of put a little bit into that as well. And then tomorrow night, of course, the takeover, 6 to 12. And Sunday night, we have music out here as well. So plenty of tent sites available. Again, all cabins are filled. But I hear Cabin 39's got maybe a semi-vacancy over there.
12: There's a floor in there, so there's room. There's a floor.
11: But no, hey, beautiful weekend to come on out. And we're going to have college football on throughout the day as well. And, absolute beautiful weekend of the weekend bender.
12: That is Brent Halverson, Gina Galeros, Lindsay Monroe, and this Fan Football Friday proudly brought to you by Quality Supply and Tool, Indiana's number one largest Milwaukee tool dealer. Got week three of high school football. I got to get Bob Lovell coming up on the other side as well. And I mentioned Matt Goins, who's the president of AAA's, got a couple of incredible choice seats for tomorrow's game because he's going to come on here and offer those up to somebody, IU in North Texas. That is coming
10: coming up before the top of the hour. Joel A. Erickson, Don Fisher, but all of us right here, if you're watching, hit like and subscribe on YouTube Live. We will thank you later for that. The Labor Day weekend bender number 4. Join us, Pendleton, I-69 exit. Let's take a break. We shall return. Don't go anywhere. 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
29: A stray shower or a thunderstorm possible overnight. We'll stay warm with temperatures only cooling into the mid-70s. Scattered showers and thunderstorms possible on Saturday. High temperatures rising into the mid-90s. I'm Fox 59 meteorologist Kendall Wilson for The Fan.
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5: Hey, welcome back. Mystic Waters Campground. This is the Labor Day weekend bender with the very early stages, the beginning. Mystic Waters Campground, Pendleton. Evan Williams brings us to you. The gang back together again. We'll get him back on in a second. Meantime, we may have to have Lindsay Monroe. I think we had a weather update that interrupted us a moment ago. I'm going to get Lindsay Monroe of Channel 13, her weather expertise regarding tonight and the situations around the state in a second. Meantime, brought to you by Penn Station East Coast Subs, hot, juicy, and fresh from the grill. Grab a Penn Station sandwich. Do that today. And joining us, week number three of the high school football season, Bob Lovell joins us. Good afternoon, Bob. How are you, pal?
6: I'm doing well, John. How are you?
5: Great. Now, we want to make sure that the weather stays out of any of the areas in the state of Indiana so we can get these games in. However, we have seen some games delayed or moved back because of the heat of the late afternoon and early evenings in Indiana so far, haven't we?
6: Not at all surprised, especially with the humidity as it is. And it's oppressive out there. I mean, it's hot. And, you know, clearly, you know, you have protocols for these kinds of things at the IHSAA and with the Federation. So good move if they're delaying them. I think it's a great idea. There's no way to escape this heat. And so we'll just hope that everyone gets through it and has a great night tonight.
5: All right, so where do we want to start on the big board as far as week number three is concerned? It's not like everything is ironed out just yet for all these teams and their coaches, but you know, you had 2 weeks to really get a load at 8 quarters of what your team may represent. What do we know so far early on, Bob?
6: Well, what we know is that, as you point out, 8 quarters kind of gives you an idea if you're going to start to separate the contenders from the pretenders, to borrow a worn-out cliche. I would start off with your south side battle with the not south side, but the always good battle with Chittard and Roncalli. I mean, that clearly is one of the top games out there. And, you know, I think Chittard surprised people with the great start they're off to. Roncalli's playing well, as you know. And so that's a great place to start. And I think the other thing we really know, John, is that Brownsburg's really good. I mean, they've won the last 2 6A championships, off to a great start again, 2-0, tremendous talent, especially on the offensive side of the ball. So, you know, you're now getting into conference play, which is one of the big things of week three. You know, you've played some non-conference teams, some non-area types of teams. You've played some of the indie teams. You've played teams from Fort Wayne. And so now you're getting into conference play, and it gets interesting. Conference play, coaches have studied all summer, have studied film, getting prepared to play conference teams. And so you're getting into it right now here with week three.
5: So Bob Lovell with us from Indiana Sports Talk, back-to-back nights tonight, tomorrow night, Network Indiana affiliation, always on a Friday, a football Friday with us on 93.5. 107.5 The Fan. You mentioned Brownsburg number one. They get 6A Franklin Central, 1-1 of the season. Westfield and Zionsville. You look at the top of that 6A list right now, and obviously both teams come in 2-0. This is going to be a major test for the 2-0 Zionsville squad, because Westfield, as we've witnessed so far through 2 weeks, they're beyond legit.
6: Well, if Josh Miracle's coaching your team, you know they're beyond legit, because he's done a fantastic job in his relatively short tenure there. And again, you know, you're into the meat of your schedule here, and so you can expect to get teams more seasoned, more veteran players, higher level of intensity, higher level of skill. I think, you know, Zionsville, as you point out, is off to a really, really good start. Westfield does what Westfield does. So this is one of those games where you got to control the line of scrimmage. You can't turn it over, especially on a night like tonight. And so I love that game. I mean, I think that is as good a game as there is out there, to be honest. And I think that it's that we Carmel and Center Grove, John, first time we've had the Copper Kettle in 4 years. So got to give some love to the Center Grove and Carmel matchup because it's back on. I always think this is a toss-up type of game because of two tremendous coaches, whomever's been at Carmel, and obviously you know Eric Moore's long tenure at Center Grove, and Kevin Wright, in my estimation, go ahead and put him in the Hall of Fame already. He's that good, and so these are two really, really good teams getting better and better by the day.
10: Hey, you should also mention, too, the Battle of Lawrence Township is tonight. That's LN and LC.
6: Right.
10: 5A. Bloomington South is number one. They're 2-0 on the road. Actually, I think that's at home against Terre Haute North down
6: they
10: in
6: are
10: Monroe
6: home.
10: County.
6: That's right.
10: And New Powell and number seven in 4A, Yorktown. Uncharacteristic, I would guess. I don't follow it very well, but for Kyle Ralph to be even on the season through 2 weeks at 1-1, they
6: right.
10: play a challenging schedule. But there is nothing to fear because that squad is still beyond legit, too.
6: Well, there's no question. And, you know, last week it was their first loss in 29 games. They had won 29 in a row until last week. And so clearly you find out about your football team after you've lost a ball game. And I think we already know how good they are. But this is a Yorktown team. It's a conference game, as we talked about. So, you know, everybody knows each other very, very well. And it's an especially important ball game, obviously, for New Pal to get back on track.
10: It's a Bob Lovell of Indiana Sports Talk tonight. All right, anything lower level class? I shouldn't say lower level. That doesn't sound great. But my Eastern Green Thunderbirds are one of those in 2A right here. But, no, yeah, anything in a different class that stands out to you with week number three, it kind of seems like to me that you had better matchups in the first 2 weeks. This is one that kind of levels out, I think, a little bit tonight.
6: I think that's an apt description. I obviously, I'm always concerned about Plainfield more so. I played in that game three times, so I know how that one feels. And Mike Gillen obviously retiring, turning it over to his son Casey at Mooresville, and Quakes are 1-1. So both teams trying to find their way along right now, and I think that's a great matchup. And it's just I think highlights where you are again. You're into conference play. You're playing some big rivals. The heat is going to be a factor. I don't think there's any question at all in anybody's mind on how important that's going to be. And I think it's just a great night to get out and play some football and have a little bit of fun.
10: Hey, in closing here, I want to hit really on a quick college note, Bob. You and I have talked about this and kind of talked about where college athletics is going right now. For somebody like you that actually coached,
6: A lot of people would argue that I didn't coach very well.
10: Well, how unrecognizable. Because, like, if I want to get some eligibility, I'm just going to go to Bloomfield, to Greene County, and get some judge to say, yeah, bring this tired guy's ass back. He's got eligibility.
6: That's
10: what you got to do.
6: I think you'd be the perfect test case. I see that case going to the Supreme Court, quite frankly. And so we need someone like you to step out. You know what, John? I think everybody talks about it. It's pretty obvious. This isn't college athletics as we used to know it, I don't know, 2 years ago, 3 years ago. And I'm not sure if we're waiting for the NCAA to give us clarity and sanity on the situations, it's going to be a long wait. I think when you get yourself into the go to court type of situation on a regular basis, I'm not sure any of us know how that's going to turn out. The idea is to look out for the student athletes and make it possible for them to have a great experience, but don't go crazy on this. And we all know it's motivated by money. Everybody wants to win, make money, do these kinds of things. And so hopefully at some point sanity will step in and take back control of college athletics. But for the time being, I think we can expect just about anything.
10: So Bob Lovell of Indiana Sports Talk on a Football Friday, back-to-back tonight and tomorrow night, Network Indiana affiliation. Bob joins us via the Andy Moore Automotive Group hotline. I know you're going to have like 30, 35 people on coming up later on tonight,
6: right.
10: So get ready for it as usual, man. You kill it. I appreciate you.
6: Thanks, John. Have a great weekend.
10: Bob Lovell joining us. And mention this, too. Lindsay Monroe rejoins of Channel 13, the staff meteorologist. I'm going to say chief. Can I say chief meteorologist?
0: Sure. I'll take the promotion.
10: The chief meteorologist of Channel 13 WTHR. That I was told that we kind of got run over by a weather report, a weather update here from the National Weather Service. What do we got here in the area?
0: So right now over in Rush County, there's a severe thunderstorm warning. So we have a boundary kind of sinking across the state. It is like a gigantic bubble of energy right now, and we have this little trigger coming through. So it has sparked a couple of scattered thunderstorms. Hopefully they'll dwindle as we go through the evening. We start to cool things off a little bit. But just a heads up, there will be some brief heavy downpours, some lightning, a threat within any thunderstorm, potentially some isolated damaging wind gusts. But he was mentioning all of the protocols that these high school teams are trying to adhere to and all of the changes this week. I mean, if you've had a kid who does any sport, you know, an outdoor sport this fall, I mean, they've likely had to cancel or postpone that event or outdoor practice or what have you. We've realized, we kind of did some digging with a lot of these local high schools. Some of them use what we call the wet bulb global temperature. It's a way to kind of isolate, get a microclimate reading on a specific area, so we know not just what the air temperature is, the heat index, but it also takes things into consideration, like how fast is the wind blowing? How does that impact the heat index? Is it sunny? Is it cloudy? What's the microclimate? Like, what is the a terrain around? Are we close to concrete? Is it going to hold a lot of heat? Is it, you know, out in a more rural area? So it's a really, I would say, precise way to measure the impacts of all of the atmospheric components. But not every high school uses it. Only a few do. Other ones still rely on the heat index solely. So it's kind of difficult to know what school is doing what protocol. But in general, I think anything, you know, that gets to the point where we have to start condensing practice times, we have to take more frequent breaks, they have to maybe condense the game overall, push it later in the evening. I think a lot of schools have had to take those into consideration, and they've changed a lot of events this week. So maybe kind of the later start time that, you know, varsity football games that a Friday night would have versus like a JV soccer match on like a Wednesday. So that starts
10: hydration
0: at like
10: breaks,
0: five.
10: Like World Cup.
0: Yes, you know, all of that comes into consideration. I just can't remember a time ever where we've had 4 days in a row where it gets over 95 degrees. In September. In fact, it's been since 1939 since that's happened. So this is a very rare fall setup for us.
10: You just got Glaros knowledge drunk right there.
4: Knowledge drunk.
0: She has a lot of knowledge.
4: Thank you very much.
10: I don't know.
4: Well,
10: I don't know if you have the capacity to soak all that up, what she just said.
4: Excuse me?
10: I think you're full. I think you're a little bit full.
4: Wow.
10: I think you're full.
4: To think that I came all the way up here to hang out with you guys, to be insulted as soon as I got here.
10: Don't be insulted by that. That just means you're already packed full of knowledge the way that it is.
4: That's right.
10: Thank you.
4: I arrived with knowledge, and now it's to the brim.
10: Yes. Like
4: wow.
0: She can tell
10: over.
0: Us about Indiana politics. I saw her post yesterday.
4: Oh,
0: so
4: yeah.
0: She's got a whole other set of knowledge.
10: Bending down
4: Thank
10: and touching
4: much,
10: the concrete to see
4: Lindsay.
10: How hot the concrete was here.
4: You're ridiculous.
0: Why not?
10: What she was doing.
4: He's ridiculous.
10: It's what she was
4: I'm
10: doing.
4: Leaving. It's good to see you. I'll see you in another year.
0: All right.
10: Yeah, look at that. Hey, I just wanted to, like Nick back at the studio. Nick, I just wanted to run her off. I think I just did that
4: wow.
10: Right there. Wow. No, I'm just
4: what's
10: joking.
4: What's wrong with you?
0: See if we come
4: that's
0: to the next pool party.
4: That's I'm not how you treat your guests.
10: You know it.
4: No more right. Handles for you. Not that you
0: take it back, Kenny Minnie. Hey, Handles needs to start serving a cottage cheese flavor ice cream.
4: Are you still on cottage cheese
10: I don't
4: and
10: eat
4: tuna diet?
10: On days when I drink, I don't eat anything at all.
4: You just opened the can of worms. If you're going to throw some rocks.
10: I think you should.
0: Do not do as he says.
10: We've got to have a little bit of back and forth because nobody
4: it's
10: likes it when
4: now.
10: We get along about anything. Nobody likes that. It's Brent Olverson over there. He's liking the dialogue right now. Cam turned it. There you go,
7: Brent Olverson. That was
0: he's
7: awesome.
0: Back.
7: I like the friendly banter.
10: We got to have that because we haven't had it in a while. So somebody had to open it up.
7: You got to do it, right?
10: Yeah.
7: You got to do it. Yep. But what was the one time it was the prom queen talk?
4: Oh, you could talk so many.
10: Ripped
4: you could
10: I got
4: so
10: for
4: many.
10: That. the prom dress.
0: Because
10: you showed up wearing a prom dress.
4: No, I did not. It was a prom dress. You're ridiculous. It was a summer dress. Oh my
0: god. Did I have lace?
4: No, it was just like a long.
10: You know how ripped I got for that?
4: Good.
10: Like all these women on social media just took me to task because I said you were on a prom. Yeah, well, you know what their motivation is. Come on.
4: Yeah, you just
10: not worried about the dudes, but the chicks. I'm going, hey, easy.
0: Look.
10: Easy right here. The prom dress.
4: Prom dress.
10: Yeah.
4: That was pretty awesome.
7: That was fun. That was a good time.
10: That was a good time. Yeah. All right, tell everybody about the good time that's being had right now. We're setting the stage for the remainder of the weekend. Number four.
7: Absolutely. Benders. The fourth weekend bender up here at Mystic Waters. We've got all kinds of fun things going on. So we got some sampling from Heaven Hill, of course. We've got Surfside from Mr. Ryan Stoltz. We've got Ford's Garage. Brought some food out for the backyard barbecue. Live music tonight from 7 to 10. Tomorrow, the Adult Olympics. Going to be mid-afternoon. And that's going to be followed up by the fourth annual JMV Takeover live
10: out
7: here tomorrow night, 6 to 12. Sunday, we've got some live music. Beautiful weekend.
10: Beautiful.
7: Come on out. We'll have football games on tomorrow as well. So,
10: all right, guys. I've got IU tickets courtesy of Matt Goins, who is the president of AAA, who's going to join us on the other side. IU and North Texas coming up tomorrow. And the celebration of an unbeaten national title in Bloomington. And then a noon kick when it's probably going to be how warm down in Monroe County tomorrow, Lindsay? Where are you going
0: to be? Like 93.
10: It's going to be a little 93, warm 95. Inside Memorial Stadium. I see a storm cloud right over there. My AccuWeather forecast says it may be raining near Anderson.
7: He's pretty sharp.
0: Yes.
10: My dual Doppler says there could be
7: dual
10: thunderstorms.
7: Doppler. I like that.
10: Would you guys like to see my dual Doppler?
7: No, I'm going
10: to
7: hold off on the
10: quick
7: version of that.
10: We'll come back. And Matt Goins going to join us on the other side. Joel, at the top of the hour, all the latest in sports news as well, plus the party this weekend, the Labor Day weekend bender. Evan Williams, Ford's Garage, and more. 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
0: That's Nick Runcat back in the studio. Mystic Wonders Campground, Labor Day weekend, Bender number 4. Evan Williams brings us to you. Ford's Garage, thank you for the food. Ryan Stoltz is here as well with Surfside. That is great. Gina Galeros. Hello, Gina.
14: Hello, JMV.
0: Wish TV Channel 8. You know that I love her a great deal, but we do have to trade barbs sometimes. That's fun. Barbs.
14: Barbs?
0: Yeah.
14: What are barbs?
0: I don't know. Gripes, complaints.
14: We keep it interesting.
0: Sticking
14: it to
0: one another.
14: We can't get along all the time. That's no fun.
0: No, we can't. No.
14: Keep us on our toes.
0: Lindsay Monroe, my dual Doppler, says there's a storm going on in Anderson right now. Would that be accurate?
15: Yeah, there's a gust front coming in. So, yeah we're going to get.
0: That's what I thought.
15: We're going to get some raindrops.
14: Starts raining. He's like, yeah, I think it's raining.
0: Britt Olvers is going to rejoin us. We're just looking for you up here. Let me bring on board here on this Football Friday Matt Goins, who is the president of AAA. IU starts their season in the defense of a national championship unbeaten a year ago against North Texas coming up tomorrow. And yeah, I know this to be true, Matt. You wish you were here, but you cannot be here with the ladies and with Brent and with the fun times. But you've got a lot to talk about, including something to give away, don't you, pal?
23: Absolutely. And I do miss all the great times you have on that show, for sure.
0: Yes, well, this is one of them right here. You're going to, and I will tell you exactly how much you're going to miss this. This is going to be profoundly missed by you. But that's okay, because we're still getting things done here with you.
23: Well, nothing says football like 150-degree weather, that's for sure.
0: That's true right there. That is true. What are you guys doing with AAA along with IU this season?
23: 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The AAA members get free entry into the tailgate area at Memorial Stadium. 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Now, like anything, we have 400,000 members, and it is subject to capacity because I know every one of them are IU fans. But when you're there, the insurance agents are going to be on site.

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3: Unfortunately, I haven't, and I wish I could tomorrow, but I'm away for the weekend with my daughter at a thing called Dad Camp. So I haven't been down there this year. I saw it last year. It is going to be incredible, and I just tell everybody, you know, my little tidbit is get there early. It is a pretty cool atmosphere.
4: All right, Matt Goins, the Prez of AAA, all that, and then you're going to give away a pair of choice tickets to the opener tomorrow. You want tomorrow, to do that right now? What do you got for us, Palomino?
3: Let's do it. We're going to give away two tickets to tomorrow's game. They're great seats, as you would expect. And what I would say is if you win these seats, swing by the AAA insurance desk and see if you can get some on-field passes from them.
4: Okay, we'll do that, but right now with Nick back at the studio. Nick, let's go number 15 at 239-1070 on the phones. Number 15, get the information, and we're going to send them down there with these incredible tickets for that opener and the start of the defense of a national championship. By the way, we should know that Matt and I and J-Lo, who is here right now, had one hell of a time, did we not, in South Florida for that weekend for the national championship.
3: Well, I won't speak for anyone else, but it was a hell of a time.
4: We were on a boat hanging out. It was great. But, hey, continue to remind us, but next time make it out with us, okay, pal?
3: I will. I appreciate you having me on. I'm sorry I couldn't be there in person. I miss everybody.
4: Well, we'll get you back on with us here in the not-so-distant future, but I'm going to send you the information so we can get the tickets off to this winter, okay, pal?
3: All right. Thanks, J&B.
4: You got it. Matt Goins, the president of AAA, with new goings on down in Bloomington. And number, what did I say, number 15, I think I said there too, right, Nick?
5: That
4: is
5: correct.
4: Going to go to the game coming up tomorrow. Number 15 to 239-1070. That is pretty awesome. And that's, never thought we'd be in this spot where we land with this IU football team, but it's pretty cool to see what's transpired.
6: I'm so excited.
7: You and Josh are going to be
6: Josh
7: tomorrow,
6: Hoover.
7: Right?
6: Yes. What I'm trying to get him to leave at like 7 a.m.
4: So,
7: what time does he want to leave?
6: Like 8:30.
4: Yeah.
6: I'm like, we'll miss everything if we don't get there till like 10. I'm like, no, we have to be there before 9.
7: Yeah.
6: So we were able to secure, we got a parking pass that we paid like $60 for, which is still like a half a mile from
4: the
6: closest tailgate lot.
4: It's like gold.
6: Yeah, if you want to park anywhere close, I mean, it's $200 just for the parking pass, which whatever. We have feet, we'll walk. So excited. That's our plan for tomorrow. So we're going to get down there, I hope, 8:30, 9 o'clock. Just talked to J-Law. I said they're going to be there at 7.
4: He will be.
6: Yeah.
4: Getting up at 5 a.m.
6: Getting up at 5.
4: All right, ladies, hang tight. That's Lindsay. That's Gina. I'm John. Mystic Waters Campground. Brent rejoins us. Joey Erickson of the Star. Latest with the Colts coming up. And Pat Sullivan. Sullivan Hardware and Garden also coming up as well. Hey, don't go anywhere. Mystic Waters Campground, unless you're coming here. Mystic Waters Campground. Labor Day weekend bender number 4. 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
9: Cam's got us engineered up. Nick Rudikat's back in the studio. We've got Gina Glaros of Wish TV Channel 8's here.
10: Hello. Happy Labor Day weekend.
9: Can we talk about producer Ross?
10: Sure.
9: That's real.
10: I hope he's watching right now.
11: We're going to clip it and send it to him.
9: Does he want to fight me?
10: No. Ross is the best guy ever.
9: Is he really?
10: On what scale
9: are we talking about?
10: 10 out of 10. So Ross, I'm going to call him out right now. He is our senior producer in the sports department.
9: Sure.
10: He's AC's, Anthony Calhoun's right-hand man.
9: Right.
10: He's my buddy in the newsroom. And we're just talking. I'm like, hey, I'm going on the show, JMV, this weekend. He was like, oh. He was like, you gotta tell him something for me. He said, years ago,
9: yeah.
10: You and Hagen were clowning.
9: We were.
10: Us, for some reason, because you guys are
9: jerks.
10: And you said something about his name, never meeting him.
9: Never.
10: Saying, oh,
9: I think I call him a big nerd or I could kick
10: his butt or something. Yeah. He's like, I had so many calls from random people like, what do you and JMV have against each other? He's like, I don't know. I've never met the man.
9: Good.
10: So we're going to have you guys meet and have
9: by the way, let's mention this too, because I saw this in social media regarding AC's father.
10: Yes.
9: On a very serious note right here, we want to send our thoughts out to Anthony Calhoun and his family, because I saw yesterday where he lost unexpectedly his father.
10: Yes.
9: And we are thinking about AC, who has certainly been awesome in this market for a number of years. So,
10: thank you, JMV. I'm sure he would appreciate that.
9: We need to obviously do that. That is Lindsay Monroe of Channel 13 suggesting we're going to get dumped on? Is that what you
11: said? We're getting hit by the gust front
9: right now. Is
11: that
9: official forecast?
11: Yeah.
9: Dumped on? I've never seen that. Dumped on.
11: Yeah. I mean, that works. Just a heads up, if y'all hear a bunch of wind in our microphones here, I'm probably going to get hit with about a 40-mile-per-hour gust front here.
9: Sweet.
11: Yeah.
9: Okay.
11: Yeah. But it feels nice. The wind's
10: nice.
11: It
10: feels great.
9: I'm going to get that bottle of Evan and Williams to hold my papers down.
11: Yeah, there you go.
9: Oh, good. Lindsay's here. Pat Sullivan is here as well. We'll get Pat on here in just a second, but I know he's waiting for us from the Indianapolis Star. He covers the Colts. Joel A. Erickson on this Football Friday. Joel, you heard everybody here. Good afternoon to you, and just note that you're missing out, pal.
12: I am, but you're on the wrong body of water. I'm headed over to the reservoir here in a little bit.
9: Oh, are you? What are you gonna do there? On a boat?
12: Do a little stuff on the boat.
9: Well, good for you, bud. I'm glad you're getting out a little bit right here. Even though you're not here, you'd have much more fun here. But that's okay.
10: I hope we're not gonna blow away though, right?
9: No, we're not blowing away here.
10: Look at this.
11: Secure those liquor bottles.
9: It is it is kind of windy right
10: here,
9: Joe.
10: That's priority, the liquor
11: bottles.
10: Yeah,
11: we're fine.
9: Hey,
11: we're fine.
9: Is that dust or is that rain right here?
11: That's dust.
10: Oh, boy. It feels great, but it's very windy.
9: Oh, I think Lindsay was right. This is going to dump on us.
11: There's a drink down right behind me. I told you guys.
9: You're going to dump on us.
10: Drink down.
9: Hey, we'll try to get through this heavy wind right now, Joel, with you. I'm going to start right here. I saw where there was a report where the conversations of a Quentin Nelson extension were stagnant right now. If true, just how stagnant and what's the cap? You know, what is, I guess, the threshold financially that the Colts would be willing to go to maintain their left guard for the foreseeable future?
12: Yeah, the Colts have the cap space. You can structure it in a way to get it done where they can keep him. With Nelson, though, and with the way his last contract came into being literally the night before the season opener, I think something like 16 hours or something before they started it, I'm not ruling out anything in terms of an extension happening by then, just because it did before. It did, you know, we were in Houston. We were all of the Colts beat writers were eating together, and then all of a sudden the news of Quentin Nelson's extension came over. So I think that's possible again.
9: So a lot of people look at this as, yeah, he's probably going to be a future Hall of Famer, right? No doubt about that. But left guard for a team that has been middling or below for so many years right now, they can certainly afford to pay for it. But I guess the biggest question is going to be, especially if they have to reset everything, if they don't live up to expectations and they wipe the slate clean, should they do that in terms of their left guard as well?
12: Well, you can make the case, I think, that you need to have good offensive linemen in place no matter what. Now, if you're going to if this season goes well and you're moving forward again, that's obvious. If you're not, I think a lot of times when you end up with a young quarterback, you know, one of the conversations that we end up having about these teams is, do they have the right people in place to protect them and give them a chance to be successful? I think, you know, Nelson, a guy like that, is also would also be a piece of that. The flip side, though, for me is, and I don't know that we know this for sure, Quentin Nelson has said in the past, like, what matters to him at this stage of his career is winning. And what if Quentin Nelson wants to do maybe more what Joe Tooney has done in the later years of his career and moved around for contenders if the Colts are not going to be a contender? I don't think we necessarily know that, but I could see it. You know, he's a guy who's been very successful and could definitely help a contender. He's the kind of guy who could get a lot of money in the open market. You know, if everything goes bad here and Quentin Nelson decided he wanted to go chase, you know, playing for more important stuff, I don't think the city of Indianapolis would begrudge him that.
11: Hey, Joel, you know, I think a lot of the questions going into the season and, like, the fan perspective is, oh, my gosh, please keep Daniel Jones healthy. You know, he was on track to have his best season statistically last year, over 3,000 passing yards, 19 touchdowns before his injury. You know, do you think that was kind of a fluke looking back at his history? Do you think it was, were they playing easy to beat teams or, you know, weak defenses that allowed him to have those kind of numbers before his injury? I mean, what do you see from a Daniel Jones perspective heading into this season?
12: I think if he stays healthy, I expect him to, you know, I don't know if he's going to get quite on that kind of heater again, but I expect him to be pretty good. I think that what the Colts unlocked last season with Daniel Jones was, you hear all the time in the NFL about someone just getting to the right coach if they're a quarterback, or the coach finding the right player to run his offense. That's what Daniel Jones is for Shane Steichen. They see the game the same way. It's the right system for him. They don't really ask him to do the stuff that they were asking him to do in New York, and I think that's why he looks so good. But the health question is always going to be there. He's only played one full season as a starter in his time in the NFL.
9: So Joel A. Erickson, the star, covers the Colts on our Football Friday. This is 93.5 and 107.5. The Fan. Joel's on the Andy Moore Automotive Group hotline. All right, so, you know, a lot was made about Anthony Richardson Sr. being the backup quarterback. And I know this, Joel, that Tyler Warren, in any of the gadgetry, he's going to be the one that's going to be utilized. But does it surprise you at all that they don't try to implement Anthony Richardson in any specialty type of plays offensively with this team?
12: Well, I think that one of the things that we don't necessarily talk about a ton with that is just that Richardson, he's got a worse injury history than Daniel Jones does. He can do some amazing things when he's carrying the ball, but he also has a history of coming up the worst for wear on that. And if he's your backup quarterback, which he is this season, and was last year before the eye injury, you run the risk of losing your number two quarterback, and then you get in the situation they got in at the end of the season last year, where you end up going out and calling Philip Rivers essentially off the high school football sideline. So I understand it. Like, Anthony Richardson, when he's on the move, is an absolute weapon. But if the concern is that he's going to get hurt and then you'll lose your number two quarterback, I think that's very understandable.
10: Hey, Joel, Gina Glaros here. Let's talk about the kicker, Spencer Schrader, being chosen over Groupie. I know high hopes for Groupie last year and again this year. It could have been either man's game here. Were you surprised by Schrader being the pick? I think, did you see that coming, or did Groupie have a real shot?
12: I didn't see it coming after the first 2 weeks of practice. After the first 2 weeks of practice, it was Groupie's job. And then, you know, the Colts special teams coordinator told us, essentially, at the beginning, he said Spencer Schrader is going to get better. He's coming off of an injury. And he also said repeatedly that preseason kicks, in-game kicks, were going to matter the most. And he also said that it's not just do they make the kick, it's how do they make the kick. And so when Schrader goes 5 for 5, blasts a couple of 60-yarders, and that's up against Groupie missing twice and one of his makes going off the post, I thought at the end of it had to be Spencer Schrader. I do think it's remarkable with him coming off of the torn ACL, torn MCL, that he's gotten back to this point. But once you saw the preseason, no, it felt like it was Spencer Strader's job after that.
9: Joey Erickson's on the Andy Moore Automotive Group hotline. This is a little bit in front of it because I know you got to go boating, and we got a week. We got a week leading up to it. But have you thought at all about the expectation? Because I've seen a lot of people suggesting that Baltimore is still one of the top, you know, 3, 4, 5 teams, handful of teams in the AFC with a chance to advance to the Super Bowl. They like their odds. Do we know what to expect from first-year head coach Jesse Minter?
12: I don't think we do. It's a very young offensive coordinator, too. He's 29. So this will be his first chance, first game, really, going up against Lou Anarumo. I don't know what to expect from Jesse Minter, and I think there's going to be some stuff to some hiccups that the Ravens are going to have to figure out. You know, this is a team that they've obviously got stars. They've got Lamar Jackson. They've got Derrick Henry. But this is a team that has scuffled a little bit the last couple of seasons. And with a new head coach, usually you think there's going to be a little bit of an adjustment period. So I am kind of on the side of I wouldn't be surprised if the Ravens, especially early in the season, don't live up to their preseason billing.
9: Well, and I guess it would be good fortune considering that's the week one matchup at Lucas Oil Stadium. And, Joe, I don't know how you feel about this, but I have alluded to this a number of times. The first 4 or 5 weeks of the season, listen, every week is important. We know that. But you can get buried with this schedule if you're the Colts relatively easy. And that's the last thing that you want. When you have to return from London and you're kind of buried and have to go to Pittsburgh, a place where you never win. So it's paramount to get out of the gate and get out to a great start. So hopefully what you're talking about with the Ravens trying to feel their way through things early with Jesse Minter comes to fruition.
12: Yeah, and I think the other thing is, you know, the two games I have circled in that four as winnable are, Washington just doesn't really have defensive horses if you go look at their, when they get to that London game. And then the other thing is, you know, when the Colts played the Chargers last year, Minter was the defensive coordinator, and Steichen ripped him up pretty good. So he's got some success against that scheme. So the other one I have circled is kind of the opener as the games that you got to win in that first four to avoid the bad start you're talking about.
9: We know about the Keenan Allen stuff this past weekend, certainly, you know, beyond that, because mom is going to be the word again for that for the foreseeable future as well. And I'm sure that they will continue to kick that can down the road, kind of like what we saw with Mark Sanchez in that situation for over the past year. But what do you expect production-wise from him? I mean, he's always been a high-level producer. But what would be the expectation? What do the Colts expect? What do you expect? And what would be favorable for really jacking with this entire situation in general?
12: I I'm not expecting a ton of big plays, like explosive plays. I could see him, his yards per catch being under 10, but I do think he's going to make a lot of catches. I think he's going to be important. I think he's going to be a big target for them in like the 3rd and 5, 3rd and 6, 3rd and 7 range. We've already seen in the limited practice time that we've gotten to see him work that he can still separate pretty well. He just is one of those guys who's got a feel for it. And I think, you know, his sense of the game is the kind of thing that's going to match up well with Daniel Jones. Like I said, though, I think it's going to be a little bit like Michael Pittman last year, where you're not going to have – you're not going to line him up outside and tell him to go deep. He's not going to do that for you. But he's the guy to move the chains. That's who he is.
9: Joel A. Erickson, the star on this Football Friday, kind enough to join us on the Andy Moore Automotive Group hotline. Joel, what kind of boat are you going out in on guys today? What are we doing?
12: Oh, my buddy's got a pontoon. My buddy's got a pontoon. We go out there and ride every once in a while.
9: Joel, are you going to do some cannonballs into guys?
12: We'll see. We'll see. Sometimes that depends on what level the bourbon glass is at before you when you get to the stopping point.
9: Yeah, I guess you're right. Do you trust the water? Is the water in guys? Would you swim in guys? Is anybody swimming guys?
10: I have. Swim in guys last
11: I did.
10: Summer.
11: I did. Like 3 weeks ago, and I got out, and I had this coating of like green slime on my arms, and I'm like, nope. So there good luck. Go. Hopefully it's cleared.
9: All right. So hey, that means you got to get notoriously drunk to do a cannonball in that, evidently, Joe.
12: Yeah, that's a concern. That sounds like maybe the best idea is to stay in the boat.
11: Just if you have any open wounds, don't go in. If you have open like cuts or scrapes,
9: that's great.
10: Remember last year there was all that like seaweed stuff, the floating.
9: Yeah.
11: I didn't see that, but
9: well, let's
11: slimy.
9: Go out and buy like a $2 million home.
10: Joel,
9: right on, guys.
10: Hey, have
9: what
10: a great,
9: the
10: great time out there, Joel.
9: Hey, don't have any open sores when you dip in that pal. All right, don't do it. Thanks, Joel.
10: He hung up. It'll be a great time.
9: See you, Joel. I think Joel's screen is frozen right there. On the Andy Moore Automotive Group hotline, Pat Sullivan of Sullivan Hardware and Garden is here. Mystic Waters Campground, the Labor Day weekend bender number 4, brought to you by Evan Williams. What is the name, the accurate name of the slime that's on guys?
13: That would be like algae. It's an algae product.
10: So you know the answer to that.
9: Can algae be?
10: Algae?
9: I did not
11: is
9: know.
11: Is it
9: that's
11: toxic?
13: There's a lot of, I mean, I don't know if it's toxic. I mean, it's not good for the water. Not for good for the water. A lot of it is blamed on the phosphorus in fertilizers that drain in. So that's why now all lawn fertilizers that consumers buy, that middle number is 0 because of that. Now, the problem for the waterways is that only 2% of the fertilizer used in the country was being used by homeowners. The other 98% is used by farmers, and they still need the phosphorus. And everyone, you know, a lot of people back in the day protested at Home Depot, and they did that because they knew the farmers had guns. So it's much safer, to protest at Home Depot and Lowe's than go out to the farm, if you know what I mean.
11: Yes.
9: It's not true.
13: A lot of people disappear. In the pond
10: with the algae.
13: It's
9: not true that the guy's toilets flush directly into. No,
13: I cannot confirm.
9: I just want to know.
13: Absolutely not.
9: Guy, you need a little rumor started, guys.
13: Absolutely not.
9: So right from you think like McAfee said, and then just goes right out to the guys.
13: Well, his is different.
11: he's got special pipes.
13: Yeah.
9: It pipes right out the guys.
13: Yeah.
9: Right out next to Joel's pontoon. That's a bummer right there. Because on a day like today, you want to get in the water. You can get in the water here at Mystic Waters.
11: Yeah, this water is beautiful.
9: Nobody's toilet's flushing
13: into
9: this.
13: Right. It's beautiful.
9: I mean, this is pure water right here.
13: Yeah. And the heat obviously pushes the algae plumes to be increase, so it can be a little more, say, heavy.
9: All right.
13: Hey, so I think I'd stay on the boat.
9: What are we talking about? This is going to be your last appearance with us.
13: Yes, it is.
9: Did you bring gifts too, by the way?
13: You know, I brought the engraver broke, so I couldn't. We've been doing the JMV the ride, but these are
9: you did the Signetti's?
13: The Signetti's.
9: Oh, look,
13: and so
9: look at the ladies are all excited.
10: Lindsay needs one of those.
13: All right, you guys have one. There's 3, so there you go.
9: So we got one to give away here?
13: Yeah, well, it's your show.
11: You can give mine away.
9: Nice. Hashtag Ask Pat questions.
13: It's your show.
9: You guys want to do that? 317-239-1070 on this other side. You guys want to do that too?
11: I have so many questions, actually.
10: I do too.
9: Okay, we got it.
10: I have questions about this engraver.
13: Oh, yes.
9: It is
13: the best thing we ever did.
9: And everybody loves Free Yeti.
11: Love a custom. Galeros.
9: Everybody loves Free Yeti.
13: Yes.
9: It's never been a problem with the Free Yeti. You guys want to come back with questions?
13: Yeah, I didn't know if you were locking this out or what we were doing here. I was just like,
9: No. I'm just kind of venturing.
13: You're just kind of like,
9: floating around a little bit right here.
10: A deep tease.
9: Now, you still work at 13. You guys are college.
11: Yeah, every Sunday.
13: Yes, that's right.
11: I take a notepad out every time a Pat Sullivan segment's on. I learn something every Sunday.
9: You live in a house or you live in a condo?
11: It's a condo, but I've got a garden. I got a garden. I'm growing stuff.
9: What are you growing?
10: Tomatoes?
11: No. Three tomato plants, and it's the basil plant I have the question about.
13: Oh, boy.
9: Lindsay Monroe's growing weed in her garden.
11: That's not true.
10: No.
13: Not that there's anything
11: I could never keep that alive. If I can't keep a basil plant alive, I'm not keeping that alive.
9: I'm going to... Well, somebody would probably grab that out and put it in a zigzag before you can even kill it. I'd imagine, right? I'd imagine. Right?
11: What's a zig? I don't even know what that is.
10: Well, yeah,
9: paper roll.
11: Oh,
9: zigzag. You guys don't know what zigzags are? What the hell?
13: I don't know what
11: we're
13: that is.
11: We are law-abiding citizens.
10: Exactly. We're in the news.
9: What?
13: We're in
9: you
13: news.
9: You guys need a little bit more drug user dialogue on this show, you think? Maybe. No.
11: I just want to learn. I like learning things.
9: I just know it by being around things.
13: Oh, yeah.
9: Not that I'm a...
13: We work for legitimate companies.
9: Correct.
11: Yes, we do.
9: Correct. All right, 239-1070. Nick, if you want to put people on the air, hashtag Ask Pat. We can see that on your social media platforms as well. Any questions you have for Pat Sullivan of Sullivan Hardware and Garden?
13: Glad to answer them, John.
9: Pat's right there. That's Lindsay Monroe. That's Gina Glaros. I'm John. Let's take a break. Mystic Waters Campground, Labor Day weekend, Bender, Evan Williams, Ford's Garage. And what else we got around? I know Ryan's over here with Surfside as well. Hey, don't go anywhere. We're back with Pat and you guys coming up. And Don Fisher, voice of the Hoosiers, hopefully on this Football Friday, coming up at the 5 o'clock hour. 93.5, 107.5, the Fan.
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25: Today's Fox 59 Weather Authority forecast from the Armor Air Weather Center. 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
26: A stray shower or a thunderstorm possible overnight. We'll stay warm with temperatures only cooling into the mid-70s. Scattered showers and thunderstorms possible on Saturday. High temperatures rising into the mid-90s. I'm Fox 59 meteorologist Kendall Wilson for The Fan.
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9: My name is John, and I'm damn glad to have you a part of this show here. The fourth annual Labor Day weekend bender, Evan Williams, Ford's Garage. Thank you, Jeff and Richard, for the Ford's Garage food. Cam's the onside engineer. Nick Rodecap is back at the studio running things. Labor Day weekend, bender number four. I see so many familiar faces out here, but I would ask, where the hell are you? get here and join us. I know Gina and Lindsay will rejoin in just a second. So will Brent Holverson. We've got this show today until 6, the JMV Takeover, all requests Saturday night, along with DJ Skids live here tomorrow night. By God, exactly what we're doing. B105.7. And a night and an afternoon and a weekend, right? Seriously, even if you have something to do, cancel that blank right now and get up here. Seriously, cancel it. Cancel what? I know you think you got all these big plans. Seriously, what you're going to be doing someplace else is not going to be as fun, as enjoyable as this. I'm the Pied Piper of fun, by God. This is where you got to be. Mystic Waters Campground, I-69 in Pendleton. It is that simple. Look who is here for the final time of the season. Hashtag Ask Pat Sullivan Hardware and Garden.
13: It was a long season.
9: It was a long season.
13: Because of the Pacers.
9: The Pacers' 19-win stinkage this season allowed us to go even longer with Pat Sullivan.
13: I believe we started in April.
9: I did. So what we got going on, Pat? Let's start with you. What are you guys going to be talking about on the Home and Garden Show tomorrow?
13: You know what? We are going to, just like I am on Channel 13, covering mosquitoes.
9: Those are little sons of guns.
13: They are a little misunderstood. They are the world's deadliest animal.
9: Yeah.
13: The mosquitoes.
9: Now, an animal?
13: That's what it's listed
9: an insect's
13: as.
9: An animal?
13: I'm saying that. I'm just quoting.
9: Okay.
13: I'm quoting. But this is what I'm going to tell you that is not going to surprise you. The dudes do not bite. It is all the women mosquitoes.
11: I believe that.
9: Man, the chicks.
13: Men hang by the foliage.
9: Right on.
13: Do you remember when we say foliage?
11: Foliage?
13: No, now, but you remember when it used to be, maybe you're too young.
11: Foliage? Was
13: used
11: that a
13: to
11: thing?
13: Be foliage.
11: We had a meteorologist when I worked in Fort Wayne, and he couldn't say foliage. He would say foliage.
13: Foliage.
11: And I'm like, you're a meteorologist. You have to be able to say that.
13: I know,
11: right.
13: But it was forever, it was foliage. Just foliage.
11: Really?
9: Is there a word? Is there a word you guys
13: then it
9: can't
13: became
9: say?
13: Foliage.
9: Is there a word you can't say?
11: Like
9: that you don't feel comfortable in saying? Not like a cuss word.
11: Like
9: or something,
11: a cuss word?
9: No,
11: I mean,
9: no.
11: There are words. Not to get off topic, but there are words that in real life don't translate well to TV. You know.
9: Like moist.
11: I was just going to say that, but I'm glad you said it.
0: I love that word. That word
13: moist.
0: Yeah. It's very descriptive.
11: Our
0: you know exactly.
11: Our news director and Tara Hoat together.
0: She hated
11: words.
0: That
11: she
0: word.
11: She hated.
9: Can you work it in sometimes? You know what's funny about that?
0: I use it all the time.
9: Do you?
0: All the time.
9: Moist.
0: All the time.
9: Moist.
13: What do you think about foliage?
0: I like it.
13: You're too young too. It used to be foliage.
11: I don't remember that.
0: Or did that? Was that just like how Indiana folks said it? Because
13: I'm just telling you that's what it was.
0: Foliage.
13: And then y'all came along.
0: Well, there's an I in the word.
13: It doesn't matter.
0: Oh,
11: do you remember? No, never mind. We worked in Terre Haute together, not Fort Wayne. I was telling. I had a meteorologist that I worked with. He couldn't pronounce that word.
13: Foliage.
9: Who was
0: just
9: it?
0: Say it fast.
11: I'm not
0: going to
11: say his name.
9: Yeah, do it.
0: No. Is he still in the business?
9: It wasn't Jesse Walker, was it?
0: No, that's Terre Haute.
9: Oh, I'm sorry. Fort Wayne. Fart Wayne. I call it Fart Wayne. Fart Wayne.
0: That's not very nice. Gina
11: not
0: loved
11: very,
0: Fort Wayne.
11: Yeah.
13: It's not very nice.
0: Did we expect JMV to say something nice? That's where we went wrong.
9: Come on now. We're just having some fun.
11: It's been a minute. I forgot how you got to really stay on your toes with this one.
9: Easy.
13: Yeah.
11: Back to the mosquitoes, though.
13: The mosquitoes, yes.
11: So that's the segment tomorrow?
13: That's what we're talking about on radio, but it's Channel 13 as well on Sunday morning. We'll be talking mosquitoes. And really just blaming it on the chicks.
11: The chicks.
13: Because
11: we're very vengeful.
13: The
11: creatures.
13: Men mosquitoes hang out and eat plants. That's what they're doing. While the chicks are like storming the party looking for blood.
9: Oh. Yeah.
0: Why is that?
11: Make us mad.
13: Because they're chicks. And they're
9: then
13: just
9: moving
0: is it,
9: on.
0: Is
9: for
0: it like
9: more.
0: A reproduction?
13: It is a reproduction.
0: Process?
13: Yep.
0: Well.
13: And everyone thinks that there's certain, like, that they're after, but it's actually they're attracted to carbon dioxide. So,
0: what the trees put
13: stop,
0: off.
13: Yeah, so unless you stop
0: but
13: breathing.
0: But we breathe out.
13: We breathe out, and that's a problem. So, there's a few things you can do. Make yourself, the mosquitoes will drop in, they drop down, and they will always be on the edge of where they're going. In other words, if they feel that carbon dioxide, they're going to be on the outside. Make yourself the center of attention. Get a good story. Be in the middle. Get people around you, and then you won't get bit. So, just saying.
11: Good to know.
13: Also,
11: that's good advice.
13: Lotions, perfumes, they have a few instances where they they think mosquitoes can be attracted to that.
1: That is a thing that they're attracted to.
13: That is a thing. Can be. Not all. I don't think they really know. John, I don't know what
9: you guys did you guys enjoy our conversation with Jolie Erickson about open sores and Geist?
13: Yeah.
9: That was good, wasn't it?
13: That was great.
9: You didn't like it?
13: No, it was great.
9: Yeah, I was just curious.
1: Now we know.
13: Yeah.
9: Just bringing it back up.
1: Pat, you were saying that you guys got your Christmas.
0: Sorry, Jamie. We're moving back.
1: Sorry. Are we still on that? Sorry.
0: No, we're okay, move on.
9: You guys
1: are we ready to move on?
9: Nah, you guys go
1: we
9: ahead.
1: Can stay on that.
9: I've exhausted my questions right here.
13: He came from out of nowhere. That was a cheap shot.
9: It was not a cheap shot.
13: You just came in.
9: I didn't bring it up.
1: He's full of them.
13: We were talking about mosquitoes and how to protect yourself, and like, boom, open sores.
9: Yeah. He brought it up.
13: I wonder if mosquitoes are attracted to open sores.
0: Yes. Well, isn't there a special blood type?
13: No, it's not. They're not attracted to blood type.
9: To get rid of them, though? You have a lot of people out there that say that they have the best business to get rid of mosquitoes.
13: Yeah.
9: If they're an issue for you, how do you get rid of them?
13: Getting rid of them is some of it is kind of common, which is just getting rid. We always talk about getting rid of the water. Mosquitoes, a female mosquito can lay eggs every 3 days.
0: Wow.
1: Oh, man.
13: You talk about fertile. Every 3 days for their life, which is about a few months, I believe.
2: Yeah.
13: So getting rid of all the water, even as small as just like a little cap of water, it doesn't take much. So getting rid of that. And then I like to spray. We actually use at our garden centers, we use a company. So there's companies that will come out and spray. And it is wonderful. It really is. I think it's about, I don't know, $600 a year. They come every 2 weeks.
1: But if
13: you can swing it, it's really
0: good. I'm a little crunchy. So I get worried about stuff like that. Like, am I going to breathe this in? Is it going to be bad for me or my family? Like, what are the ingredients in that type of product that they would do the fogging?
13: The one we use is 99% organic.
0: Oh, that's awesome.
13: But that last 1%.
0: You squeeze a lot into that.
13: And they can do 100% organic. So you can select.
1: Is it as effective?
13: No. No, you know, I don't know, because I've always gone with...
1: The 99. Have you guys gotten a lot of calls, obviously, with mosquitoes being a bigger problem
13: because of the rain, the flooding?
0: Yes.
13: I mean, it's the flooding. I mean, it's just, they've been breeding like crazy. I mean, then you have all the muck, and they breed in that.
0: Yeah.
13: So, the whole flooding thing is so bad, and I think it's easy for us to get away from it and kind of forget about it.
9: Yeah.
13: I have a 15-year-old. He's actually 14, but I'm not sure that's legal to work, so I'm going to say 15. Mm-hmm. Do you know?
1: Is he your child?
13: Over at your Dairy Queen's.
1: You can do whatever you want if he's yours.
0: Did you hear what he just said?
9: Dairy Queen.
1: Yeah, I heard
0: offensive.
1: You. I breezed right. Last time you said it, I said a different name.
13: I know. That's why I'm so embarrassed about it, so I thought I'd go ahead and double down.
1: Thank you. Between you and JMV,
13: so what do you think
1: I'm
13: it
1: never
13: is?
1: Coming back.
13: What do you think? What do you think it is? Is it 15?
1: No, I don't think it matters because he's your child.
13: He's not my
1: child. You can do whatever
13: you
0: want. Oh. You said your son, right?
1: I thought you said it was yours.
13: No, I said one of the guys.
1: Oh, 15, but they have limited hours.
13: Okay, he's definitely 15 then. And but you know what? He had a white T-shirt on, and he said, hey, could I get a couple more Sullivan T-shirts? I said, dude, what'd you do with your T-shirts? He goes, I lost them in the flood.
1: And then did you feel bad?
13: I did feel bad.
1: Was he lying or was he being...
13: No, he was not lying.
1: Oh, he wasn't lying. Oh, then you felt bad.
13: No, and then it even gets worse because then I asked him, it's like, well, you know, it's like, well, did you know it was... I mean, did you get your stuff out? He'd go, I got my mom's ashes.
1: Oh.
9: Yeah, that's pretty bad.
13: Yeah.
9: Man. And that's, again, we brought this back.
13: I had $500 in my wallet. I just gave it to him.
9: We are still here, dealing.
13: Go buy some stuff.
9: We're still dealing with things like that.
13: It is awful. Yeah.
1: Where did he live?
13: Ralston in Ravenswood.
9: Yeah.
0: Ravenswood.
13: The only bright side, the young man who would be if he's 15, he is staying. I said, where are you? He goes with one of my dad's friends, and it's right behind the Chick-fil-A. So he was kind of pumped about that. That was the only bright spot so far.
9: Just pretty rough.
13: But it's like those are the things, like you don't even know the people around you that are suffering.
1: Right.
13: It's like, I had no idea.
9: That is why it's also cool to see the helping hand that so many have given. And I mentioned our building last week doing that. It was pretty special to see that happen.
13: Thanks to our listeners and our customers that we raised $80,000.
9: So great.
13: Last weekend.
1: In one weekend. That's amazing.
13: Yes. So, and we still, actually, if you go to SullivanHardware.com, and one way we're raising a fair amount of money is by giving people, for a $200 donation, you get access to the Sullivan Express train before they go on sale to the general public.
1: Oh.
13: But only 300. So I don't want people to freak out. So we're only doing that for 300 tickets, and there's actually 13,500 tickets. So 300, and I think there's still like 125 available, so if you want to do that.
1: And one more time, what do you have to do in order to get in that raffle?
13: SullivanHardware.com.
1: And to donate to flood victims?
13: You donate to flood victims, and what we're doing is a little different. We are actually buying gift cards from our competitor, Lowe's, and working through the different one, like and Ravenswood was so hard hit. The church down there is passing those out. Having a little struggle, you know, I have $80,000. I want to buy $80,000, right, of gift cards. So I'm asking for a small discount. I thought 10%, because then that would give me another $8,000, right?
1: Right.
9: Yeah.
13: Lowe's and Home Depot
1: when you're
13: is
1: dealing
13: not
1: with those big there. Box stores.
13: No, and you know what's weird? It's like the people that are our neighbors that work there, they're like, yes, I'm going to go right. And then they just get shot down.
1: Uh-huh.
13: So the good people, that those are our neighbors working at Lowe's and Home Depot, but, man, that corporate thing, trying to get through them.
1: A lot of red tape at the corporate level.
13: Oh,
1: yep.
13: Man.
9: But $80,000 with you guys. Well done, buddy.
13: Well done. So we're going to get that
9: on right there. That
1: That's
9: is great.
1: Awesome.
9: Pat Sullivan, Sullivan Hardware and Garden, you guys got a show coming up tomorrow morning, 93 WIBC.
13: Yeah, 9 o'clock.
9: Yep, I'll call.
13: 9 o'clock. Do we have IU on our...
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13: tomorrow morning.
9: You know
13: why that is the biggest BS thing ever?
9: Why?
13: Because we suffered with that team for years.
9: I know. And now they moved over to us.
13: That team drug my ratings down.
9: That's part of their good fortune, though.
13: That team, all of a sudden, they get better. Oh, we're going to put them on the sports station. That is the biggest BS thing that has happened to me.
9: Let us take a break, and we'll come back. Pat Sullivan, Gina Galeros, Lindsay Monroe, Brett Olverson,
13: JMV. Oh, yeah, we want IU now over here.
9: Mystic Waters Campground. I see Kyle from Taylor's Bar and Table down there, too, in Ingalls, man. What a great spot that is. But we're here now with Evan Williams, Mystic Waters Campground, the Labor Day weekend bender number 4. We'll come back with these guys. Don Fisher coming up after 5, a Football Friday. Boilermakers in Indiana State. That kick is at 7 o'clock at Ross Aid. Of course, everything else is coming up tomorrow. We'll get to IU, North Texas, Ball State, Ohio State, Wisconsin, Notre Dame coming up on Sunday. That and more coming up. 93.5, 107.5, The Fan.
2: All right, let's see here. Derringer, a couple old Colts. It says a Glock. What's that, Harvey? You can't read the clock. Well, you dumb bunny, I said Glock, not clock. Folks, I'm going through my old shooting irons here, looking to see what I might be able to sell down at the Indy 1500's Big Gun and Knife Show down at the State Fairgrounds this weekend. Let's see now, where was I? Oh yeah, Ruger, another Glock. What do you mean, what's a Glock? Now, Harvey, you know what a... What do you mean all guns look the same? Harvey, come here. Now, pick up that shotgun there. All right, now pick up the Glock there. Now, see, now can't you tell the difference? Now, Harvey, be careful. That gun is... excuse me, folks. I think I need to take old Harvey to the eye doctor. Looks like he's come down with a case of glaucoma.
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38: It's going to be familiar. You know, I played there for 2 years.
0: I know the stadium. I know the, you know, some of the fans, and you know, I know, you know, dang near the whole team. So it's gonna be good seeing them, and it's gonna be good seeing my family at the game, and a lot of people that, you know, could not travel to Texas. You know, they get to go to the game and watch. You know, I'm only 30 minutes from my hometown, so it's a great opportunity.
9: Taven Jackson right there, the younger brother of Trace Jackson Davis, was on the show with us yesterday. About 100 people, I think, family and friends of Taven. We'll be in Memorial Stadium coming up tomorrow. Again, 11 a.m., Don Fisher, voice of the Hoosiers, bottom of the hour, 93.5, 107.5, The Fan. IU opens their defense of their national championship against North Texas, and Taven Jackson from Center Grove under center tomorrow. Brent Holverson, Pat Sullivan, Lindsay Monroe, Gina Galeros, I'm JMV. It is our Labor Day weekend bender. Evan Williams brings us to you, and a shout-out to Ford's Garage for the food as well. Surfside with Ryan too. To Mystic Waters Campground. We're in Pendleton having a blast, are we not, my fella?
1: Absolutely.
9: But turn on, hit that microphone. There you go.
2: It is beautiful out here.
9: It is beautiful. Really, look, is beautiful. You just stepped in, and I thought that was Brent there for a second.
2: I was covering for him, so it was my
9: well
2: guy.
9: Well done, see? You know? Yeah.
3: Great dude.
9: That's Pat Sullivan, Brent Holverson. You got the big ass microphone.
3: I don't know if this
9: right
3: is.
9: There.
3: Can you hear me?
9: Man, that's quality grade.
3: That
9: right
3: is like
9: there.
3: A.
9: Look,
3: look
9: at
3: like
9: Gina Galeros is doing a video for us right now, too. Hey, Gina, you're on our video. You can subscribe to Gina doing what she's doing right now. And hey, you guys, check out Gina. Look at that. That's going to go over well.
11: That's go. Yep.
9: That is probably going. Hey, honestly, that will probably be the most viewed thing of the afternoon.
2: Probably
9: right
2: so.
9: There, right there.
2: With
3: going
2: you,
3: viral, John.
11: Right
3: I'm
11: behind
3: just,
11: you.
9: I'm
11: Champion.
9: Guessing. No, people said that they need to get off of my ugly ass grill and get more of you guys in there.
11: Well, I think it's like a good aerial shot from where it's at.
9: No, I think
11: right?
9: it's good. I think you guys look great. But Gina was just kind of posing with that video she was taking.
11: I thought it was a picture, I'm like, I was trying to get the whole ambiance.
9: Yeah, you
11: know,
9: got the ambiance.
11: Like Gus
9: all right.
11: out of here.
9: Some ambiance you were spreading right there.
11: Oh, boy.
9: Hey, Pat.
2: Yes,
9: tomorrow,
2: John.
9: Sullivan Hardware and Garden.
2: That's right,
9: and,
2: 9 until 1.
9: Yeah, I'll call you.
2: Tonight, if you want a pregame before you come out here to Mystic Waters, we do have one of our last Summer Fridays. Chick Grizzly is playing
9: really?
2: At our store. So

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3: Man, that's, you stick it to it worse than I do right there. At least I say the name of her
4: Handles,
3: place.
4: Handles is Handles. The name of the company.
5: It's Dairy so good Queen. To see you, Gina.
6: Hey, you guys see that water over there?
3: I know it.
6: Go jump in.
3: I'm going to go jump in it.
4: Oh.
3: All right, we got 5 o'clock here. You guys want to take some calls, too? Let's take some calls. Yeah, hell, yes. Everybody just hang out here. Don Fisher, voice of the Hoosiers, Football Friday, I think around the bottom of the hour. But let's do some calls after 5. If you're feeling it, deal it.
4: I'm leaving.
3: Mystic Waters Campground. We're in Pendleton. Labor Day weekend. Pat Sullivan's going nowhere.
4: I got
3: nowhere.
4: A show tomorrow because IU's on sports.
3: This is
4: station.
3: The party. Number 4.
4: Such
3: we all
4: BS.
3: Return. Brent's going to lead, too, because if you see right now, subscribe and like it in the background. That's the sampling platter.
4: I would have had a 2-hour show
3: pal.
4: Tomorrow.
5: A little bit different than our normal gig, right?
3: Right.
5: So come on here and get full cocktails.
3: Full cocktails.
5: Full cocktails.
4: Oh, wow.
3: I know. I'll probably get in trouble for saying that, but that's...
5: No, this is...
3: I get in trouble
5: full
3: for
5: cocktails.
3: Everything.
4: How many overnight guests do you have tonight?
5: Every cabin RV site is booked, and we have about probably 30 tent sites. Booked,
3: and about 35 people sleeping in cabin 39.
5: 250, 300.
4: Okay. Yeah. Do people ever just, like, lay on the grass and like, do you ever find them? Like,
3: do you find them on the grass?
4: Yeah, I mean, what if somebody just, like, right there?
3: Only after the
4: wakes
3: fish
4: up
3: concert.
4: In the morning.
5: I've
4: do you charge them?
5: I've not seen that before, but if you want to do it, go ahead and tell us how the grass is.
4: I might,
5: right?
4: might send some of my friends over.
3: We will.
5: Send your people out.
3: We shall hit the break. 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
3: week
4: leaving.
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0: hear you. I want to sneak this in right here because we got the whole Heaven Hill catalog right here. Maker's Mark 750s, like Brent's inside, so I'll mention this right here. 750s, two for $50. 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
20: Faden played really good football for us in 24, came in at halftime of the Nebraska game and played a great second half and started the next week against Washington, a game that we won. And, you know, he saw action. He's very talented. He's got a live arm. He can run. He's a good athlete. He started a number of games last season, so he's a good player. Yeah. Taven played.
0: Hey, that was Kurt Signetti regarding Taven Jackson. Hey, by the way, Don's going to join us coming up at the bottom of the hour. But Hope Plumbing, Heating, and Cooling, also a proud sponsor of IU's Don Fisher, being on this show every Friday. Whether you're tackling an issue, big or small, Hope will intercept any problem thrown it your way. Don, I believe, is going to join us coming up at the bottom of the hour. He had a scheduling situation. And I went in this morning to try to tape it, and he had a problem with his phone. So we kind of just jacked around until we unanimously decided to give it a try coming up here after 5:30. So we shall see that. Regarding Voice of the Hoosiers, Don Fisher. Hey, welcome back, everybody. Mystic Waters Campground. We've got the old band back together again on this Football Friday. We do number four of the Labor Day weekend bender. It is Cam, the onside engineer. Nick Rodecap has to balance so many things back there. Nick is outstanding doing what he does. Thank you, Nick, for that as well. And we've got the band, as I mentioned, back together again. Gina Glaros of Wish TV Channel 8.
21: So good to see you.
0: Do you have the day off today?
21: I do. I have the next.
22: I was going to ask you about that.
0: Who's anchoring for you right now?
21: Phil Sanchez
2: and...
0: Well, he sucks.
2: I love
4: Phil. Oh, no, he doesn't.
0: Yeah, he does.
2: Have you met Phil? Have you ever talked to Phil?
0: I'll beat the crap out of him, too.
2: Don't you say that. If you ever met him, you would love him.
0: Actually, I do like him a great deal. I say that. I kid because I...
4: He likes to pick fights.
0: I only kid because it's fun. So, I like all those guys. I like
2: your
0: all those guys.
2: And I will say this
0: regarding our friend AC, who lost his father yesterday and put that up on social media. I mean, that hurt my feelings. Yeah. It did. And, you know, there are things we can jack around and have some fun, but those things are the things that really matter. I have an 80-year-old, going to be 81-year-old mother in Greene County that I have to ride herd on all the time, too, and it's tough. And I feel so horrible for Anthony and the family now.
2: You know, he has been in the market for a long time.
0: Yeah.
2: Just getting to know him recently when I started. And if you don't know, AC is just what you see off.
0: He's a great dude.
2: On camera is
0: he
2: what
0: is.
2: You get off camera. He is a great dude. So much heart. Like, he knows no stranger, and he's a big family man.
0: Yeah.
2: And we've had a lot of personal conversations about family and just the little things being the big things in life. So it was unexpected what he posted, and our hearts go out to him because, it's life. It's hard, and AC is just a wonderful person.
0: We are thinking about you, AC, and the Wish family on the loss of his father. That's Gina Galeros. Lindsay Monroe is back as well from Channel 13 WTHR. You don't work tomorrow morning, do you?
4: I took the whole weekend. We're both on PTO. We're going to brunch on Sunday.
0: Why can't we just call it vacation? What are you going to call it, PTO?
4: Because I'm not going on a vacation. Oh, I guess I am. I mean, I'm going to Bloomington.
2: That is such a corporate PTO's thing.
0: For nerds.
4: Actually, you're right. That was a nerdy thing for me to say. I'm on PTO.
0: You're going to the IU game with Josh.
4: That's what. Yeah, and great colleagues back at the station were like, I was only going to take Saturday off, and I'm like, you know what? I can come back. They're like, why don't you just take the whole weekend? I'm like, say less. So I'm off all weekend. We're gonna, you know, hang out tonight. We're gonna get up at 7 a.m. tomorrow. We're gonna go down to Bloomington. We're gonna be there all day. And then we've got a ladies' brunch on Sunday. JMV, if you want to come, you can.
0: I can.
4: You're welcome.
2: One of the ladies.
4: It is on the north side.
0: How many ladies are there? Are they smoke?
2: You mean smoke shows?
0: Yes.
2: Yeah.
0: People are calling you guys smoke shows, and they want me to move the camera off of us and put it on to you guys.
4: Well, you got to have balance.
0: Well, that's a bunch of crap. I look really good right now.
4: Bull
0: crap.
4: Four lovely ladies. So,
2: yeah.
4: You're welcome.
0: Where are we going?
2: Casa Santa for their
0: the hell's that?
4: It's the north side.
2: In Noblesville.
0: I'm not eating anything, but I'll drink.
4: They don't serve.
0: Here's the problem. Hey, ladies, bring all the girls to Paradise Day Watson on Sunday and Monday.
4: What's that?
0: It's where we go to the pool down my house.
2: Okay, but I've inquired about this.
0: What?
2: You don't give an exact address.
0: What?
2: You don't give an exact destination.
0: It's where my house is. What the hell?
2: Where that is.
4: Bargersville.
0: Can you guys come down there? Why don't you?
4: Not Sunday.
0: Let me tell you, Brent, maybe. Chelsea Helms has been down there, by God.
4: We love Chelsea.
0: Chelsea Helms of CBS4 has been down there.
4: The thing is, you're not going to.
0: Hungover to enjoy it, but she was down there.
4: The competition doesn't exist because we all love each other. We're all actual really good friends from Wish TV to WTHR.
0: You guys do have competition.
4: No,
0: we don't. Give me a break on that.
4: No. Nope.
0: I know you do.
4: Nope.
0: You're just like dudes. We have competition. Yeah, you guys do. You look at that as competition.
4: I don't mind if you do.
0: You have to have competition. That's the way the world works.
4: I look at us like we're all in this together.
2: Yeah.
4: We're going to survive this business.
2: I feel like if you look at that way.
0: Brent, this is such bull crap
2: right
0: here.
2: No, it's true. Like,
4: maybe it used to be competition, like back in the, like, you know, Anchorman day.
2: Like, little competition makes you better. It makes you strive. But also, it'll drive you crazy, too. If you think too much about it, that's like such an unhealthy way. It's like, I got to do me.
4: You got to do you.
2: And you can't worry about anybody else.
0: The fact that you're even bringing this argument up, I know that you guys have competition. Seriously. It's okay. It's all right.
4: Unlike you, we have not one negative thing to say about our
0: company.
4: In fact, I used to live with some other meteorologists. Like, Amber Hardwick was my roommate at Ball State. At Fox 59.
2: Yeah. Melissa Crash. Oh, she's awesome.
4: Dearly care about
0: Indiana State.
4: Yeah.
2: WTHI. Lindsay and I, different stations. We are.
0: All right. Well, let's bring in Brent Halverson of Heaven Hill Distillery.
4: Speaking of these new cocktails,
0: he is not a part of the local media. Would you agree with what they're saying or with what I'm saying?
6: I plead the fifth. I'm going to go with a little bit of each, right? So there should be some good competition. There should be some more all in this together. And just everybody's happy and have fun, right? And I will tell you, Lindsay, you are on vacation. Out here at Mystic Waters, it's always vacation.
4: You're right. Yes.
0: There you go.
6: So it's
0: go.
4: It was a 19-minute drive from my front door. And it's like an oasis.
6: Look at that. See?
4: Wonderful up here. It's like I completely shut off the city life, and I'm just like, oh,
6: that's it. Just,
4: I'm back in my roots. I'm back in the
6: there you go.
4: World.
6: I well, it's I, great I'd up love here. To hear it. Love to hear it.
0: We got guys asking me where the brunch is because they want to.
4: We
0: track
4: told
0: down
4: you,
0: chicks.
4: Noblesville.
0: I don't know
4: Come
0: what that is though.
2: It's
4: Google exists
2: right across the street from a Hamilton Town Center in Noblesville.
0: Is it a Mexican
4: We're not
0: restaurant?
4: Yeah,
0: there's like one every
4: Santa.
0: Block.
4: Do We're not going to tell you what time because we don't need
2: a Mexican restaurant.
4: We don't need that.
0: Is it one of those frou-frou things like you guys go to all the time?
4: No, I've never done brunch there.
0: Okay, brunch.
2: Brunch.
0: Yeah, zero way. Come on. All right, so Casa de what again?
4: I'm going to tell Corey
0: because he's going to go and he's going to be sniffing around.
2: Sniffing
0: around.
2: Who is this?
0: Corey Kinney. Sniffing around.
2: I know him.
0: I'm sure you do.
4: I don't.
2: He messaged me on...
0: I'm sure he probably did.
4: Like a DM? Did you just out this guy?
0: I love it. I'm sure he probably did. Yes.
2: Not like that.
0: Oh, no.
2: Not like that.
0: It's already out there, man. It's already out there. Hey, Brent, it's out there.
6: Is that sliding
0: Corey,
6: into the DM?
0: Corey's
6: DMs?
0: Not coming back from this.
6: Slide into the DM.
4: He's like, oh, God, why'd I say anything?
2: I think... Let
0: Can
2: me
0: you
2: go
0: give
2: on.
0: Us the dialogue
2: Maybe
0: between you two or what?
2: No, we had mutual friends. And
0: I'm sure
2: yeah,
0: you
2: it
0: do.
2: Wasn't like that. It wasn't like
0: okay,
2: that.
0: Okay, wasn't like that, Corey. I know him as a
4: He's
0: really
4: like,
0: good
4: yeah,
0: dude.
4: Yeah, was.
0: Really good dude right there. So, anyway.
2: I think maybe it was a different Corey. I don't even know. Now I feel bad.
0: Don't
4: Brent,
0: feel bad.
6: Yes.
4: Tell us about these new super lights because they are fantastic.
6: I'll tell you what. I'm going to bring in a special guest here to tell you about
4: oh,
6: these.
4: Oh, yes.
6: Mr. Ryan
0: oh,
6: Stoltz
0: is
6: going
0: to come. Hey, no. We don't have to. Come on. We got another mic. Come on over here, Stoltz. Yeah. You can all stay together. Ryan Stoltz, Surfside. By the way, Surfside is a part of Jake and Querying Company.
7: Yes, yeah.
0: On our station, 93.5 and 107.5 The Fan. That's Surfside. You look for it with the stripes, right?
7: With stripes, yeah.
0: Yeah.
7: And
0: so,
7: now our new drink, Super Light.
0: Man, I was taking that to task a little bit earlier.
7: Vodka and Aid.
0: Yeah.
6: That's really good.
0: Low-cal right there. It's all good. Tell us a little bit about it, pal.
7: Yeah, 90 calories, zero sugar, zero carbs, vodka, and Aid. So it's just a great, refreshing drink. Electrolytes in it. Can't say it on the can, but it does have electrolytes in it. And it is flying off the shelves. We can't keep it in stock. It's been a good thing. Surfside's doing well as well. I told you earlier we have a new little partnership this year, Indiana State.
0: Why not?
7: Let's go. Let's go Sycamores.
0: They want to get hammered a lot, too, just like I do. Yeah.
7: So you'll have Surfside and Superlight Indiana State, both stadiums. And just it's a great company, been a lot of fun.
0: Here's what I want to know, the growth of this, and in particular what
8: Best
0: you have.
8: Out there, buddy.
0: And Lissy's got it right there. It's called Superlight.
7: Superlight.
0: The growth of this, and this is taking shape in, what, the last – Two and a half years.
7: Yeah,
0: or so,
7: I've been with the company for a year and a half, and I came from a beer company that was awesome, and I came into this company, and it's just been
0: we
7: crazy.
0: We can't say it though because you don't work for it any longer.
7: Yeah, we can say it. It was New Belgium and Bell's. It was great. Yeah.
0: Well, I mean, and it's weird. What I've noticed being with Brent, the evolution of what people enjoy, and it's just kind of in that moment in which
7: it is.
0: And
7: these
0: in
7: Super Light, so RTDs are ready to drinks. Super Light is going to be the fastest growing RTD ever made.
0: Yeah,
7: it's crazy watching this.
2: How long have they been around?
7: We have been around since March.
2: Oh,
4: so wow!
2: Super Light.
7: Super Light. Yeah.
2: Wow. Yeah.
4: They're all your favorite Gatorade flavors.
7: Yes.
4: So, I mean, obviously, like, their own names and stuff. You got lemon lime. You got the blue chill, which is my favorite because it's, like, frosty.
7: Yeah.
4: And then you've got the fruit punch.
7: Fruit punch.
4: And what's the fourth
6: orange.
4: One? Orange. Orange, yeah, the orange. Traditional orange.
7: And then next year, a little peek under the curtain, some new flavors coming out next year with some very popular flavors.
4: Please be Cherry Frost.
2: He got the look.
0: We is
2: got
0: it
2: the
0: really? Look. Cherry Frost?
2: We got the look.
7: We'll see what happens.
2: We'll see what happens.
7: But yeah, it's just a great company. Started as a vodka company out of Philly, and they started making these drinks, and it's just been two brothers out of Philly made some vodka, and which is great vodka, and now we're making these RTDs.
0: Ryan Stoltz of Surfside, I love the fact that you guys are connected with Jake too, and Troy and Company, which is fantastic.
7: Yeah, he's been. I was with you for a little bit. Now I went with Jake, and he's been a great ambassador
0: it's not
7: for
0: like
7: us.
0: I have hard feelings.
7: No,
0: right
7: no,
0: right
7: you should.
0: Yeah, it's okay.
7: Well, hey, you're with Brent, so I didn't want to step on any toes.
0: It's funny. Because that's like Gina tried to explain this earlier. We're all friends.
7: We are.
0: So we're all friends, and everybody wants to see everybody else do well. But it's kind of an interesting time, Brent, is it not, for, alcohols in general right now?
6: It is, and what he's doing right now, the RTDs are huge, right?
0: Yeah.
6: So, the industry's changing. You've got a lot of people shifting from, if it's weight loss drugs or the younger generation is just doing a different thing right now. So.
0: Yeah.
6: The good thing about this is, though, is I've known this guy for 25 years, and we've been side by side in different sides of the industry, but always on the right side of things. So, always fun to work with good people.
2: Said.
7: Yeah. Appreciate it. And the big thing right now is zero bubbles. People don't.
4: Yes, I was just going to bring that up.
7: They don't want that bubble gut anymore. So the
4: super
7: zero
4: light. Yeah, the super light as well as the Surfside. It's
7: zero
4: no
7: bubbles.
4: Carbonation. It is such
0: Can
4: an
0: I ask
4: easy
0: why
4: drink.
0: That matters?
7: No bubbles.
4: It matters
7: no
4: because you don't get bloated and you don't feel. You know, like after you drink a beer, it's like blur,
2: blur,
4: and you don't get any of that. That was a burp. You don't want to hear my real burp because that's not ladylike. No. But that is a huge perk of both
7: of
4: those.
7: It is for sure.
0: You're so awesome.
7: And,
0: I know you burp.
7: And the drinkers now grew up drinking juice boxes. I mean, it was the juice box generation was what they're called. So now we're making.
4: I've never heard that, but I'm a little offended.
7: It is. It was Capri Suns and ICs, and now we're making
4: Capri Suns.
7: Yeah.
0: Can I say something about though alcohols? Can we get back to being real and you know what I mean? And getting back into the flow of drinking the Evan Williams brands too. I mean, seriously.
6: Absolutely. It'll happen, right? Like, it's a wave.
0: It's
6: a wave.
0: Like, what all we do, it's funny how we're all in the same situation here. You guys, with what you guys do, with what I do in radio and multimedia.
4: Yeah.
0: I mean, it is ever-changing. I mean,
4: it depends on the event. So it depends.
0: Yeah.
4: So, we're going to the IU tailgate tomorrow. We're going to be doing Surfside all day.
0: Right.
4: And then, post game, celebrating the victory, we're going to go home. And we're going to pour us a nice little glass neat on the large rock. So you need different options for different
2: occasions.
7: Yeah. So it's it's January. You're in front of a fire. You're going to be sipping on Evan Williams all day. You are.
0: I love
7: it.
0: That's what I like right there.
7: It's an occasion.
0: That's everybody in the same gang right there.
7: Right.
0: And I dig that a great deal.
7: Yeah, one team, one dream right here.
6: That's what it's all about.
7: Right.
0: Here's what's funny about it. Mystic Waters Campground again, number four with the Labor Day weekend vendor, Evan Williams, Ford's Garage. And a shout out to Richard and Jeff for bringing the food up here as well. It's funny, you kind of have to be in this case too, because it is ever evolved. The whole evolution of how people consume in this type of situation, Brent, it's almost like now it's every 6 months or so. It just evolves so quickly.
6: There's a lot of changes. It's a very fluid industry, right?
0: Yeah.
6: So it's, things catch on, things work. And again, what they're doing with Surfside and the Super Light, wow, I mean, that's really, really good.
7: I mean, who knew? And now we have, there's three or four competitors coming after Super Light because it's working. So
6: that's what happens.
7: Yeah, it's what you do.
6: Well, so, and then you go back to the spirits world, right? Like Heaven Hill, 1935 we started. So you see these waves happen, and it's all about adapting with the times, like you're saying, John.
0: Yeah,
6: but it all
0: it
6: comes
0: is.
6: Back around.
0: Yeah.
6: And Lindsay said it great, right? Like, great day drink right here.
0: Yeah.
6: Some Super Light or Surfside. When you get home, you can have some really good bourbon, too, right? Like, it's all about planning your day accordingly.
0: Well, you guys have a lot to deal with. I mean, the girls with TV have a lot to deal with. And I know, especially with Wish TV Channel 8, you guys are really concentrating on doing a lot of stuff.
2: A lot of changes. Yeah, a lot of changes in the works with the buyout of RTV6. But
0: Have you done RTV6 yet?
2: No. So
0: are you exclusive to Wish?
2: I am. All the anchors are exclusive. The meteorologists are exclusive to each of the stations. And then we have AC and our investigative reporters and our reporting team are going to be doing both stations. We're going to get a beautiful new studio with RTV6 upstairs come November. So a lot of changes, but for me, myself, I'm staying on the Wish TV team. And they've great team, and there's been a lot out there, but they good management, and they've treated me great. Yeah.
0: Well, and you guys, and Lindsay, you as well. I mean, you guys have been around here for such a long time. Everybody trusts in what you say, and that's what's most important.
2: Well, back at you,
0: Jamie. Or maybe RTV6 or Channel 13. Everybody trusts what you say, and that means something still, even with the ever-evolving universe. That is how people get their content now.
2: It's true. And actually, Dr. Oz came on our show yesterday.
4: He's probably
2: one of my biggest interviews, but he was the nicest guy. And I have to say, we were having a conversation about that, not to name drop. But you do it every day, and you take it for granted, and you're just like, this is, you go through the motions because you've been doing it for so long, and it's such a responsibility that you have with any job, talking to people, like you feel like you're talking to them one-on-one, but the amount of people that you can reach is just outstanding, and it's something that, you don't want to take for granted.
4: Well, what drives me crazy is when, people are saying radio's dying, TV is dying. We're not radio and TV. We are streaming. I mean, like 24/7 something. We're on YouTube. Yeah. We're Facebook Living. Yeah. We are on all kinds of social media. I mean, like, that's the thing. It's it just never ends. Like, it we do vertical ends. Videos every day. So I don't ever think you should be worried about your local trusted source of accountability being, priced out, because we're on everything.
2: That is the number one question that I get from my family, from relatives when I go see them, or friends. They're like, well, like national, like what's your stance on things? Or like, what side do you guys go? I'm like, we don't have a side. That's national.
0: It matters here.
2: We take Fox, we take CNN.
4: Yeah, what matters to people
2: we
4: here
2: take
4: in Central
2: it all.
4: Indiana?
2: We do not have an agenda. I swear to you, we're not making any more money from having an agenda. It's local.
0: Well, and the only dollar you're going to get, for example, Indiana State, Purdue tonight, IU North Texas tomorrow, Ball State, Ohio State tomorrow, and then Notre Dame, Wisconsin. This is the only really dialogue you're going to get out of some of these local teams right here and right now.
4: Yes.
0: So we cover that, and we'll continue to cover that. So it is important, and it's always going to be that way.
2: Yep.
0: On a football Friday,
2: absolutely.
0: Right?
2: Absolutely.
4: Yeah. That's right. Even all the way down to the high school level.
0: Yes.
4: I mean, we genuinely care about our high school athletes because, I mean, you look at, like, Lawrence North. I mean, we already have an IU player playing at the high school level who's going to be a major player next year at the collegiate level. That matters.
0: Yeah, it does. And Brent Halverson is with us. So this year we have our Locks and Our Shots series that starts next week. We're going to implement a lot of college football, which we have coming up this weekend as well, don't we?
6: Absolutely. Looking forward to it. We'll start at Joe's Grill in Castleton next Thursday, which will be great. We're back in action for our 10th season of the Locks and Shots. Going to be awesome, John. And again, college football kind of kicks it all off, which we got a little bit of taste last week. We got some last night. We've got a big slate tomorrow, I think 90 games. There's a bundle out there tomorrow. So, then the NFL comes in, right? So this is the season. We're going to have all kinds of fun, my friend. Looking forward to year 10 of the Evan Williams Locks and Lunazul Shots.
0: So the top six teams, at least going on, IU is a part of that, the defending national champions, North Texas coming up tomorrow. You know, Ohio State, Georgia, Notre Dame. Who else is in that? Oregon is also in there as well. If you're making a call right now with some of those top five, six teams, where would you go?
6: I tell you what, Oregon returning all those players are going to be tough. Right?
0: Yeah,
6: I would not put anything past Kurt Cedenetti and what he has done with the Hoosiers too. So, and Ohio State, right? Like, they're always up there. You got the same thing. What was your take on the number six ranking for the Hoosiers?
4: Don't care.
0: I think it all
4: doesn't matter.
0: I think it's twofold here. I think it revolves around them still being IU and people sometimes looking at them as IU, but it's also the change in quarterback. And
6: sure.
0: And they did lose a lot of the cohesion that was the James Madison guys. And now you bring in guys that are high dollar and high accomplishment, but you don't really know how that's going to go. However, I've said this before, I don't think there's been anybody in the past 2 years any better than Kurt Cignetti of not having the NIL money, which they have, but the selection process of how you bring in somebody in your program and believe that they're going to fit. You saw that the perfect example was Fernando Mendoza last year from Cal, who was chased around, sacked prolifically, the year prior, and now he's, the Heisman Trophy winner and the number one overall selection. I think that just goes to show you the selection process of Cignetti, and I'm going to trust that until it's proven not to be trusted.
8: Absolutely. Can I butt in for a second, if I may?
0: I think you should, Nick. Go ahead.
8: Just on the topic of preseason polls, I think there was a time when maybe preseason polls mattered, but now, I mean, as you have rosters that turn over 30, 40, 50 guys a year, I think they matter less than they ever did before. And also with Cignetti and with Indiana being ranked number six, one, I can tell you from having covered them for two seasons, they don't put any stock in that at all. And two, you remember the first play of Indiana's season last year was a 75-yard touchdown rush by Old Dominion quarterback Colton Joseph, and Indiana, by their own admission, looked terrible in the first couple weeks of the season. So it doesn't really matter where they are in the standings or rankings or anything right now or the advanced metrics, and you can't have any advanced metrics when you haven't seen them play together at all. Give it 4 weeks and then rank them. You shouldn't have any preseason rankings, in my opinion.
0: Nick, that is the perfect analogy, too, because everybody was, if you remember, after week number one, was questioning whether or not Fernando Mendoza was going to be, any good at all, and
8: you
0: wondered why he was
8: Twitter.
0: Brought here. And then at the end of the season, we understood why.
8: Yeah, you had people on social media saying, "Oh, well, this is only a 7-5 team, and that's okay because that's still miles above where Indiana used to be." And you just, I understand. This is why they don't schedule tough non-conference games. It's because if you get burned in the non-con, it's going to come back to hurt you. And Cignetti knows he's got to kind of treat it like a preseason because he has so many new guys.
0: See.
6: Very good point.
0: That's awesome. Nick Rudikap right there.
6: Absolutely.
0: Hey, Nick, can I tell them again? I don't know if I shared with everybody. Nick's mom is Grace Trahan. Remember Grace of Channel 6, RTV 6. Awesome. Just a legend around here. And Grace is Nick's mom. Right there. And Nick is so much better than me right now, it's just ridiculous. So
8: I don't know.
0: I'm screwed here pretty soon.
6: We're surrounded by TV royalty right here.
7: Yeah.
6: I know.
7: What are we doing here?
6: I know, right? I
0: mean, we're just going
6: we
0: to have to build up his on-the-air alcohol intake, and then after that, he's going to take over.
8: I did my time at the upstairs pub, I think.
0: By the way, I saw this fall, is it true? Are we going to be at Yogi's?
6: We are possibly. But we're going to be at the Tap on that date.
0: The Tap! On the square.
6: We will be there in October,
0: I'm about to get G-Mama to come. My mom, my 81-year-old mom.
6: We've been trying for years.
0: Yeah, right? We'll all go to jail for that crap.
2: I want to meet your mama.
4: Well, we're going. Know.
6: That was fun last year. We did a show at Upstairs Pub.
0: Yes,
6: and
0: we did.
6: We had,
0: Don Fisher
6: was there, which was super awesome for myself.
0: And here was the best part. He never does anything. Buck Sewer, who was Don's partner on the IU radio broadcast, poked his head in and came in and was a part of the show, too. It was incredible.
6: That was awesome. And you had a bunch of old school friends that came out.
0: Yes.
6: And that was a full house, too, for Upstairs, which is a great account, as Mr. Stoltz knows.
7: I will say, Upstairs Pub, $3 Surfside Sundays.
6: Oh, and I'll say $3 Evan Williams and a Lubrizol on Monday.
0: So. I love it.
7: Stay both days, Sunday, Monday. Just
6: let's
7: stay there.
4: Can we get those $3 deals around Indy? Because we're college town, too.
6: She has a credit card, so we'll use that.
2: Well played.
0: The Handles credit card.
2: That's right.
0: We got the girls' brunch coming up this weekend. Hey, listen, I got so many dudes that want to go to this brunch. I'm almost embarrassed by this.
2: Come on with it.
0: Oh, look at come on now. All right, quick break. We'll come back. The ladies, the fellas, and Mystic Waters Campground. The Labor Day weekend bender number 4, Evan Williams, brings us to you. Hopefully, Don Fisher on the other side. This Football Friday, straight at you, 93.5, 107.5 The Fan.
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21: A stray shower or a thunderstorm possible overnight. We'll stay warm with temperatures only cooling into the mid-70s. Scattered showers and thunderstorms possible on Saturday. High temperatures rising into the mid-90s. I'm Fox 59 meteorologist Kendall Wilson for The Fan.
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26: Yeah, I think my memory was just...
0: doing my job. You know, I didn't want to be the guy that, you know, lost. You know, that would be, you know, that would have been brutal. But, you know, so I'm glad it went the other way. So, you know, my name was, you know, my number was called, and the only thing I could do was be in the present and do my job. And I feel like I did pretty well. I feel like I probably could have done better, but, you know, we won the game, so.
8: Hey, welcome back to Mystic Waters Campground, you guys. We are ready for number four, the Labor Day weekend bender, brought to you by Evan Williams. I got to thank Jeff and Richard from Ford's Garage in Noblesville for bringing up the food as well. Man, I see a lot of familiar faces here. Kyle is here from our friends at Taylor's Bar and Table, all the Taylors. By the way, too, Brent Holverson rejoins us now. They're going to have a new place coming up here in the not-so-distant future, aren't they, buddy?
10: It is. They are, and it's you know, these guys have done great things, right? I mean, they've had those great places. We did a couple shows back there at the Nora location, and the Taylor's Bar and Table in Ingles is unbelievable. So what they've done, they've elevated their whole concept, their food, their serve, everything is just amazing.
8: Yeah.
10: Going to be exciting to see what they do up north.
8: It's Mystic Waters Campground. Don Fisher's going to join us, a part of Football Friday, coming up here in a couple of minutes. Lindsay and Gina from Channel 13 WTHR and Wish TV Channel 8, respectively, right here with us.
11: Hello. Hey.
8: What do we got to do tonight? You guys are leaving us here after the show?
11: Yeah, we're going to go down to the beer brewery pumpkin ale release party. It is an annual tradition. It kicks off the fall season.
8: Why don't we just go to J-Law's and go to the pool? What the hell?
11: How far away is that?
8: 8 miles?
11: Freaking Burgersville.
10: Why don't we just stay here and drink a bunch of bourbon?
8: That too. What are we doing?
11: I have to be up at 6:45. Now, granted, that's sleeping in. I usually get up at like 4 a.m. on Saturdays.
12: That is sleeping in.
11: I have to get up at 6:45 a.m. and get ready, and we have to go to Bloomington. So I cannot,
8: well,
11: it cannot
8: Gina's
11: be a late
8: be up
11: night.
8: At 2 o'clock in the afternoon.
12: No, I have tea time at 10 a.m. Saturday, tomorrow morning.
10: Oh, you're golfing tomorrow, huh?
12: I am. I'm golfing. And then, guys, I have my 20-year high school reunion.
8: Oh, my God.
11: Oh, the Carmel.
12: At Carmel.
8: Carmel 20-year high school reunion.
12: Do you guys feel old? Or?
8: Yeah.
11: There's no way.
8: I'm so incredibly young, I never feel old.
11: Like, I just had my 20th, like, last
8: 20
11: year.
8: 20-year. So what are we doing there tomorrow? Where's this
11: Where
8: going to
11: be is
8: held?
11: It?
12: So it is downtown Carmel, like Midtown Plaza, right next to the Sun King. So my friends and I, we're going to do, like, a little dinner.
13: Thank you. Thank you, Lindsay, my assistant. We are going to dinner for
12: and then we're going to go just take a little stop over at the reunion. Because I was like, do I want to go?
11: Yes, you should go the whole time.
12: I have not been to a reunion before.
8: You gotta go.
12: I could go either way. And
8: where
12: so
8: the progress you want to grow.
12: Thank you.
11: Well, the Lawrence North 20-year reunion was a couple weeks ago. Conley showed up. Well, Josh is... He's 2007, my husband. So the 2006 class. Mike Conley showed up. I mean, you never know who's going to go. You got to go.
12: Yeah.
8: How about
12: that's
8: that?
12: What we're doing.
11: I can't believe it. He showed up. I'm like, oh, my God.
8: Well, yeah. I got 40 coming up the year after next.
11: Yeah, you just have to go.
12: You're that 40? Much older than me.
8: I am.
10: I was
8: 35. I don't look it, though, do I?
12: No.
8: I'm a stud.
12: Plain and mean stud. He's going to his 40-year
8: Talk
12: reunion,
8: it up.
12: Baby.
8: I'm going to go, hey, how you guys doing? I'm fine.
11: They're going to be so impressed.
8: How you guys in Greene County doing? I'm fine.
11: I love Greene County.
8: All right. Brent Holverson, Evan Hill Distillery, Mystic Waters Campground. This is just like the beginning to what is going to be a fantastic weekend. I like your advice. Why don't you just stay here and hang out?
10: Again, like Lindsay said, this is vacation right here. So come on out, vacation with us, and enjoy some cocktails. Got some great people out here, which is outstanding.
8: Yeah.
10: And there is a beautiful, I mean, the weather is awesome.
8: It is.
10: Lindsay Monroe brought us some great weather.
11: We had that gust front come through, and it cooled off like 10 degrees.
10: Look
11: it's
10: at
11: fantastic.
10: That. Feels much better now.
11: Yeah.
10: So outstanding. No. Nicely done. Thank you.
8: It Welcome. Is great. Hey, by the way, remind people, too, before Don comes on here, about next week, we start our locks and our shot show.
10: We do. Next Thursday, we'll be at Joe's Grill in Castleton with our good friend, Mr. Ryan Nally and Ryan Miller.
11: Oh, I love those guys.
10: And a great way to kick off our 10th season, John. 10 seasons, my friend. Isn't that wild?
8: So the twist on this is we're going to be doing more college games this year.
10: We'll do more college. Yeah. We'll, again, all NFL as well, but we're going to do a lot more college. So looking forward to that.
8: Yeah. It sounds like Don is a little haywire right now with the feed right here, is what I gather right there.
10: Okay.
8: So
10: I missed
8: just,
10: on
8: just
10: that.
8: Let us know. We'll work it until the top of the hour, Nick, and if he can't, I completely understand that. There's no problem with that. Again,
11: we could still talk at you.
8: Yeah, Football Friday brought to you by Hope Plumbing. And Don normally is here, but he's got some things going on. I think he's got a bad signal right now. But, Lindsay, you're going to go to IU North Texas, and we played back a lot of Taven Jackson. There's a really interesting thread going on here. The former IU player, the former center grow stand out.
11: Yeah.
8: His older brother, who I played basketball with all the time, who was on the show yesterday, Trace Jackson Davis with the Raptors, is revered as a former IU athlete. Kind of an interesting scenario going on tomorrow down there.
11: Well, what I love is just how many, we talked about like the returning players. The fact that Charlie Becker is coming back. Your defensive line, you have some of the standouts from last season who are going to be back. So, yes, we have a new quarterback, and there's questions about that. But I feel like from a turnover standpoint on players, IU is really looking at that solid core that kept them going. We have Stephen Daly, Tyreek Tucker
8: is back for sure.
11: So many All-Americans.
8: The only thing that they're losing a lot of their James Madison influence.
11: Yeah.
8: But they went out and got a lot of guys that have been proven. I don't know about you, Nick, back in the studio. Turbo Richards is a guy from Boston College at running back. I don't think a lot's been talked about this because there's going to be a lot, I think, to make up for. Because with Hemby and with Black, these guys were exceptional what they did, even if you saw the quarterback get a lot of the love for it. But to make up for that, they're counting on the running back at that level a great deal.
1: Well, I think the fortunate thing about Indiana's running back room is that Lee Beebe Jr., he was kind of that third running back. He went down with an ACL, yeah. I think, early in the season. And they kind of had a three-headed monster at RB1 that they could rotate pretty consistently. And Lee Beebe coming back, Kobe Martin out of Fishers, he has shown some real flashes in his first couple of years, some real bursts with the second-team offense, albeit. But I'm really excited about him. And Turbo Richard coming out of Boston College averaged 5 yards a carry last season, and Boston College didn't get a lot of love, but I really think that Indiana's running back room with Lee Beebe, kind of the veteran, along with Turbo Richard, who looks like an athletic freak, by the way, and then Kobe Martin really coming into his own, representing his home state. I think that Josh Hoover is going to have plenty of balance as he leads this Indiana offense, and of course, you talk about the receiver room. Nick Marsh and Charlie Becker, I think, are as good of a 1-2 punch as you'll find anywhere in the country, even though Nick Marsh doesn't get to wear his gold cleats anymore. I think that this Indiana team, it's going to look a little different, a little bit more in the way of new faces coming in from the outside world, if you will. But I think he's done a really good job of keeping this roster at an even higher level talent-wise than he had his first 2 years in Bloomington.
8: I'd buy that as well. So, Brent, what are you talking about as far as over-unders on wins this season for IU?
10: Well, yeah, it's going to be I think they have the chance to – they might 14-2-ish, somewhere around there. I'll tell you what, though, tomorrow –
8: But a playoff team is what you're saying right there.
10: Absolutely. I think they all have it together. But tomorrow's going to be the big start, right? And they should come out. They're, again, 40.5-point favorite. I actually like North Texas with the points. I think it'll be a 30-point win. I don't think it's going to be. You got a new court. You got a whole new scheme going on.
8: And half of North Texas's team went to Oklahoma State with the head coach, too. You got to keep that in mind. They were really good last year, too.
10: It's going to take some time to kind of build that synchronicity, if you will. But it's going to be a 40.5 point. Nice reference there to police. Yeah. 40.5 points is a lot, So I think it's going to be, again, I think IU wins by 30, 33, somewhere in that vicinity. Again, like we talk about NFL, the first week or two, you got to kind of see what's happening before you're putting money out on games.
11: Oh, my gosh. I was just about to say, my husband and I hammered the line against Old Dominion last year. We will not be doing that again. we were just, you just go in confident, like, put the money down. And then all of a sudden, you're like, hey, wait, this is kind of close. And then you see that first play of the game. You're like, hey, wait, what did we do? It is a game where we truly have to just kind of wait and see how they all come together.
10: You got
11: to
10: see it. You got to watch it a little bit. Again, I think it's IU, right? Like, and Kurt Cignetti, again, he has proven over the last 2 years what he's done here, what he can do, right? He's bringing in the players. He's got it's just, again, Hoover's going to be back first time, in the system. How's he going to react? How's he going to do? Again, they'll do great. They got a great start for the first couple games. Got some big stuff down the pike with Ohio State's over in Bloomington this year, October 17th, I believe.
11: Yep.
10: USC's over there in November.
11: Yep.
10: There's some big games out there. And then IU Michigan, of course. So it's going to be.
8: And out west is going to be a lot better. USC should be a lot better. Washington should be a lot better. So the Big Ten out west, certainly. 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Mystic Waters Campground. It is number four with the Labor Day weekend bender. Evan Williams brings us to you in Pendleton off of I-69 on 93.5 and 107.5 The Fan.
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8: Thank you, Nick. Thank you, Cam. YouTube Live, make sure you like and subscribe right here. We're going to take a shot. It's a Brent Holverson. It's Ryan. J-Law. It is Lindsay Monroe. Jeannie Galeros. Paul is in here as well. We're taking a shot. What are we doing here?
10: We are. So this is the newest flavor from Deep Eddy. It is Deep Eddy Espresso Vodka, yeah. Right? So if you like espresso martinis, which I love, okay. All you do is you get it out of the bottle, you pour it on ice, you shake it, you strain it, and done. We're going to do a shot of it. So we're going to have a little... caffeine love.
8: Hey,
10: right now, so cheers.
8: Thank you.
10: Cheers.
8: Number four, everybody. Right. Thank
10: happy
8: you
10: four,
8: all for
10: four.
8: Being a part of this at Mystic Waters Salute. Campground. Let's do it right here. Mm. Cabin number 39.
10: So good.
8: If that cabin's awesome. Rocking, don't bother knocking. Come right on in.
10: Wow.
11: Thank well, now I'm going to be up much. For 6 hours.
10: No, maybe an hour and a half.
8: All right. What we got going on this weekend? Mystic Waters Campground.
10: Absolutely. Come on out. So tonight, we're here for another, few minutes here.
8: Yes.
10: And then at 7 o'clock, we have some great music tonight. Tulane Trouble is going to be playing here from 7 to 10. Tomorrow, we've got the Adult Olympics. That's going to be starting mid-afternoon. Tomorrow night, the fourth annual JMV Takeover,
8: yes.
10: Live and live all-request show from 6 to midnight. And then Sunday, we've got another band as well. Big weekend, right? Big
8: yeah.
10: weekend. So come on out. Beautiful weather. Lindsay's graced us with great weather, so thank you for making that happen. We really
11: I did my
10: that.
11: Best. I was like, it is hot. It is still summertime.
10: You brought that
11: we
10: nice
11: got to live it up.
12: We had those storms. They passed right through.
11: They passed right by.
8: Atta girl.
11: That's yeah. what I did.
8: Indiana
11: did.
8: State Purdue tonight, 7 o'clock, by the way, up at Ross A to West Lafayette. IU and North Texas tomorrow. Lindsay, you're going. Correct.
11: Go Hoosiers.
8: And Gina will be in bed until 3 o'clock tomorrow.
11: She has a tea time.
12: I'm golfing, and then I got a high school reunion. I'm very busy.
8: You cannot come back over here tomorrow night? Why don't you?
12: Probably not. No.
11: Well, she's going to be at Carmel.
12: Partying downtown Carmel for my high school reunion.
8: Why don't you just kick me in the groin a little bit more like that?

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26: 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Headed for the uprights. 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
24: 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Here's your host, Casey Vallier.

0: Casey Vallier, and it has been a busy week for the Indianapolis Colts. If we go back to last weekend, last Saturday, they wrap up the preseason with a game against the Lions, and then Sunday they were forced to trim the roster from 90 men down to 53, just like every other team in the league. And we'll talk about the cuts that were made, the cutts that were not made. But as I mentioned, Laquon Treadwell will join us, and he was one of those surprise guys potentially that made the team. We'll dive into all of that with Laquon coming up in a little bit. But as it sits right now, the Colts have 53 players on their active roster, 17 players on the practice squad. Rosters, they always change throughout the season, and they'll probably change, you know, into next week, the following week, all of that stuff. But for the most part, the core of this team, this is what you're going to be rolling with here in 2026. So this weekend is the final weekend off for the team before the bye week, which comes up in early December. So essentially, they'll be go, go, go every week from now until December. They do have a Thursday night game on the schedule against Houston coming up, so they'll have a weekend off there, but still a game week nonetheless when that Houston game rolls around. But looking at that Colts 53-man roster, there are 10 rookies on the team. All eight of the team's draft picks from the 2026 NFL draft made the opening 53-man roster. That's the first time since 2017 that that has happened. Also, they had Taj Chambers make the roster, an undrafted rookie free agent, marking the 26th time in the past 28 seasons that an undrafted rookie free agent has made the roster. They had a streak at one point that was 22 consecutive streaks. That ended in 2021, but in recent past, Dalton Tucker, he made the team in 2024. Jonathan Edwards, he made the team last year, and now Taj Chambers. And if you think about Tucker and Edwards, they are both still on this team making an impact for the Colts. Those numbers and stats were your next-gen stats presented by AWS. AWS AI is how the NFL elevates the game. And speaking of Taj Chambers making this roster, he sat down with R. Matt Taylor earlier this week. If you want to go check it out, it was on the Colts Daily Update yesterday. You can find that anywhere else you download your podcast, including Apple Podcasts, Spotify, and the SiriusXM mobile app. But like I said, it's a busy show for us tonight as we're breaking down the final weekend before Colts football really takes shape into next week. And to start everything off, let's go ahead and welcome in Matt Taylor and Bill Brooks for Four Down Territory.
1: First down.
2: Here we go, boys.
3: Yes.
2: It's the last week with no football on Sunday for the Colts. And you know what? I'm not going to lie. I'm really looking forward to some college football this weekend and then gearing up because we've got NFL football starting on Wednesday, Thursday, Sunday of next week, Monday. Here we go.
3: Do we know why they're playing Wednesday?
2: Well, they're playing Wednesday because there's a team playing on Thursday in Australia. But the Australia game, they were able to, there's some sort of scheduling reason they wanted to be able to have New England and Seattle be the first game, kind of the reigning Super Bowl.
3: So they got to fit that in before Thursday?
2: So they fit that in before Thursday.
3: I ain't mad at it.
2: I guess Wednesday is the day that they found. So, yes, yeah, so New England and Seattle on Wednesday, a Super Bowl rematch
4: just
2: coming your way.
4: Just more football. Just more football, baby.
2: Hey, that's what the people want, and they are delivering.
3: And I should know this because this is my job, and I, you know, work in and around this stuff. But is there someone out there that can produce a graphic for me, and thus all football fans, on where every game this year is going to be seen and delivered and or streamed?
2: The problem
3: to
2: is
3: make
2: the,
3: it easier for dummies like me.
2: The graphic would be about 3 pages front and back because you've got all the different streaming sources this year that are streaming.
3: Is Thursday a Netflix game?
2: Thursday, that's a great question, because Thursday is Amazon, so I don't know.
4: Don't know.
3: That's what I mean. See? I'm not the only one.
2: It's a great question, Matt.
3: I can't be the only one.
2: You are not wrong.
3: So, I'm going to get on the dark web on social media. That has to exist somewhere.
2: Yeah, I'm sure there is something out there, yeah. But we're going to hone it back a little bit here towards the Colts, and this is first down, and we are starting with Shane Steichen yesterday after practice announcing that the backup quarterback is going to be Anthony Richardson. So I'm going to start with Bill. Bill, we know what Anthony Richardson's skill set is, and now with him being the backup quarterback, kind of a topic we've talked about multiple weeks on how different it is from what Daniel Jones is to Anthony Richardson, and now other defensive coordinators are going to have to spend time to prepare for that skill set.
4: Yes, that's what you really want. You want the other defensive coordinators to spend as much time as they can to try to defense on variety of offensive weapons that the Colts have. So having Anthony Richardson as another weapon as far as a running quarterback, a quarterback that can also throw the ball.
2: Yep.
4: And he looks as, from what we've seen from training camp and preseason, that he looks more relaxed back there. He looks like he's taking what the defense is giving him as far as check downs and not trying to force the ball down the field. So with that and with that skill set, it makes it a little bit more difficult and time-consuming for other defenses to kind of defend on what the Colts are going to do. You have to defend or try to devise a plan for Daniel Jones and Anthony Richardson as well. So I think it's good for the Colts and to add just a little bit more diversity to their offense.
3: Now, the next question is, and I'll pose it to you guys just to have a roundtable barstool conversation. And I bring this up because I want to preface, I have no insider information on this whatsoever.
2: Okay.
3: I don't think you guys do either. But the next question is, do you think the Colts are going to do it?
2: Yeah, that is a great question. I do not know anything.
3: We didn't see it last year. The question is, Bill, has Anthony Richardson proved enough and shown enough that the Colts trust him in a package like that?
4: From what
3: I think that they have. I think
4: from what you've seen this offseason, training camp, and him going in joint practices in the preseason, I think he has earned that as far as the trust that, you know what, he can go out there and execute the plays need to play, that they need to have him execute. Now, I'm not saying it's going to be 15 plays.
3: Right.
4: It might only be 3-4 plays in the game, but they trust that he can handle those 3-4 plays and be successful at those plays.
3: And it goes back to your guys' original conversation. Bill, defensive coordinators, they're wired to worry about things coming from them from every single angle.
4: Exactly.
3: Right? So we get to, I'm just making this up on the fly, we get to week 4, and we haven't seen Anthony Richardson yet. But the Pittsburgh Steelers, or who do we play week 4? Is it
2: that's the London game, right?
3: So
2: the
3: Commanders think to themselves, "Hey, just because we haven't seen it,
2: doesn't mean
3: defensive coordinators are wired to think this could be the week that they do." So I still have to game plan and take precious time out of my game preparation during the week to be ready for it, just in case. This is the week we see Anthony Richardson come off the bench in a situational role.
2: All right, moving on to second down.
5: Second down.
2: This one I'm going to go to you, Matt. This is kind of an injury question, but it's all trending upward. Alec Pierce had a full week of practice after missing essentially all of training camp with the ankle and heel. Both Tyler Warren and Josh Downs returned to practice this week. So when you think about three of the core pieces of the offense, the three of the guys that are going to produce a lot of statistical meaning for what this Colts offense wants to do, looks like all of that is heading in a very positive direction.
3: It is. It's exciting to see the potential of this offense going into the season with everybody trending towards being available and healthy. You return 9 of 11 starters from last year. I think the biggest X factor is Alec Pierce. If Pierce is close to 100% healthy on September 13th, that adds the dynamic into the offense that puts in the big play ability, forces the defense to respect the big play a threat. It opens other things up like the running game. It opens up the intermediate part of the passing game. Last year, the Colts were just on fire to start the year offensively. I mean, through 10 games, we've chronicled this. I mean, 32 points per game. They were scoring on over half of their possessions. They were averaging over 3 points per possession, which I know is a nerdy stat, but holy my, that is unbelievably efficient. So, you know, going into this season, I mean, maybe we have to curb the expectations a little bit because Daniel Jones still coming off an Achilles. We don't know where Alec Pierce is.
2: True.
3: That offense last year was just historically good, plus the schedule this year to start the season, arguably tougher than it was at the beginning of last year. But in theory, the Colts offense still has a chance to be really, really good, especially, in my opinion, if Pierce is close to 100%.
2: And we heard Shane Steichen mention yesterday that Alec Pierce was full in practice, so that is all trending towards that maintaining and him being full next week as week one approaches. All right, third down.
5: Third down.
2: All right, Bill, this one is for you because you're the former player in the room. What is this time right now, knowing that you have done everything to get prepared? You've done all the warm-ups, all the stretching. Now next week, the marathon begins, and you know how important week one is compared to week 16. It all matters. So next week, everything is starting to go towards that marathon. What is right now like, knowing these are the guys that I am rolling with for the rest of the year?
4: Well, right now, what the guys are thinking is, you know, they have some little time off, need to get away from it.
2: True.
4: Get away from football for a little bit, enjoy your friends and your family, and get ready for the following week, because next week, game week of the first regular season game, big week.
2: Oh, yeah.
4: A lot of anxiety, a lot of excitement. You're nervous. Now, the rookies and the veterans will look at it a little bit differently. The rookies will be a little bit excited because this is possibly their first NFL game they will play in their career. So they're a little excited, a little anxious to be out there. The vets know it's a long, long haul. They know 17 weeks is a long time. So they're kind of cool, relaxed. You know, they temper it down a little bit.
2: I've been here before. Yeah.
4: Yes, they temper it down a little bit, and they go out there and just do their job and knowing that this is going to be a marathon. But you want to get off to a good start.
2: Yeah.
4: And that's going to be very important. So this first week is important for the team. The guys are going to, you know, hopefully take some time off and relax. But once they get back in the building, ramp it up again, baby.
5: Fourth down.
2: With this being the final weekend before football consumes essentially every weekend, this is to both of you guys. How are we taking in and enjoying this final weekend before week one next week?
3: Cleaning my garage. And
2: I figured that would be the response from you.
3: Making sure. I mean, just trying to be as domestic as possible.
2: One last mow.
3: Yeah, one last mow and pick up a little bit, knowing that, you know, time is of the essence. There won't be much time for things like that. You know, I mean, maybe, you know, sweep up a closet or something. Yeah. I mean, just, you know, attack the honey-do list before the honey-do list is like watered up and thrown in the trash
2: can. Actually, do your own laundry.
3: Exactly. Yeah. No, in all seriousness, I mean, I've said this publicly many times, so I'm not breaking news here. My wife is a parent and a half.
2: Oh, yeah.
3: For at least 6 months of the year, because she allows me to do this fun, entertaining job. You know what I mean? Like,
2: yep.
3: This beats the hell out of having a real job.
2: Oh, it does.
3: I am not. I mean, I realized when I was 12 years old, I was not meant for the real world.
2: Yep, I'm
3: with
2: you.
3: I could not sit still. So thank God I am afforded the ability to do something fun and different like this. But you're right. You're about to, you know, go back to the marathon analogy.
2: Yep.
3: We're about to do it and watch some college football this weekend, maybe squeeze in some lake time. But first and foremost, just reacclimate with friends and family before it all gets real quick.
4: Well, I'm the same way. It's going to be a honey-do list. But my honey-do list doesn't stop because the season starts. My honey-do list seems to
2: it
4: get
2: grows.
4: Longer. It grows,
2: it grows
4: in the middle of the season.
2: Yeah. He's still working on the honey-do list from 2012.
4: Exactly.
2: Oh, there you go. Well, yeah, like we mentioned, one final weekend here before the Colts kick things off against the Ravens next week. And one final thing with you guys before we close up here. It is time for the Forum Credit Union Question of the Week. And this one is a little different this week because there have been some number controversies over the last couple of weeks. Laquon Treadwell.
3: Is it a controversy?
2: I don't know. It's a good question. Laquon Treadwell is wearing number 13.
3: That's been a topic of conversation, yes.
2: And Keenan Allen, very notably, has worn 13 throughout his career. Looks like Laquon is going to keep 13. We saw Keenan Allen originally in 10. At practice on Thursday, we saw him wearing number 11. So we're not sure. And he said, you know, it's still up in the air. Hopefully by the team picture, I'll have it figured out which one I want to wear. So this is a question to you guys, because you both played. Bill, you played in the NFL. Matt, you played collegiately. And I believe I have this right. Bill, I know you wore 80 for your entire career. Matt, you wore 22, if I am correct, at Franklin.
3: Yep.
2: Was there any rhyme or reason behind the number choices for either of you? I'm going to start with you, Bill.
4: No, there wasn't any rhyme or reason for me. When I first got to...
2: I figured that would be the answer.
4: When I first got here to the Indianapolis Colts, my number actually was 43.
2: That's 43?
4: Wow. Yes, that's the number
2: they
4: gave...
2: Were you a fullback? That's what I was going to say. Yeah.
4: That is the number they gave me during training camp, so I wore that number.
3: I don't care who you are. No one looks good at 43. Right?
4: Well, then I was an ugly duckling then.
3: No offense. 43 just doesn't
2: 43.
3: Pop.
4: No, I wore that. And then once they got down to the cut days and the final cuts, 80 became available, and they just offered it to me. I took it. So, hell yeah. Hey, I was taking number 80, and that
2: there
4: will be
2: go.
4: My number.
2: All right, Matt, 22. Any rhyme or reason?
3: No, I mean, it was available on defense, so I took it, and it just looked good, you know, double number, right? Kind of just
2: I'll tell you, that 22 looks great.
3: Yeah.
2: It really does. That's the Valier number.
3: Here's a hot
4: Deuces.
3: Take. Here's a hot take. Like, everybody's, like, given... Kiddingly, everybody's giving Laquan Treadwell some guff about not giving up the number. Dude, he was here first.
2: Right.
3: Why should anybody give their number to anybody else? Maybe I'm like naive and like how important this is, how important numbers are to other people.
2: Yeah.
3: But like, you know, if I was 22 in high school and then I went to college and somebody else had the number, why should that person give it to me? You had it first.
2: Yeah, I don't.
3: Do you agree, Bill, or no?
4: Well, I think it is. It depends on how much number means to, I guess, each individual.
3: Yeah, I know sometimes, you know, the finances are involved in this.
2: Yes.
3: You know,
2: yes. Someone's
3: going to
2: get
3: deals are made.
2: Yeah.
4: Yes, but maybe if you know, Kenan thought, well, 13 doesn't mean that much to Laquan, but it
3: That's
4: means
3: true.
4: A lot to me.
3: Yeah.
2: Right.
4: I'll see if I can ask him and if it, you know, offer him something and see
3: but
4: if he'll give it up.
3: This natural expectation that Keenan Allen comes in here and he should automatically get 13, like that's a concept that's foreign to me.
4: Yeah, that part, yes.
2: I would agree.
3: Dude, show up and play football and get a number.
2: That
3: goes for everybody.
2: I agree with you there. Well, I'm not going to lie to you, Matt. I really like the 22 number because, like I mentioned, that's the Valier number. Both me, both of my brothers, we all wore 22. One of my sons is wearing 22. The other one decided he went with 11 at one point because it's half, and now he's 9. So, you know, Mason, you do you. But, yeah, my 8-year-old Carter, he is wearing 22 because he claims it the Valier number. So I like 22. It looks good, definitely, for
4: All
2: sure.
4: All right,
2: but,
4: Carter.
2: Yeah, so Carter's going with 22, just like the great Matt Taylor. But there you go. That's the Forum Credit Union question of the week, and you can visit the Forum Credit Union fan forum section of Colts.com to interact with other fans online. Post a topic and participate in various discussions regarding the Colts Forum Credit Union, helping members live their financial dreams. And Colts Happy Hour is also brought to you by Meijer, the official supercenter of the Indianapolis Colts and proud sponsor of hundreds of local sports teams across the Midwest. Guys, I always enjoy you hopping on, and tonight that was a little extra tonight. That was fun. We had a lot more laughs.
3: Sorry for my tangents.
2: So I really do appreciate it. So thanks a lot there. And speaking of numbers, on the other side of this, we are going to hear from number 13, Laquan Treadwell, as he is going to join the show on the other side. This is Colts Happy Hour, 93.5 and 107.5, The Fan.
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2: 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I'm your host, Casey Valier. 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On Sunday, nearly 1,200 players were cut around the NFL as the league trimmed their rosters from 90 players down to 53. And for the Colts, one of the most feel-good stories is Laquan Treadwell.
0: Treadwell is a former first-round draft choice back in 2016, and too many looking at the stats would say he hasn't lived up to the expectations. But in Indianapolis, he has made a name for himself and carved out a nice role on special teams the last couple years. And this year, for the first time in 7 years, Laquon Treadwell made the initial 53-man roster. Pretty cool story for Laquon Treadwell. And he stopped by and sat down with myself and Matt Taylor. And we started off by first congratulating him on making the roster and for a very productive training camp.
11: Thank you. First and foremost, thank you. It was a great camp. I think I performed well. Most importantly, I just leaned into the process. I really surrendered to the process. I didn't care about too much of the results. The results were good, but I truly just bought in to everything, from the coaches to the details to my teammates, just being accountable and holding myself to a standard, you know, that I want to play at. And it showed out there on the field, but every day it was another day to go. And so just leaning on guys like JTQ, DJ, JD, guys who, you know, been doing it at a high level on Sundays every year. So just leaning on those guys, being in the ones, it made it a lot easier for me. And, you know, I'm so thankful for them as well.
3: This is your third year with the Colts. And if you don't mind me saying, it's not like you just invented that process that you just laid out. I mean, you've been doing that your entire career, and you've been doing that your entire duration with the Colts.
11: Yeah.
3: I mean, how rewarding is it to see it pay off and to see all that hard work, you know, not be unnoticed by Shane Steichen and his offensive staff here?
11: I'm so thankful for our owners. I'm so thankful for Coach Shane. So thankful for Reg, Jim Bob. I mean, all the coaches. I mean, they push us every day from every position group. And I know they had some tough decisions. We lost a lot of great guys that, you know, were good in the room. And I was one of those guys in previous years, like you said. And I'm just so thankful that they gave me the opportunity. And my family is forever, you know, grateful.
3: Yeah.
11: You know, it's been 7 long years where, you know, I was one of those guys that got released. And so from that, you know, hearing that news, my family, we rejoice. And I told him, it's right back to work.
3: And so that's the nature of the league, right?
11: And I love that about it. And so just leaning on the guys like JT, first day we got in, he was like, y'all thought that was hard to just get started. And so I was excited. You know, I got more excited about, you know, what's to come, week one versus the Ravens. Again, going to practice every day and just grinding with the guys and just putting our head down to work.
0: Now, as Matt said, this is year three with the Colts. Why has this been such a good fit for you? Because you talked about, I mean, year 11 in the league, you've had some ups and downs, but here has been a real staple for you. Why has it been such a good fit for you here in Indy?
11: Yeah, it's the people. You know, the people in this building, from our owners, the Irsay family, to our head coach, to Chris Ballard, to Ed Dodds. I mean, everyone has their hand on the players, and they care about us, and you could tell they care about us. And as a player, it's so hard to decipher that when you've been on other teams and you know, you bounce around the league a lot. But here, you can really tell that they care about their players, they care about the city, they care about the community. And so me being a guy who grew up who always wanted to give back to the community, and my family being here, it was easy to want to be here. And I've always wanted to be somewhere that, you know, that appreciated my talent and cared about, you know, me, my family, and everything. And they do a good job here. And then the locker room is one of the best locker rooms I've been a part of.
0: Now, a year ago, we saw this team get off to a hot start. 8-2, the offense was setting up historical numbers. And for the most part, majority of that team returns.
11: Yes.
0: You got a little bit tweaks here and there. So when you look at this offense, what excites you the most as you head into, you know, you're gearing up for the Ravens coming up here a week from Sunday?
11: I think just our approach of, like, every day has to count. Like, we really don't speak about last year a lot amongst each other. You know, we know that's what it was. We know that was a ceiling that we could play at. Mm-hmm. But every day is like we just attack the day. Like, most guys literally are, like, so present that we don't even realize that, like, every day we're getting closer and closer to being our best version. And so I think that's the most exciting part about it, is just, like, we've seen glimpses of it, but we also, like, attack every day and not, like, ride that as, like, oh, that's what could have been or should have been, you know? So
3: that's the little things taking care of the big things, right?
11: Yeah,
3: you know what I mean?
11: Yeah.
3: You'll get there.
11: And it starts with our coaches. It starts with Daniel
3: and
11: the ownership. You know, they're on us to take it a day at a time.
3: Laquon Treadwell is our guest alongside Casey Vallier. I'm Matt Taylor. You're going to be instrumental to this team's success in two phases of the game, both on offense and on special teams. You know, yourself, Ashton Doolin. How hard is that to do? How do you balance all your time when you have so much on your plate?
11: It comes down to just attacking the work, being detail oriented, come in ready to do your job at a high level, and just following the leaders of this team that's been doing it.
3: So I mean, most guys heading into their 11th season, most guys wouldn't be so bought in and eager to grind on special teams and do the dirty work. Yeah. You fully embrace that. How rare are guys like you? And I say that as a total compliment.
11: It's funny. That's God had put that in my game when mm-hmm. I was young. I was playing kicker and field goal, yeah. kicking field goals when I was younger. So
3: and playing quarterback too in high school, right?
11: Yeah, I played a lot of different things in high school. So when I went to special teams initially, I was like, okay, this is something new. And then once I got the hang of it, it was football again. It was just another snap that you get to go out there and shine your light on the field.
3: Yeah, last couple of things with Laquan Treadwell. He's our guest here. So gracious with your time. Again, I don't want to put you on the spot, but you are a lot of players' favorite teammate.
11: Oh.
3: You know what I mean? I mean, we're in the locker room we're in there doing a job, but we're also, we got eyeballs, right? We can see what's going on.
11: Yeah.
3: I mean, guys just sort of gravitate to you. What is it about your personality and your leadership that allows guys to just feel comfortable going up to Laquan and learning about the game?
11: I try to be a people's person. I always said I was a people person. It's funny, when I was a kid, I tried to get a job, and the community leader was like, you're not a people's person. You can't work at the pool. And
3: really?
11: And so I still remember that, but like now it's like...
3: Who's that guy? What's
11: that
3: his deal?
11: Lady. She's a sweet lady, but she told me that early on. But
3: judgment of character. Whoever.
11: When I was younger, I was a little rough around the edges, so... She had a point.
3: Well, aren't we all, though?
11: Yeah. Yeah, so I grew out of that. And I think just understanding that, you know, everyone have their struggles. I've had my struggles in this league. And so once I came out of my own struggles, I was able to realize other people who have struggles. Mm-hmm. And so I just always try to, like, enlighten people to say, hey, man, it's not that bad. You know, let's go be great today. I think the people side of me of, like, you know, going through my own struggles taught me a lot of humility. Mm-hmm. And so with that, I just try, you know, whether it's younger guys, older guys, whatever I can help, you know, I just try to help.
3: And I know you talked about this with the media, but you're still going to rock that number 13. So Keenan Allen comes in here, right? I mean, he's always worn number 13 with the Chargers, but Laquan Treadwell looks damn good in 13 as well. All right, so you're keeping 13. He's going to go with 10. You guys have smoothed that out.
11: Yeah. Me and Keenan, we spoke first time we got here. It was kind of like it really did shock me. I didn't even know we signed him until I was driving into work.
3: Okay,
11: and so it was up on me quick. So I'm like, oh, there he is right here. So I'm like, you know, we had a brief conversation then, and then a couple more conversations. But Keenan's a cool dude, man. He's a great leader. He's a great addition to our room. You know, we've watched plenty of tape on him. Like I said, I told him, I respect the game. I respect what he's done in the number.
3: Mm-hmm.
11: We spoke about it. He didn't seem too bothered by it or worried about it. So, again, I went to a lot of prayer about it because I truly do respect the game.
3: For sure.
11: So, it was something that I had to really, you know, give some thought to. And I just came to agree that, you know, we both agree that, like, it's cool. Yeah. Like, we're going to keep our numbers.
3: Great stuff. Laquan Treadwell, man, you got a good head on your shoulders.
11: Last thing,
3: I read growing up, you loved being outside, and you're an outdoors guy.
11: Now, how you find that?
3: Like, hunt, like you like to hunt, you like to fish, right? I also read where you contemplated not playing football. You wanted to maybe be a farmer growing up?
11: Who told you that?
3: I don't know.
11: That's so accurate, though. Who told you that?
3: I do my research. The dark web. I got logins and passwords now.
11: You found something.
3: Okay.
11: You found a golden nugget.
3: So tell me about this farming possibility here.
11: Okay, so AP always joke with me about it, but where I'm from is a lot of cornfields.
3: Just outside of Chicago, right?
11: Yeah, so south suburb. It's right by Miraville, honestly. Like, right on the border of
3: up in the region.
11: Illinois, yeah. And so all my friends, we would just be outside, like having apple fights, just doing random stuff. Like it was apple tree, we'd throw apples at each other. Like,
3: you're just throwing apples at one another?
11: Yeah, just walk through the creek.
3: It's like paintball before paintball.
11: Yeah. So everything was just outdoors. Like, our childhood was really, like, it wasn't no phones, or, you know, so we were just outside. So I was fishing.
3: I am so glad I grew up without a phone.
11: Yeah, me too. We were fishing.
3: Yeah.
11: We were walking, jumping the cornfields, like picking corn, like just doing whatever we could as kids, like climbing trees. And so I didn't play sports at the time. So I'm like, I want to be a farmer, like, because I loved animals. We would be out. We would find all the animals
3: love
11: in the
3: it.
11: Neighborhood. And
3: love
11: so
3: it.
11: 10 years old, I got into sports and I never looked back. But I still want that farm, though. So
3: one of these days.
11: One of these days.
3: Farmer Treadwell, man.
11: Come get some free milk.
3: And where do you fish and sort of escape the outdoors around here in central Indiana? Where's your go-to spot?
11: Oh, central Indiana.
3: Yeah.
11: So Joe Hastings has invited me over to fish at his house a couple times.
3: Okay.
11: I still haven't done that because I was so focused on making the team.
3: I'm with you.
11: Camp. But hopefully I'll be over there this season.
3: Well, if it's catching balls and...
11: Catching fish.
3: Catching fish. position, making tackles on special teams. Yeah. It's number 13 for the Colts,
11: yes,
3: man.
11: Sir.
3: It is such a pleasure to talk to you. Congratulations.
11: Thank
3: and
11: you.
3: Can't wait to do this throughout the course of the season.
11: Appreciate you. Thank you.
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2: 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I'm Casey Valier. 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And the Week 2 winner is Jake Miners of East Central High School after his Class 4A Trojans defeated Class 5A New Pal last week 14-7. And that win ended the New Pal's 29-game winning streak that dates all the way back to 2023. Congrats to Coach Miners and the East Central Trojans. To learn more about the Coach of the Week program, visit Colts.com/highschoolfootball. Speaking of the Coach of the Week, it's always great to bring in our resident coach offering over 40 years of NFL coaching experience, Rick Venturi. And as we've mentioned all show, the Colts had a very busy weekend with the preseason game on Saturday, then roster cuts from 90 to 53 on Sunday. And Matt Taylor and Rick Venturi dove into the roster construction, a part of this week's Inside Football podcast. And tonight we're going to pick it up as they start talking about some of the survivors on the Colts 53-man roster, in particular Spencer Schrader, and specifically Anthony Richardson.
18: AR5 went from, I think, totally written off here. The trade rumors notwithstanding, I think he, in the coach, in the eyes of the coaches, was basically an afterthought, and he's come out and he's played his way on it legitimately. I mean, he's had a really, really good summer. I mean, he has flashed all the abilities that we knew he had, but he's also brought a much more patient in the pocket guy, much more steady, much more accurate in the second level. And, you know, you feel like that, you know, thank God he wasn't traded, because, you know, if anything were to happen to Danny, you know, I just feel like, and I've always felt that way, I never really gave up on him, but I think he can definitely win games for us. If you can't pull for Schrader, who the hell can you pull for? I mean, this is an amazing coming back from that gruesome knee injury, and just to come in, you know, and he wanted it game time. I mean, practice is important, but nothing's more important than game time production. He showed you everything you needed to see. I'm frankly amazed at it, because that ball's coming off his foot like it's exploding. Mm-hmm. And, you know, the upside is the great height that he puts on it. I think he also has a chance to be you know, the all important kickoff guy, you know, that you got to have today. This is not a joke. I mean, kicking off and where you place it, if you can place it with a little hang time in the corner, I mean, that can make or break your defense without question.
3: No doubt about that. Let's move on to the preseason eye test versus reality. Okay. They always say, what do they say now, Rick, that September is the new August when it comes to finding out how much you know about your football team right now. So I'm going to give you three statements. You have to either buy or sell. So you're ready to go here? You get the concept here. Preseason eye test versus reality. Buy in and sell. Rick, the Colts have, they got everything they need along the defensive line to impact games early on in the season. Are you buying or selling?
18: On this one, I haven't decided whether to put it on the market yet. This is the one that I've got to take the fifth because I'm not sure.
3: That's what I'm saying. It's preseason eye test versus reality. You don't know.
18: I just really don't know. As I said before, I think if that part of it comes through, you know, and our secondary stays healthy, we're going to be really good. But I have to see it, Matt. I just have to see it.
3: All right. How about this one? That was one on defense. Let's go one on offense here to close out. The Colts, Rick, they're going to be able to reach the statistical heights on offense at the beginning of this season, same as they did at the beginning of last year because they returned 9 of 11 starters. That offense last year led the NFL in scoring, yards per game, yards per play, and first downs through 10 games last year. Are you buying or selling on the offensive continuity?
18: Well, assuming that Pierce is fine, I'm buying. You know, now it will be difficult. We were so outstanding in those first eight games. I mean, JT was leading the league in rushing by 200 yards. You know, Danny was number one or two, no lower than that in QBR. Pierce was, you know, he's leading the league in yards per catch. You know, and those things were magnificent and they were lights out statistics. And, you know, I love, you know, with the acquisition of Allen, you know, and having Danny back, and you still have your two impact players, two great players, you know, our Taylor, who, you know, is an MVP candidate, and Warren, who's a Pro Bowler as a rookie. So, you know, in my opinion, I'm going to buy there. I am going to buy there, and hopefully we will hit that height.
3: I like it. I completely agree there. All right, final thing. I want to close out the podcast with a little fun here. I know you like a burger and fries, Rick. Maybe a little shake as you hit the drive-thru window. Maybe a little bit of a cheat day because I know you're very disciplined in your workout regimen. But let's take a little drive. How about a little drive, Rick Venturi, over to your nearest Five Guys restaurant? Where's the nearest Five Guys up by you up in the Cicero area?
18: It's exactly in the shopping center on 31 and 146.
3: All right.
18: On your way to training camp, you could have stopped off. I've been there. I have been there many times.
3: All right.
18: Many times.
3: Very good. They'll be glad to hear that. Some patronage out of Rick Venturi. So in the spirit of Five Guys, Rick, give me your five guys on this Colts roster who must individually have a big year this season for the Colts in order for the team to have a big year. No exceptions. Like, these five guys have to have big individual seasons or else. I just threw out some guys. You mentioned Latu, Daniel Jones, Jonathan Taylor, Tyler Warren, Keenan Allen, Alec Pierce. I think Pierce definitely makes my list. I think he definitely makes your list as well. Sauce Gardner, Charvarius Ward, Spencer Schrader, now that he won the kicking job, DeForest Buckner. Of that list, you got to whittle it down to five. No exceptions. These five guys have got to produce for the Colts.
18: Yeah, you know, you might have to give me six.
3: Okay.
18: I'll go five.
3: I'll give you a little extra kitty patty in there.
18: Okay, on offense, it's the big three. The big three. If we're gonna have those numbers, and we're gonna be great on offense, it's gonna be Danny, of course. It's gonna be Jonathan, of course, and it's gonna be Pierce. And again, the only one we're, you know, a little bit nervous on is exactly where is Pierce for the opener. But I would say those three guys on offense. You know, obviously you could point to a lot of guys. You certainly don't want to lose your left tackle, Ryman. Yeah. Absolutely not on the blind side. You want Warren to continue. But those three guys, quarterback, running back, you know, and Pierce. And then on defense, the big two, Buckner, of course. You know, when we lost Buckner a year ago, we fell apart. Latu, because of my expectation, you know, I expect him to be our Hendrickson. And then I'm going to say the three corners. I think the three corners mean everything to us. That's Sauce, that's Ward, and that's Wally, because I think those three guys have elite coverage ability. And if they're there for 17 Sundays, you know, they're going to make everything around them. They're going to make the pass rush better. They're going to make Bynum better. And from a turnover standpoint, I just feel so strongly that those three guys can turn things around for us on defense.
3: Well, I said we were going to five guys, and you just veered over to the Seven Bridges Road. You picked seven guys, I think.
18: I said, oh, did
3: you? Did. You had, you had Latu, Jones, Taylor, Pierce, Gardner, Ward, Wally, and Buckner.
18: Oh, you know what? Without thinking, I put the three corners together.
3: Yeah, you did. Well, yeah, there you go. You lumped them all in. I like it. They get the combo platter at five guys with the cornerback to go value menu right there. I like it. All right, Rick.
18: You know, they have good hot dogs, too, believe it or not.
3: I know they do.
18: Actually,
3: absolutely.
18: They're underrated hot dogs at five guys.
3: I'm telling you, the whole menu is solid across the board.
18: They've gotten a little pricey, though. That's the only problem. They're a little pricey.
3: Well, hey,
18: my
3: listen.
18: My other go-to place now is Sonic because they're not pricey.
3: Well, you get what you pay for, all right? Good players cost you dough. What'd you say the other day on the pregame show? You're paying 15% of your roster, 85% of the salary cap.
18: Yeah.
3: Is that the adage?
18: No, that's basically right. You know, we had a good discussion about that, and you and I have talked about that.
3: Yeah.
18: And that's why the bottom half of rosters, they're not that much different. It's really not the bottom half of your roster. It's your top 10 guys that make the difference.
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15: 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We have heard from Laquan Treadwell. 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
2: Well, it is time now for The Buck Stops Here, one of our favorite segments of the week, joined by Colts tight end and radio analyst, the great Charles Arbuckle. Buck, it's always great to talk with you, and now, you know, we've been chatting for the last month and a half, but next Sunday is meaningful regular season football. I know that I am looking forward to having some concrete stats to back up what we've been talking about for so many months.
25: The part of the year where everything ramps up, right? Everything's accelerated. You know, we spent the last 2 or 3 weeks watching a lot of the young guys try to make the team so you can figure out. And I love what the Seattle Seahawks call it, the ready squad, right? So you have those, you know, 17 or so guys that can play. So the 70-man roster, I think, is set for right now, and it can change. But the one thing that I like is now, you know, when that ball is kicked, everything is forward. It's 0-0, and you got a chance to really make a difference. And that's what I think everybody's working towards right now.
2: Buck, looking at, you know, kind of your career and where the NFL is now with the lack of starters playing in the preseason, my first kind of question to you is, how much do we know about this Colts roster? Because, you know, you had the 3 joint practices, but outside of that, in the preseason game, you just had that one, you know, handful of series there in preseason game number 3 with some of those frontline players. So how much do you really know about this team as we head into week 1 a week from Sunday?
25: It's a great question, Casey. We don't know. And I think that's what the fans want to see. That's what the team wants to see, because each team is different. And you remember how fast this team started. So in the back of your mind, you're thinking, hey, could we get some of that again? Even though there's some parts that are no longer here, especially on offense and even on defense. But what I do think is there's some optimism, because you've got a quarterback that was injured at the very end of last year, Daniel Jones, who's now able to play. You've got his backup, in my opinion, who really took a step up in the preseason and doing things. And now you have to just see it on tape. You've got to see what you have when you get to the actual game. And defensively, there's a lot of moving parts. It looked like there's some things that you can say, hey, I think we've got a good opportunity here, especially on defense, where there was some struggles, especially that were more exposed and opened up when you lost all of those folks and key people on offense in the latter part of the year.
2: Yeah, we'll dive into, you know, definitely the defensive side and the youth, but I want to bring up something you just talked about. We heard Shane Steichen announce to the media this week that Anthony Richardson is going to be the backup, and that was kind of the plan a year ago. He has the eye injury, so it forces Riley Leonard to kind of step in there. We saw Phillip Rivers down the stretch. But when you think about what Anthony Richardson offers this offense, yes, he may not be the starter, but what he does to opposing defenses, having to kind of take them away from a game plan to be ready for Richardson, what kind of dynamic does that pose?
25: Our buddy Rick Venturi always talks about it from a defensive coordinator perspective. It scares the hell out of me, because right, it makes you say, I have to be prepared. I have to do this. And even if it's only a 5 or 6 play package, it's still enough to get you on edge. And the problem with Anthony, unlike Taysom Hill, he can actually throw the ball.
2: Yeah.
25: You know, Taysom got better as they did that stuff that they did in New Orleans. So I know Shane Steichen and his staff have to be looking at that to say, okay, there are some ways that we can dial some things up with Anthony. And the one thing that I will say, Casey, and I looked at Matt at our New England game, when especially when they started rolling in that right before halftime.
4: Right. Yeah.
25: And I said, man, it felt like he just grew up right there. It's just like the light bulb came on and it was like, I'm not thinking, I'm just going to play. You know, remember how when you were a kid and you were playing poorly and then all of a sudden somebody or something told you, okay, I don't need to do this anymore. Let me just do the things that I do well. And that's what I saw throughout the rest of the preseason for him after struggling with snaps and different things early on. But the one thing he was pretty consistent was he was getting the ball two places much better, especially to the running back and to the flat where he had really struggled to make those layups, so to speak. So I think now that you're starting to see that, it gives you confidence to say, hey, we can play with him if something happens to Daniel Jones. But we also have an extra weapon from an offensive staff that can do some things and really make it tough on defenses.
2: Well, final thing with you, Buck, before we let you go. When you see the 53-man roster as it sits right now, where is the biggest area of strength? And then also, where do you think the biggest area of weakness as it sits before week one?
25: Biggest area of strength, I jump right to the offensive weapons and the ability to have all these guys, especially when you have a healthy Tyler Warren, who seems to be okay, and Josh Downs. And now you have, you know, a guy like Keenan Allen, who I think is a walking 80 catch, 900 yards, however many touchdowns a year guy, and Jonathan Taylor. You know, so you have all these weapons on offense, and I love that about this Colts team. And I think that's the part that we saw that got everybody excited for the first half of last year. Now, can you do it throughout the year? Because it's going to be a tough stretch the early part of the season. My concern is the linebacking crew, because no matter how much we say, hey, we like this guy or that guy, or we, and you know, just remember the two that you had last year were some bona fide tacklers. They would come downhill and make tackles. Yeah. Now, the bugaboo for the Colts last year was on third down. The guys didn't always cover as well as you wanted them to. Can this crew do that? And can they consistently get 100 plus 200, you know, almost 200 tackles between the two of those linebacking positions? That to me is a concern going into the season, because I don't know. I know Akeem Davis-Gaither has done it in the past, but the rest of them as a collective unit, I need to see it.
2: Yeah, not a lot of experience there. Yeah.
25: Yeah.
2: Next Sunday, Charles, back in the booth inside Lucas Oil Stadium for week one. I can't wait, man. It's going to be fun.
25: I'm excited about it, man. I think, you know, you get to start the season off against the Ravens and Lamar Jackson and that crew. And, you know, they've got new staff, but they got a lot of good players. And if you can set the standard early and get off to a very fast start the first couple of weeks, especially against a team like Baltimore and Kansas City, you're sitting in a good spot. So I'm really excited about both of those games right away.
2: The great Charles Arbuckle, the Buck Stops here. Buck, always great, and enjoy college football this weekend.
25: All right, man. Y'all have a good one. Thanks.
15: The great Charles Arbuckle. He'll be back on the call next Sunday with Matt Taylor as the Colts kick off the season with the Ravens coming into town at Lucas Oil Stadium. Now it's time for the Colts rookie update this week. As we have mentioned, the Colts have 10 rookies on their 53-man roster and kept all of their 8 drafted players. Also, they kept an undrafted rookie free agent linebacker, Taj Chambers, who was with the team throughout training camp, and he makes the 26th year of the last 28. The Colts have had an undrafted rookie free agent make the team's opening 53-man roster. And the day after the rosters, they claimed Kapina Gushikin on waivers. He spent training camp with the Eagles to round out those 10 rookies that have made the Colts' 53-man roster. And that is your rookie update presented by MJ Companies, your future in focus. It's time for our final timeout here, but on the other side, we will highlight some injuries we are monitoring as the team gears up for the regular season starting next week against the Ravens. This is Colts Happy Hour, 93.5 and 107.5, The Fan.
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1: 2 weeks with an ankle injury. It's going to be an important one to watch, as he appears to be a guy that is probably going to get the start alongside Cam Bynum at safety for the Colts when next Sunday rolls around. Jalen Jones, he also missed practice this week with an undisclosed injury. We'll continue to get an update on Jalen Jones. But speaking of the injuries, the first injury report for the Colts will come your way next Wednesday. So when that comes out, we'll have a full list of all the guys. We are monitoring their status as we gear up for Game 1 coming up on Sunday. Well, thanks a lot for joining us here on the Colts Happy Hour. It was a great conversations all day. We heard from Laquon Treadwell, who made the 53-man roster first time in 7 years. We also heard Rick Venturi dive into the 53-man roster. Charles Arbuckle joined for the Buck Stops here. And, of course, there in the first segment, we talked with Matt Taylor and Bill Brooks on four down territory. The Colts have the weekend off for Labor Day, but next week is game week as once again the team prepares for the Baltimore Ravens coming your way a week from Sunday inside Lucas Oil Stadium. Everyone out there, I hope you have a great Labor Day weekend, and we will talk to you again on Tuesday when the Colts Daily Update returns next week. But this has been Colts Happy Hour, 93.5, 107.5 The Fan. Have a great evening.

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5: I'm Ed Beck, and we start with college football news on and off the field. Leaders of the college football playoff issued a statement strongly supporting the position of conferences which prohibit pro players from returning to college football. Meanwhile, it's the first full weekend of college action. Three ranked teams are getting set to kick off tonight, including number 10 Oklahoma in an hour against UTEP. According to ESPN's Pete Thamel, Sooners receiver Parker Livingstone has been cleared to play after recovering from a concussion. Later tonight, it's number 7 Miami at Stanford at 9 Eastern on ESPN. And number 14 USC looks to go 2-0 tonight against Fresno State. In the pros, Rams coach Sean McVay says all of his players, including Aaron Donald, will travel to Australia for next week's season opener. In baseball, in the first of a day-night doubleheader, Ryan Rocchio led the Guardians to a dramatic comeback over the Tigers.
6: First ball swinging, high drive, deep left field, there she goes, gone! And a majestic backflip to go with it, Ryan Rocchio.
5: The call from WTAM 1100, after Rocchio hit a grand slam to tie it, he wins it with that walk-off. Guardians over the Tigers 7-6. Cleveland still in the third spot of the AL wildcard race, now 2.5 behind the White Sox in the AL Central. Chicago hosts Minnesota tonight.

0: 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I've never seen anything like it.
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4: I'm Ed Benkin. College football continues on this first full weekend of the season. Coming up in a few moments, it'll be number 10 Oklahoma hosting UTEP. Then later on ESPN at 9 Eastern, it's number 7 Miami at Stanford. And tonight, USC looks to go 2-0 as the 14th-ranked Trojans host Fresno State. Earlier, leaders of the college football playoff issued a statement strongly supporting the position of conferences, prohibiting pro players from returning to college football. Meanwhile, LSU off that ruling will open against Clemson tomorrow night in the Battle of the Tigers. And ESPN's E.J. Manuel says Clemson could be better than many people think this season.
11: We got a quarterback in Christopher Vezina, who I understand hasn't started a lot of games, but he's been on this team the entirety of his college career. He also has some excellent receivers, Brian Wesco, T.J. Moore. Those guys are now juniors.
4: That game tomorrow night between Clemson and LSU can be seen on ABC. To baseball, where Shohei Ohtani is out of the Dodgers lineup again tonight. He continues to deal with neck and bicep injuries. Plenty of games are underway involving the playoff races, including a key matchup in the NL East. In Philadelphia, the Braves lead the Phillies 3-2 in the fifth. Atlanta with a four-game lead in the division. Cubs have jumped out to a 1-0 lead over the Marlins. Red Sox 1-0 over the Orioles. The Brewers with the best record in baseball in the third lead the Reds by a count of 4-3. And the White Sox lead the Twins 1-0. Chicago's lead over Cleveland now 2.5 games after the Guardians came back to beat the Tigers in game one of a day-night doubleheader by a count of 7-6. They are scoreless in the second inning of the nightcap. In NFL news, Rams coach Sean McVay says all of his players, including Aaron Donald, will travel to Australia for the opener.
12: 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Coming up on Tuesday, we kick off our Week 1 NFL coverage with Monday Night Football Hall of Famer Troy Aikman and Mr. All-Purpose himself, Bijan Robinson of the Falcons. That's Tuesday's Rich Eisen Show on Disney Plus, the ESPN app, and ESPN Radio.
13: Coming up on Tuesday, we're back in studio.